0: From Bowling Green, Kentucky, that's Casey Elephant on Philadelphia's 93.3 WMMR, taking us to the beaches in Tennessee. Lead-off single from their upcoming 7th album, and first new music we're getting from them since 2024's Neon Pill. And the brothers, Matt and Brad Schultz, writing this one about Matt's recovery from going through a severe mental health crisis, which put him in the hospital for 3 months. But this song symbolizes him finally being able to move past that. So a new chapter for the band. And on this Way Back Wednesday, we gave you the beautiful song called The Price from Twisted Sister. Going to their third album, Stay Hungry, in 1984. And we're wishing their founding member and guitarist, Eddie Fingers Ojeda, a happy, happy 71st birthday today. And look for Sister out on the road without Dee Snider. Sebastian Bach from Skid Row has been asked to fill in. Jackie Bam Bam, your monarch of madness, accepted your honor roll calls at 610-660-9333. And I'll let you know about our BFD, Big Friggin' Deal of the Week, at WMMR.com. 2SB, they supply the No Sad Brew at Preston Steve's Camp Out for Hunger, and Two Stones Pub are giving you a $50 gift card for half off. 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Again, the 2SP, Two Stones Pub, and it's valid on all their food and drinks at all 5 Two Stones Pub locations across northern Delaware and southeastern PA. 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All right, let's turn the corner. Coming right back, why not one more segment of the coolest songs ever made, and that should land us on the doorsteps of our prize coffin opening. And let's get there with one of the great artists who paved the way for all of our local shot artists. And let's wish the lovely and talented actress Toni Catane a heavenly happy birthday all when we come back.
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11: 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Preston and Steve in the morning. 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
1: I am David Coverdale from Whitesnake. Through the still of the night, you're dialed in to Jackie Bam Bam. I think he's wearing my leather pants.
2: 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You're listening to 933 WMMR in my favorite city, Philadelphia. I am rocking out with my favorite vampire, Jackie Bam Bam. I love you. Mwah.

0: Rattle the Cage with Nickelback. Due to be on their upcoming 11th album, Everything Under the Sun, that'll come out October 30th, featuring John Five, Motley's touring guitarist. It's the follow-up to Get Rollin', and one of the 12 songs we're going to find on it. Falling on the heavier side of the Nickelback spectrum, prior to Whitesnake and Here I Go Again, as we wish the beautiful actress and video vixen, Tawny Kitaen, a heavenly happy 65th birthday. Passed away back in 2021 at the age of 59. But she started dating Robin Crosby, the King Rat, first before she started dating David Coverdale. And that's her leg in the fishnet stockings and the heels with all the rats climbing up and on Rat's self-titled EP, as well as her in the four position on Rat's debut album to the majors, Out of the Cellar. And then she moved on to being in a relationship with David Coverdale from Whitesnake. And they started dating in 85, married in 89, and divorced in 1991. And by the way, it was not planned for her to be in them three amazing Whitesnake videos. Marty Kellner, who directed the videos, he planned to cast a pre-famed Claudia Schiffer for the video. But when that fell through last minute, he had to call David Coverdale's then-girlfriend, Tawny Kitaen, instead. And she went on to star in them three legendary videos on that multi-platinum self-titled album in 87. And we did Here I Go Again. And that was the first video where she improvised all her choreography across the hoods of two Jaguars. And that song was originally on Whitesnake's And that song was originally done first in 82 on Whitesnake's Saints and Sinners album, but then they redid it. Tracky Bam Bam on this Way Back Wednesday. Let's take the escalator of life up to our prize coffin opening. And that brings us to Philadelphia's own Robert Hazard. Robert Romero from Springfield, PA, better known as Robert Hazard. And he sadly lost the battle to pancreatic cancer today at the too young age of 59 back in 2008. So let's honor his life and all them great shows that we had with Robert Hazard and the Heroes on this radio station. He also owned an antique shop, graduated from Springfield High, and of course, wrote Girls Just Want to Have Fun for Cyndi Lauper, which transformed into a global smash hit. She took it all over the world, but he wrote it. And he also put an album, and then he also put out a debut album on RCA Records, as well as two independent EPs. Well, let's go to the one that we're playing heavily rotation here on WMMR, the mini LP, as it states on the five-song EP. And it all started with a stroke of luck. Besides being played on MMR in heavy rotation, Rolling Stone music critic Kurt Loder, he was here in Philadelphia to review a Rolling Stones show, and he wandered into a local club, and who's on stage? Robert Hazard and the Heroes. And he loved them. So he featured them in Rolling Stone magazine, and that caught the attention of RCA Records. And then we'll talk to Tommy Conwell about working with Robert Hazard and Heroes. It's Escalator of Life from 1982, as we honor the great Robert Hazard here on a Way Back Wednesday in the nighttime on MMR.
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0: as we take our escalator of life up to a prize coffin opening, one of Philadelphia's finest, one of the great ones who paved the way for all of our local shot artists, Robert Hazard and his heroes from 1982, opening up that self-titled five-song mini LP. And that was Robert's biggest personal charting hit, but most famous for writing and recording the original 79 demo of Girls Just Want to Have Fun, which Cyndi Lauper took all over the globe. Now let's take a listen to me speaking to Tommy Conwell about working with Robert Hazard and Heroes.
1: Cover Robert Hazard's Out of the Blue?
2: Yeah, we do Out of the Blue, which I always thought was, that's just always been my favorite Hazard song, you know, from the very beginning, from that first EP, the white blank sleeve.
1: Yeah.
2: EP, you know, Out of the Blue has just always been my song. And we do it, and it sounds pretty different. And I didn't realize, but we do it like it's slower, just kind of like, it's just, I love it. And really happy with the recording.
0: You wrote with Robert Hazard before me, rest in peace. And last time we spoke, Tom, you mentioned that you thought Robert Hazard actually wrote this song about the late, great Francis Albert Sinatra, the chairman of the board, Out of the Blue. So you think Hazard wrote this about Frank Sinatra?
2: I do. When I used to hang with Hazard, he used to tell me how much he loved Frank Sinatra, and he really did.
1: Wow.
2: And this song, just so out of the blue, back to nowhere, like Frank Sinatra, he had to make a comeback. But before his comeback, he was back to nowhere, you know? Like, he had a rise and a fall, and then he rose up again and stayed, right?
1: Right.
2: But he definitely, he's like a teeny bopper kind of guy. You know, he was like a pretty boy, you know? Yeah. And he was a great musician, but still, his early stuff, he had a downtime. And so I just think that that song, Hazard, you know, wrote it about him. And also, because he mentions Hudson and Ford, They Never Did You Wrong, Gilbert and Sullivan Sold You Another Song. Wow. You know, that just, you know, like Frank Sinatra did Gilbert and Sullivan songs. You know what I mean? That's the most obvious reference.
0: I never took that into consideration.
2: Yeah.
0: What a theory there, Tommy. Man, I wish we could ask Robert Hazard about that.
2: Yeah, we'll have to go to a medium. Me and you, Jackie, we'll go. Right on, Jackie. Hey, let me just say, you know what? You know what I love about you? You're not just like a big shot, you know, MMR, nighttime, DJ, big rock star. You're a true rock and roll fan, yeah. Down deep in your bones, man. And it shows, and you couldn't hide it if you wanted to. And that's one of the reasons I love you. Thanks, Jackie.
0: Oh, you're too kind, Tom. I'm blushing. Thank you for them kind, powerful words. Out of the Blue, on 93.3 WMMR.

It's Shinedown putting us on the killing fields here at 93.3 WMMR. Everything that rocks and rolls from their current 8th album, 8. And that's the 3rd single from it. And the 14th song out of 18. Now, they did not do that song live for us. But maybe tomorrow night, they'll play it in Canada as their Dance Kid 2 tour dance moves in. Preceded by honoring the life of Philadelphia's own, the great Robert Hazard of Robert Hazard and Heroes. Sadly passed away from that damn C word, cancer sucks, at the age of 59 today, back in 2008. Robert Ramato, better known as Robert Hazard, Springfield born and raised, Springfield High graduate and RCA recording artist. Also was a antique collector in Medford, New Jersey, where he truly got to hang out with his daughter, thanks to Robert, who I'm still very close with, Karina, and I told Karina I would be honoring her father tonight. Love you, Karina. And we went to the first self-titled mini LP, as it states on the sleeve, 1982, just that plain white EP. And we did Escalator of Life, and we also did a really cool cover right there from Tommy Conwell and the Young Rumblers. Tommy worked with Robert, wrote Love's on Fire and a few other songs, and they covered Out of the Blue on their latest album, Showboats and Grandstanders. Tommy

0: He said that he thought Robert wrote that about Frank Sinatra. And it makes sense if you listen closely to the lyrics. And hopefully Tommy Conwell and the Young Rumblers will play that. But yours truly will be out to host our MMR concert event at the Ardmore Music Hall November 21st. It'll be a Gobbleroo show. I hope to see you out there playing their annual Ardmore Music Hall show. You can get your tickets and information at ardmoremusichall.com or Tommy Conwell and the Young Rumblers Facebook page and Instagram pages. Tommy Conwell and the Young Rumblers, the 80s are coming back. In honor in the life of Robert Hazard and the Heroes tonight, which Rob Miller, original hero on bass, is keyboardist in the Rumblers. Tracky Bam Bam, Captain Coffin, let's take the escalator of life right to it as promised.
1: Hey, what are you doing?
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0: I got a 4-pack of tickets as our prize coffin opens tonight. Going to send you to Wildwood, New Jersey to you. Yep, the Tattoo Convention, the Villain Arts 16th Annual, by the way, gang. Down there at Wildwood, the Tattoo Beach Bash this Friday through Sunday up on the boardwalk at the legendary Wildwood Convention Center. 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They're coming into town. You'll see live human suspension, contortionists, sword swallowers, and all the latest trends in tattoos. 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You know what? Let's give away 2 pairs of tickets. Big Baby B and Eric Simon in our promotions department telling me to give away 2 pairs of tickets right now. So 2 4-packs up for grabs right now. Let's go with caller 20 and 21. All right, 20th and 21st caller will win. You're getting tattooed with 3 of your friends at 610-660-9333. 4-pack of tickets right now. 16th Annual Villain Arts Annual Wildwood Tattoo Beach Convention this weekend, August 7th through the 9th. Happy dialing. We'll come back next with our winner after a Beatles singleversary. Good luck.

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0: John, Paul, George, and Ringo, ladies and gentlemen, the Beatles, and my best Ed Sullivan voice, doing Eleanor Rigby, released as a single versary on this way back Wednesday in 1966 from their seventh album, Revolver, and it was a double A-sided single with Yellow Submarine on the flip. Written about that gravestone where Paul and John first met in 1957 in front of a woman named Eleanor Rigby's gravestone, passed away in 1939. Prior to the Architects, the UK metalcore band, and Broken Mirror, four single from their 11th album, The Sky, The Earth, and All Between, song about self-reflection, and a birthday salute to George Albert Rothenberg, better known as Pat Smear, from The Germs and touring guitarist for Nirvana, as well as a member of the Foo Fighters, and he's turning 57 with us today, and we saluted him with Heart-Shaped Box, lead-off single from their third album, In Utero, and look for Pat Dave and the Foo Fighters at Lincoln Financial Field, along with Philadelphia's own Mannequin Pussy and Queens of the Stone Age, a week from tomorrow at Lincoln Financial Field. Tracky Bam Bam, Captain Coffin. Let's pry it open right now for our 20th and 21st callers. So 2 4-packs of tickets right here. 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And it looks like our first tattoo tonight is going to caller 20, and that's you!
1: My effing God, Jack, are you kidding me?
0: I am not kidding, and you are?
1: Carolyn from the greatest Northeast Philadelphia. Go way back, but you won't remember me.
0: Well, welcome back to the Winners Club, girlfriend. Do you have any tattoos?
1: I failed to start working on my 12.
0: Okay. Well, that needle's going to feel real good all over again for you, isn't it?
1: Oh, it does. It makes me fall asleep.
0: Well, don't fall asleep on me yet, girlfriend. I got to get another winner, but stay right there and dream about the needle hitting you this weekend in Wildwood.
1: Oh, thank you.
0: And who is my other winner tonight?
1: No way.
0: Man, I'm batting 1,000, the girl power, and you are?
2: My name's Ashley.
0: Hey, Ash, congratulations.
2: Oh, my God, this is so cool. I almost hung up.
0: Don't hang up, Ash, and I got to ask you, too. Do you have any ink?
2: Oh, yeah. Not a lot, but a bunch of little pieces.
0: You'll have some room on the canvas for another tattoo this weekend.
2: Oh, yeah. So much room, yeah.
0: Where are you calling from?
2: I'm calling from Lumberton, New Jersey.
0: Oh, I know it well. Route 38, Dad's, and the Eagle Automotive. So you're going to jump on the Atlantic City Expressway. You're heading down to Wildwood. You're there this weekend. It's going to be a great one for you, too, Ash. Got to get you all ready. Chrysalis recording artist is Trouble Tribe from New York. Going back to the self-titled debut, very appropriate. It's Tattoo.
1: Tattoo is forever. MMR rocks the nighttime, Jackie. Tattoo is forever.

0: 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Everything that rocks and rolls. And those Diary of Jane Rockers are set to kick off their tour at our FM Center September the 2nd. Along with Chevelle, Star Set, and MMRBQ alum Cammy Kehoe. Prior to tattooing CL, as in Carolyn LeBron. Oh, I like that name. From the Great Northeast, as well as Ashley McNamee. I think I said that right, Ashley. And I know she's in Lumberton, New Jersey as well. Both prize coffin winners tonight. Both won a 4-pack of tickets out of tonight's prize coffin to the Villain Arts 16th Annual Wildwood Tattoo Beach Bash. Taking place this weekend, beginning Friday, wrapping up on Sunday at the Wildwood Convention Center. You'll get tattooed by 500 of the world's best tattoo artists, see live human suspension, contortionist Schwarzwallers, and all the latest trends in tattoos. 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Dracu Bam Bam, your disciple of darkness. A quickie timeout, and we'll turn the corner with Ohio and their state song, and a heavenly happy birthday to a member of the McCoys on this Way Back Wednesday as I click more of your honor roll calls at 610-660-9333, all in a handful of minutes.
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0: Black Label Society leaving the Philadelphia chapter's name in blood. Lead-off single from their 12th album, Engines of Demolition, and they'll be live along with Lamb of God up at the home of Preston Steve's Cardboard Classic, Montage Mountain, on the last Friday of this month, preceded by a mini set honoring the life of the great Rick Derringer on this Way Back Wednesday. He's celebrating a heavenly happy 79th birthday, and he lived until just last year, passed away at the age of 77. He's produced many for Weird Al Yankovic, and we rewound back to 1984. Lead-off single from Weird Al's sophomore album, Weird Al in 3D. And we did the parody of Michael Jackson's Beat It called Eat It. And the King of Pop loved that parody, and it sparked a really supportive relationship between the two artists. Followed by the first Ohio State song, and the first band Rick Derringer gained success in during the mid-60s, the McCoys. And their debut single, Hang On Sloopy, hitting the top of the charts in 1965. And speaking of the McCoys, also want to mention their bassist, Randy Joe Hobbs, sadly passed away today in 1993 at the age of 45. May he rest easy. And from All American Boy, his signature song, Rock and Roll Hoochie Coo. And I always say, first time I ever saw Derringer was with Triumph at the Tower Theater. Papa Bam Bam was spinning at the bar across the street in that little alleyway, you know, where the tour buses park. And my mother took me backstage to meet Rick Derringer and Triumph. I'll never forget it, but it was amazing. Upper Darby, Tower Theater, Derringer, Triumph. Jackie Bam Bam, looking ahead in my prize coffin. Next week, we're going to have these tickets to go see the MMR concert event in Atlantic City at the Hard Rock with Dorothy and Godsmack. And they're celebrating an albumversary, their 7th. 1,000 horsepower. Came out 12 years ago today. Follow up to the Oracle. Gave us 1,000 horsepower, something different. And this was your third single. What's next? It's Godsmack in the nighttime on MMR.
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0: the Robinson Brothers, Black Crowes at 93.3 WMMR. Everything that rocks and rolls with Warning and Waiting, going back to their previous ninth album, Happiness Bastards, and their Southern Hospitality Tour, Whiskey Myers, rolls into Oklahoma tomorrow night, and this weekend they'll do a few shows in Texas. Prior to giving you one from Godsmack, celebrating an albumversary, their seventh album, 1,000 Horsepower, came out today, 12 years ago, and we did the third single, What's Next? And I mentioned we're going to have Godsmack Dorothy tickets for their show coming to Atlantic City at the Hard Rock in Rocktober, and we'll have those tickets in the prize coffin all next week. Jackie Bam Bam, your Disciple of Darkness, accepting your honor roll calls at 610-660-9333, and this portion of our show is being brought to us by Chevrolet of Turnersville, your hometown Chevy store. Brief pause in the action, coming right back to Disturb the Neighbors, and we'll get to a new one from a songwriter Hall of Famer, all in a handful of minutes.
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0: Seether with Evanescence and Broken. Prior to Linda Perry from the Four Non-Blondes, songwriter Hall of Famer, and a brand new track called Feathers in a Storm, coinciding with a brand new documentary. And she was just doing that on the Preston Steve Show a couple weeks back. You check that out at PrestonSteve.com. Also Disturbed, Down with the Sickness, Jackie Bam Bam.
1: Jackie, it's Dandy Don and Rofo.
0: Hey, my twatter buddy. How are you, Dandy Don?
1: I'm doing great. I got MMR on the radio, cruising home from the Mammoth Show in Lit.
0: You paused there. Yeah, Mammoth is in Lititz. How do you say that, Don?
1: Some people say Lititz and Mammoth said Lititz, so I have no idea.
0: And by the way, he was in our area over the weekend, Baltimore, at the old Rams Head, and tonight he was also in the area, and you were there. So a highlight?
1: I would say the distance. He started acoustically and then brought the band back out. Actually, it's the first time I met you at the Keswick in 23. Do you remember he played it acoustically because the power died at a venue he was at?
0: That's right, and his mother was there, Valerie.
1: Yes, and you were there because the Flyers were on the radio, and It was the first time my wife and I met you personally, and you couldn't have been nicer.
0: Oh, you're too kind. I remember it well, and I think Sarah and Ryan, maybe, correct me if I'm wrong, we were all there, and I got to bring them up on stage. Lady Rock Guy was smiling down upon me. I got out of the back cave that night and got to go to an MMR concert event with Mammoth. And yeah, Don, so that's great. Was that your first time seeing them?
1: So I saw them open for Guns N' Roses at Hershey in like 2021, 2022, somewhere around there.
0: And what song do you want to play to get everybody home tonight again?
1: I'd like to go The Distance. Mm-hmm. He played that, and that song broke out just around the time my parents' health declined, and it just hits hard.
0: And that's the song he wrote for his father, correct?
1: Yes. How he got booked there, they were supposed to play a festival that got canceled. He said there was nothing on the schedule, so he said, let's move to Mickey's.
0: Okay.
1: So it was pretty cool.
0: So you went The Distance tonight, Mammoth Wolfgang Van Halen at Lititz, we'll say safely, as we wrap up an MMR concert event with Dandy Don and his family. Thanks for the recap and being our concert reporter, Dandy Don.
1: Thank you, Jackie. Love you, Bam Bam.
0: Love you, too. Get home safe, and here's Mammoth Wolfgang Van Halen now in The Distance.
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2: 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And you're listening to Jackie Bam Bam on 93.3 WMMR. 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

0: A Perfect Circle with Starless on 93.3 WMMR. Everything that rocks and rolls. First new music we're getting from Maynard, Billy Howerdale, Josh Freese since 2009 about criticizing the power-hungry citizens. Due to be on their upcoming fifth album, the follow-up to Eat the Elephant. Preceded by Aerosmith History. They signed a major recording contract with CBS Records today with Clive Davis in the dressing room of Max's Kansas City in New York City where they were showcasing. And he signed them on the spot in 1972. And they also released Hole in My Soul today in 1997. Second single from their 12th album, Nine Lives. And this portion of our program is being brought to us by Munster Mania 67 in Cherry Hill. We're getting ready August 14th through the 16th with musical guests. Geezer Butler from Black Sabbath and Bill Ward and George Lynch from Lynch Mob and Dokken. I will see you there. Jackie Bam Bam, you're cool nighttime ghoul. It's at them bat lines at 610-660-9333 because the strut of day makes you live longer, makes you feel better. Let's have you lead the string band division around City Hall. And it's all being brought to us by the Mummers Museum down there on 2nd and Washington, where every day is New Year's Day on Mummers Row. You can visit mummersmuseum.org for all the cool events they have, levels of membership, and visiting hours. So the judges are waiting. Let's break out the saxophone, the xylophone, the glockenspiel, the upright bass, banjos, and snare drums as we get ready to strut around City Hall with you leading the band when we come back.
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13: Hello, Cliff. I'm still the dead fish, and I'm eating chicken in the sea, cleaning out the garage today. This is Matthew Layton, formerly of the Fantasy Division, the Golden Sunrise New Year's Association. I'm asking everyone to join me right now. Put on your golden slippers. Time for the Mummers and the Chicken in the Sea. Good old seventh inning strut, rock and roll. Time for the good old seventh inning strut. Hit it, bam, bam. Strut with the Fantasy Division, the Golden Sunrise New Year's Association, the last of the Mohicans. God bless them all. Just keep it alive, bam, bam. Keep it alive. Thank you, bam, bam.
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2: 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Jackalo Bam Bamba. 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

0: from my buddy. I love you, Pierre. And you know Pierre Robert is smiling down upon us after we play his favorite song, Rupert Holmes and Pina Colada, here at 93.3 WMMR in Philadelphia. And Rupert's fifth album, Partners in Crime, came out on this way back Wednesday on MCA Records 46 years ago. Follow-up, The Pursuit of Happiness. And you know the Broadcaster Hall of Fame is smiling now. I gotta find my picture of Pierre holding up my dad's 45. He's probably going, "You bastard, Jackie!" And it said that Rupert Holmes had never even tried or tasted a pina colada when he wrote that song. He didn't even know what the ingredients were in the cocktail. But it was originally written as "If You Like Humphrey Bogart," but he changed it at the last minute to make it a tropical drink instead. But what a story there. And I always say the best ones are always the ones that tell a story. And one of the best, the Laytons in the Mummer community, bought in our Mummer seventh inning strut, Matthew Layton. Carries his dead fish around Broad Street and around City Hall. But my club, the Golden Sunrise New Year's Association, last of the Mother Fancy clubs, the brigades are indoors, but the Golden Sunrise New Year's Association start up the parade. They're first in the judging area. So thank you, Matt Layton. Always good to hear from you, you chicken of the sea. And I see Tim Montana's joining us right now, and he will join us. First week in November at the Franklin Music Hall, touring behind his brand new seventh album, State of Tim Montana, with special guests Billy Gibbons, Slash, and Jerry Cantrell. It's Break Me Down now in the nighttime on MMR.
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0: Shinedown with 365-093-3 WMMR. Everything that rocks and rolls. The fourth song out of 18 we find on their current eighth album, 8. And that was the leadoff single. And they played it in the number 5 slot out of 20 at Xfinity Mobile Arena. And they're playing Canada this evening on their Dance Kid 2 dance tour. Preceded by a page from the Book of Genesis. And the beautiful Throwing It All Away. Celebrating its 40th singleversary today on Atlantic Records. Second single from Genesis's 13th album, Invisible Touch, which also included Tonight Tonight. And that one was written by Mike Rutherford with his and keyboardist Tony Banks' composite chords. Jackie Bam Bam, your holy leader to full-time vampires, making way for the executive producer who always keeps it real on the Preston Steve Show and having a real good, nice vacation and so well-deserved. The mayor of Delco with zero Fs given, my man.
1: Hey, it's Casey Boy. What's up, motherfucker? Bam, bam, bam, bam, bam, bam, bam, smash, smash, bam. You are about to enter Jackie Bam Bam's time machine.
0: Thanks, little buddy. Enjoy. And away we go, gang. August the 5th in the history of concerts, some events that maybe you were at. Let's pull out the old ticket stub box, see where we're going. About Braun and Patterson, your air-conditioned girl Spectrum. First ticket out of the box. Rockin' Rod Stewart, but it was billed the Small Faces. That was 1970. Richard Pryor at the Bijou Cafe. First to 6 down there on Lombard Street. With the TV on stage, it says here on my notes, prior to hosting Richard Nixon's resignation from the stage while the club gives out free champagne. God bless the good old Grateful Dead. Let's move over to the Civic Center. Missed that place. 1974, we were twirling with the Dead. Let's head down to Asbury Park on the boardwalk. Their convention hall hosted Black Sabbath in 75. We were in the second of two nights. I was at this one. 79, AC/DC, Bond. God bless them, with Nugent, the Scorps. Hey, your air-conditioned girl, the Spectrum. My ears are still ringing. 1981, Patricia Benatar. We'll get to her shortly. William Squire, great one at the Mann Music Center. First to 2 in 1981. Supertramp, back to South Philadelphia at your Spectrum in 1983. Van Halen with BTO, second to 3 at your Spectrum in 86. On the anniversary, A Hole in My Soul played that, and they were signed today. A lot of history going on with Aloe Smith, teamed up with Guns N' Roses today. At your air-conditioned girl, the Spectrum, second to 2 in 1988. Ringo and his all-star band at the Bowies in Atlantic City in 1989. The Reich were in town, Queensryche, at the Mammy.

0: Music Center in 1997, STP, with the Butthole Surfers, also at the Man, rewinding us back to 1993. The Culture Club, twirling with the Human League and Howard Jones.
1: Nice.
0: At your Man Music Center in 1998. Jammed with the Allman Brothers Band, Festival Pierre, now defunct on Delaware Avenue. In 2003, great band out of Pittsburgh called the Clarks with Fastball together. I think that was at that one. That was at the TLA in 2004. Hey, Mr. Fish, Trey, at Festival Pierre, Casey Boy's Boy, in 2005. Chrissy and her boys, the Great Pretenders, at our Electric Factory in 2006. Ivan Neville at the TLA in 2006 also. Evanescence with Korn together, still called the Tweeter Center in Camadelphia, on this day in 2007. The Kings of Leon, as my girlfriend Brittany calls them, at the Susquehanna Bank Center in 2010. Got Tuckerized, the great Marshall Tucker Band. Hey, Bob Rose. Again, Bobby bringing the Tucker Band up there on the boardwalk, Ocean City, New Jersey, at Music Pier. Then great Monday night shows. Thanks, Bob. Katy Perry, Wells Fargo Center in 2014. Creedence Career Revisited, Tropicana, Snoop Doggy Dogg at your T Pavilion, and wow, Breaking Benjamin at Sands Bethlehem Event Center, all in 2016. 2018, a handful of tickets also, Squall Nut Zippers at the Queen of Wilmington, Delaware, the Kings of Leon again at the Brigada, and Patrick Mraz from Yes at the Sellersville Theater. The great voice of Foreigner, Lou Graham, teamed up with Asia. Thanks to Bob Rose, Ocean City, New Jersey, Music Pier in 2019. Incubus with Sublime with Rome at your FM center. Roger Waters in the realm. I think I was broadcasting live at that one. Wells Fargo, first at 2 today, back in 2022. Willie and the Avett Brothers at your Man Music Center. Zimmy's Kid, Jacob and the Wallflowers, Excite Center at Parks, and Volbeat and Hailstorm together at Ocean Casino in Atlantic City. Two shows in 2024, Missy Elliott, Busta Rhymes at the Wells Fargo Center, and the Beach Boys were getting around. Thanks again, Bobby. Music Pier, Ocean City, New Jersey, first at 2. We wrap it up with three. Just last year, the Flamin' Lips with Modest Mouse at your Man Music Center. Wilco was at the Met in Chicago in that little town of Bethlehem at Music Fest. And there you have it. That's your time machine for today, gang. Now we fast forward our bad selves back to the future of 2026. Heading up to going back to 1978 in our time machine at 11 o'clock, and let's get there with two albumversaries. One from Christian rockers Skillet, the other from Johnny Cougar Mellencamp. All waiting for us on the horizon next.
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0: Taylor Momsen and Company, Pretty Reckless and When I Wake Up, second single from their brand new fifth album, Dear God, and they'll power up the AC/DC show at Lincoln Financial Field on September the 29th, preceded by John Cougar Mellencamp, taking us to his small town as I take you into his eighth album, Scarecrow. That was the second single, and that album came out today in 1985, so 41 years ago, was the follow-up to Aha, also featured Loyal Knight, R.O.C.K. in the USA, Rain on the Scarecrow, and Rumble Seat. And John right there, talking about the upbringing in Seymour, Indiana, where he was born in 1951 and spent his adult life in Bloomington, Indiana. And he wanted to show the music industry from New York and Los Angeles who looked down on the Midwesterners. So his goal was to prove that you don't need to live in a mega city to have a fulfilling life. Always supporting the blue-collar communities. And John's out playing the hits. Just played the PNC Bank Center a couple weeks ago. And hopefully we'll make a stop in Philadelphia. Jackie Bam Bam making a stop right now with Christian rockers Skillet. And they're also celebrating a albumversary. Their ninth album, Unleash, came out 9 years ago today on Atlantic Records. It was the follow-up to Rise. And this was your lead-off single, It's Feel Invincible, with Skillet in the nighttime on MMR.
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0: Ninth Key and Happy Feels Like on 93.3 WMMR. Everything that rocks and rolls. Due to be on their upcoming debut album, mixing alternative hip-hop sounds with new metal and post-hardcore, and dealing with chronic mental health. Prior to Skillet and Feel Invincible, lead off single from their ninth album, Unleashed, came out 10 years ago today. Follow-up to Rise. Jackie Bam Bam, or Wizard of Wackiness, and hopefully you're getting a head start on Preston Steve's Camp Out for Hunger. The dates will be November the 16th through the 20th at the parking lot at Xfinity Mobile Arena next to Stateside Live. 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Preston Steve's Camp Out for Hunger, once again, November 16th through the 20th. Jackie Bam Bam, next up on my things to do list is to give you a last call right now to text in your midpoint of the work week on a roll call. It's at 610-660-9333. So while you're tapping your final one out for the evening, I'll do my best to get to everybody. We'll take a quickie time out. Give us enough time to gas up the time machine. And in our spotlight tonight, an artist with a Bee Gees connection. Taking us back to 1978, all in a handful of minutes.
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0: And everybody, we're going to take a ride back to the disco years of 1978 with a song that was supposed to be on the Saturday Night Fever movie motion picture soundtrack, but it was just too jam-packed with all them great Bee Gees songs like Staying Alive and Night Fever. So this was actually left off, but it did find a home on the 78 movie The Stud starring Joan Collins. And we're wishing Samantha Sang a happy, happy 75th birthday tonight. So this Australian artist is in our spotlight with a connection to the Bee Gees because this song was written and produced by one of them, Barry Gibb. While he was working with her at the legendary Criteria Studios in Miami, and he's actually whispering, if you listen closely, kind of sort of a duet with his falsetto backing vocals during the chorus. So let's wish Samantha Sang a happy, happy 75th birthday with her top 10 single written by Barry Gibb as we rewind back to 1978 with the title track of her sophomore album. It's Emotion on 93.3 WMMR's Way Back Wednesday.

You can't go wrong when you're working with a BG on 93.3 WMMR's Way Back Wednesday. We're wishing Samantha Sang a happy, happy 75th birthday. She's from Australia, and she took Barry Gibb's song into the top 10 in 1978. Title track of her sophomore album, written and produced by Barry Gibb at Miami's Criteria Studios. And it was originally supposed to be part of the 1977 film soundtrack for Saturday Night Fever, but it was already jam-packed with massive Bee Gees hits like Stayin' Alive and Night Fever and You Should Be Dancing and their version of More Than a Woman. So they found another movie motion picture soundtrack for it in 1978, The Stud, starring Joan Collins. As we wish Samantha Sang a happy, happy 75th birthday and her song Emotion, written and produced by Barry Gibb, title track of her sophomore album, taking it into the top 10. 1978. All right, you and me, Jackie Bam Bam. Tomorrow night at 11 o'clock, we'll be undercover. Now, let's cover a few more gems and chestnuts before we arrive at our Wednesday honor roll call. This is 3DG and fourth single from their eighth album, Alienation. I Don't Want to Go Home Tonight on MMR's We Be Up Anyway program.

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2: 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And so does my dad, CC DeVille. Woohoo! Bye-bye!
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0: Linkin Park with the Emptiness Machine, led by Emily Armstrong, lead-off single from their eighth album, From Zero, at 93.3 WMMR, Everything That Rocks and Rolls. Preceded by Tom Petty, taking his last dance with Mary Jane, one of the two songs they included on their greatest hits package back in 1993. One of the last tracks original drummer played with them, Stan Lynch, one of my favorites. Prior to Patricia and Neil, Rock and Roll Hall of Famer Pat Benatar and You Better Run from her sophomore album, Crimes and Passion, released today 46 years ago on Chrysalis Records. The follow-up, In the Heat of the Night, also included Hit Me With Your Best Shot, You Better Run, and Treat Me Right. And the album only made it up to number two. Couldn't move John Lennon and Yoko's iconic final album, Double Fantasy, out of the number one position. And Pat Benatar, one of the first 10 videos, which viewed on the first day of MTV last week, back in 1981. And Debbie thanking us for playing Patricia Benatar. She was waiting all night for it. She was my idol growing up. Glad he got that, Debbie. Preceded by Toto and Rosanna, lead-off single from their fourth album, Toto 4, follow-up to Turn Back. And we're giving the drummer a little love tonight. One of the great ones, Jeff Porcaro. Sadly, passed away today in 1992 at the too young age of 38. But him and the members of Toto played on many, many sessions and many, many albums. May he rest easy. Followed by Slipping You, A Little Poison. And the ballad, I Won't Forget You, came out 39 years ago today. Fourth single from their debut album, Look What the Cat Dragged In, which also included Cry Tough, which also came out today 39 years ago. And we had the B-Boys in the cut back there, the Beastie Boys, telling us to shake your rump from their sophomore album, Paul's Boutique, in 1989, as we wish Adam Yonk a heavenly happy 62nd birthday. Passed away from that damn C-word back in 2012 at the age of 47. So we're wishing MCA a happy, happy, and making everybody happy with all them samples in 3.5 minutes there. Car Wash from Rose Royce, James Brown, Africa Bombetta's Unity. And that was one of the first tracks the band recorded after a messy, highly publicized split from Rick Rubin and Def Jam Recordings as they moved to Capitol Records. You and me, Dracky Bam Bam, your senior neck biter, shaking it with Charlie Brown with our midpoint of the work week, Wednesday on a roll call.
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0: And our Way Back Wednesday Honor Roll call is being brought to us from our friends at Monster Mania 67. Coming to Cherry Hill August 14th through the 16th with musical guests Bill Ward and Geezer Butler from Black Sabbath, along with George Lynch from Dokken and Lynch Mob. Yours truly will see you there. And we get it going way out there with our OOTers. Got a front of the line pass tonight. The Teddy Bear representing Arizona with Logan, Candace, and Rivers. Mark is in Florida jamming the night away with us. Holly is in Port St. Lucie having dinner, and she's definitely worth it with Molly, who's writing Smokey Loans and wishing she was eating non-spicy wings with Holly in Port St. Lucie, Florida. Jade Alicia, Kendra, they're at Hooters in Albany, New York tonight. Janair had a birthday earlier in the week. Happy belated birthday, Janair, in Wisconsin with Desiree. Chris, Gianna, and their little dog, too, in Rocky, Colorado. Nikki, Big Butch, Biloxi, Mississippi at the casino. Sleazy Sunset Strip. Got Dave, Mark, Larry, and Eddie in Hollyweird tonight. Brielle LeBlanc with Bob, Mitch LaFon, the Birdman, representing Canada. In Kentucky, hello to Andy. Let's move into our assorted department. Gail is strutting on her birthday with Virginia, the Shy One, and Daryl, all celebrating in Torresdale tonight. Andy Smolin, he's hanging out in Huntington Valley. He got AC/DC tickets from his mom earlier today. Very cool. Drew's celebrating a birthday in Delco. Happy birthday, Double D. And we got Dandy Don. Don called in earlier. He was at the Mammoth Wolfgang Van Halen show in Lititz. Thanks for the recap, Dandy Don. Hopefully you got home safe. Heard you had a great show. Joe and Denise, they're checking in from Somerdale, New Jersey. Andrea is in Chester tonight, dancing Jane, and yes, with Wayne, doing it undercover, under the moonlight, in Wilmington. Paul, feeling good in Rockledge tonight. Anthony is in West Deptford with his family, panning left to right, right to left. Scotty says, it's nobody's fault, maybe mine. He's in Woodstown tonight, knowing the good stuff. That's Debbie, loves Way Back Wednesdays, hanging out in Belmar tonight. Grizz, he's in Cinnaminson, shaking his moneymaker. Let's see who's shaking in our rocking and stocking department. Bambi, making a mixtape tonight. Tapers alert. And calling me her boyfriend. Okay, I'll take that, Bambi. And she's recording it tonight with Raven and Eric, Pottstown Red Lobster. George of the Pottstown Jungle, hanging out upside down in the water department. Barry and the Choir Boys flicking the lights. Percocy AutoZone. AutoZone in Morristown, we have Dink. We have Pete in Atlantic City. And we have Steve and Ross in the Lehigh Valley, coming in quadraphonic with their air conditioners. Big Peter, Alana, Giovanna, Kettle and Grill, Church and Church. Jarrett wrapping it up with Steve, Caraba's Chop Chop. The Pickle Man, Dangerous Daryl, at BJ's in the deli department. Denise and Linda, they're at TD Bank. Street sweeping tonight, MVB alumni Pop Pop Crazy Carl at AFS in Valley Forge. Vampires with Guns and Badges keeping us safe. Chief Joe, Crystal, Morton Police Department, K-9 Unit, Lucas. That's the Morton Police Department once again. Blue Smurf Valentino, Mount Laurel Police Department. K-9 Unit, Menash, Jersey, and Drake. With Officer Bolts, Officer Lauren, Officer Dan. Diaper Dan, Burlington County Police Department. Bianca, third floor with Dr. Mike at Coop. In Camden, Dr. Renzi, Dr. Polipsian, they're in Morristown Coop. Nurse Christine Einzine, Dr. Simons, Evesham Coop, Deborah Lung Heart Hospital, Browns Mills, New Jersey. We have Nurse Paula. Nurse Pete is Dr. Kevin Furloin at Jeff in Center City. Dr. Joe Wills Eye Hospital. AJ Ford, he's a nurse, part of the Woodland String Band with Mary at Temple University. And also in our OOT, MVB alumni Big Bad John, Crown Point, Indiana. Thanks for that thing you do, MMR full-time Red Eye Warriors, and we will do it till they kick us out of here after midnight. So let's reach the top of the hour with one more final timeout with all the coolest songs ever made inside of our encore set, where we save the best for last, and we'll get hangovers from a Rock and Roll Hall of Famer, an artist who's a little cuckoo for cuckoo puffs, and we might be dancing upside down on the ceiling all in a handful of minutes. Stick around, won't
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Mike Ness and Social Distortion, lead-off single and title track of their 8th album, Born to Kill, with special guests Lucinda Williams and Ben Montench. And we welcome Social Distortion to the Met Philadelphia this Saturday night, bringing their garage punk gospel blues into town. Prior to The Killers and Boy, released 4 years ago today, lead-off single from their album Rebel Diamonds, and it was written during the pandemic. Tracky Bam Bam inside of our encore set. Here's a hangover coming from Puddle of Mud. Sharing a single versary with The Killers, it's Living on Borrowed Time. Came out today in 2008. From their 4th album, Famous, on MMR's Who Needs Sleep Anyway program.

humanlings. We came to destroy your miserable world, but then we heard WMMR in Philadelphia. We find it highly evolved, so you will be spared.

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0: Well, all I hear all day long at school is how great Marsha is at this or how wonderful Marsha did that. Marsha, Marsha, Marsha!

0: As we go out on a Way Back Wednesday with the happy sounds and everybody smiling when you get to hear the Brady Bunch on 93.3 WMMR's Way Back Wednesday. From 1972, from their third album, The Kids from the Brady Bunch, follow up to Meet the Brady Bunch, and one from the Brady Bunch, Maureen McCormick, better known as Marsha, is celebrating her 70th birthday. She's also an author, and that song was used on Season 4, Episode 16 of the Brady Bunch Amateur Night. Prior to Dancing on the Ceiling from Lionel Richie, title track and opening up his third album, released today on Motown Records in 1986, celebrating its 40th anniversary. Follow up to Can't Slow Down, and he can't. We just saw him with Earth, Wind, and Fire at Xfinity Mobile Arena. Did 15 songs, and Dancing on the Ceiling was number 8 in the set list, and he also included a little snippet of Jump by Van Halen segging into that song, right between You Are and Three Times a Lady. Followed by Kate Bush, Running Up That Hill, A Deal with God. And that single is also celebrating its 40th anniversary from her fifth album, Hounds of Love. Jackie Bam Bam, if you love the music, I'll meet you back here tomorrow night, because this is where the good music lives, in the evening hours, with all the coolest songs ever made. And we'll be undercover with a live honor roll call, and we'll have another 4-pack of tickets in the prize coffin to the Villain Arts 16th Annual Wildwood Tattoo Convention. So, until we let it rock again, always remember to be kind, be cool, be careful. And I'll see you true music lovers around the hood. And good night, Broadcaster Hall of Fame Pierre Robert, wherever you are.
1: The great Jackie Bam Bam, who is an absolute rocker, ladies and gentlemen. 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

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And we don't mean as a projectile. 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
11: Good morning. Ray Coop checking in with the best of Preston and Steve and your first traffic. Well, there's an accident reported at Henderson. Wait a minute. I'm looking at it here. Henderson and Monroe Road just came in 14 minutes ago. An accident there. That's the main thing that's happening. Also, a disabled vehicle southbound 95 after Broad Street. A lot of the construction crews have picked up. I don't know if that includes the Pennsylvania Turnpike, but they were still there when I went through about half an hour ago, and you couldn't get on westbound at Fort Washington. You could not access westbound Fort Washington to get on the Turnpike, that is. So there's that as we start the morning. 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
13: What are we doing?
14: We're doing surveys.
13: Yes, we are.
14: Yeah, we're going to do that now. Hold on. So studies and surveys that have been put forth to different groups of people, we compile them and we find some good ones and we find some stupid ones.
13: Even the bad ones are good.
14: Yeah, we present the information to you. So here's a pretty good one, okay? This is a new survey for Mental Health Awareness Month. The poll of 2,000 Americans reveals on average, and it's talking about the easing stress and anxiety.
13: Okay, that's the focus. Survey about easing stress and anxiety.
14: Yeah, on average, according to this particular poll that was taken, it takes people just 9 minutes to calm down and unwind after going outside. They're saying that going outside.
13: Squirrels!
15: So to unwind outside for 9 minutes?
13: I find going outside helps me unwind.
14: Yes.
13: It doesn't agitate me.
14: Right.
13: Sky!
14: Yeah. So 9 minutes, okay. Kathy, is what the average person said.
13: For going outside?
14: Yeah.
16: It calms you down.
14: To calm down.
17: Listen, I heard it the same way you heard it.
13: That people
17: that you get
13: agitated.
17: Ramped up by going outside, and then you got to calm down when you come inside.
13: Going back inside.
17: Oh, my God.
14: I said, on average, it takes people just 9 minutes to calm down and unwind after going outside.
16: Well, Steve's still mad at the squirrels.
13: Yeah. I heard it like, I was outside for a while. I am so wound up.
17: Yeah.
13: No, we got it now. Now that makes sense.
14: You go outside, and then it takes you 9 minutes to chill.
15: Nick, you do that, don't you?
16: All the time. It's the best way to get to... to calm down.
14: Yeah.
15: It might take you more than 9 minutes, though.
16: Sometimes. depending on the day.
14: 7 in 10 respondents are making conscious efforts to spend more time outside to improve their mental health, and 69% are trying to incorporate outside time into their daily
13: routine. It's wonderful. Honestly, it's a life changer.
15: I've told you guys this before, but I did this huge project in high school. I think it was my scene. Was it high? No, sorry. It was college. I did this big project on what they called sunlight therapy. And that's what it was based around, was mental health, sunlight, and the effect that it has. And if you are going through this depression, and seasonal depression was part of it, but just for 15 minutes a day, go outside and just be outside.
14: Well, we just had a stretch of like a week and a half of almost no sun and a little bit of rain. And it was, you could feel it.
16: Yeah, the two best forms of like immediate therapy for me, other than like medication or talking to an actual therapist, going outside and fuzz therapy, petting a dog or a cat, that automatically calms me down.
14: So people rate their day-to-day stress and anxiety at a moderate level, 4 on a scale of 1 to 10. But those who don't go outside every day rate theirs as a 5. Their top stressors. So these are things that people stress out about: finances. 52% said that. Current events, 37%. Health at 37%.
13: Can I guess 4?
14: Yeah.
13: Malevolent robots?
14: No, relationships.
13: Damn.
14: Oh, no, the malevolent robots are much, much lower.
13: So the years ago when I started hiking and getting out and embracing that whole nature walk sort of thing, it was a pivotal point. It really helped diminish a lot of stress. It is a wonderful thing. And this is a natural connection that we have.
14: Yeah.
13: So, and
14: this one I like. It says
13: to the woodchucks.
14: Activities that help reduce stress include breathing in fresh air. Like when I can get, I am that way.
13: Yes.
14: When I go, I take the deep breath and I literally go, and you know what? So when you go to the shore and you smell the ocean,
13: sea air,
14: it is. There's something therapeutic about that.
15: Okay, I was sorry.
13: Coupled with the sound of the ocean, coupled with the all that, it's wonderful.
15: That for sure, and I do that when I go to the shore, absolutely. But I was going to make a joke that I like to do that, except here, like if I breathe in now, I have to like go home and do the Neil Med because I've gotten every piece of pollen in my nose.
17: Yeah.
15: But I specifically do that at the shore. Like I'll go for a walk on the beach because the salt air helps my sinuses. Yeah.
13: You know, as you're driving, we're going to be doing it. And we go down to Keenan's. There's a certain point where you're driving along and you start to smell the sea air.
15: Oh, I know exactly where the smell starts.
13: It is so amazing.
15: Yeah.
13: It's wonderful.
14: And then, of course, at the end of our broadcast, that smell of beer on the floor.
13: Yes.
15: And regret. Dirty bar.
14: Of all

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1: Shocking.
2: But I think it does, because I think at the end of it, I feel better. But yes, that is the time. And actually, I had a menstrual cycle specialist tell me that was like normal, because it's the time where you start to like, what did she say? Like almost like
1: nesting.
2: Nesting, like prepare your home and all of that. And so she told me, she goes, don't fight it. Don't like get angry about it.
1: So this expert recommends when you're having your period to take a bicycle ride?
2: No, but I will, at the end of organizing, and I will mass throw things out. And at the end, I'm like, okay, I feel better.
1: When you have, we've talked about this, the person organizing your garage or any of those things, the junk drawer, anything like that. It's like,
2: yeah,
1: I did a thing.
3: Mm-hmm. Doing it.
1: I'm doing it. Do you derive pleasure or comfort from huffing paint?
2: No.
1: Okay.
3: Have you ever tried
2: that? Would give me a headache. You know me.
3: No, yeah, you're right.
0: So the positive benefits of outside time are so important to people that 51% of respondents say an outdoor space was a must-have when they moved into their new home. Even though they know it's good for their mental health, 65% admit they skip their outdoor time on a busy day.
1: It happens. It gets away from you.
0: Yeah, sometimes you don't have time, unfortunately, but I try to make that time.
4: Hey, I was at an event last week at Planet Fitness in Bristol, and I came across this married couple who, unfortunately, because we are talking about mental health right now, they had a son who lost his battle with mental health. But their daughter, Margaret, is carrying his torch here, and they created this foundation called Rising Grind, and it's a mental health awareness foundation. And what they do, and I've never heard of this before, because we're all advocates for seeking professional mental health.
1: Yes,
4: we also know that sometimes it can be a little bit cost effective. Or cost prohibitive is what I'm trying to say. So what this organization does is they will help people pay for...
1: They offset the cost.
4: Counseling. Oh, mental health, that's counseling, awesome. And stuff like that. So Stevens Rise and Grind, and the website, the website is StevensRiseAndGrind.org.
0: Stevens is spelled with a PH, by the way.
4: Yes.
0: StevensRiseAndGrind.org.
4: Yep.
0: Okay, cool. Thanks for passing it along, Case. Survey says, we got a new one here for you. Okay. Outside of family, this is, by the way, 2,000 people were polled on this. Okay. Outside of family, Americans feel grateful for.
1: Outside of family.
0: Yes.
2: All right, so we're all grateful for our family.
1: I think the obvious would be huge genitals.
0: On you or someone else?
1: On you.
4: Yeah.
0: Oh,
4: yeah. Okay. I mean, if I'm being.
2: That's what you're grateful
4: for. I think maybe. I would be grateful for small genitals if I was on the receiving end of something.
1: It's possible. You know?
0: I'd like
1: painful.
0: To point out, Casey is literally touching his genitals as he's.
1: Well, you have to check.
0: This.
1: Maybe they're grown during this.
4: I have to say that.
1: But you were just. Is there a boner alert?
4: There's not a boner alert. There was a scared turtle alert.
0: It's
4: all
0: an
4: right?
0: adjustment alert.
4: Yeah.
2: You guys are mad at him. You don't have to say that. He said, you don't have to do that.
4: You don't have to say. Listen, it was below the counter.
1: You ever talk to like.
4: Whatever happens below
1: you guys
4: the
1: have
4: counter.
1: Kids. You guys have kids when kids will literally like. Boys will just be jamming on their junk.
0: Yeah. Totally. Yeah. Absolutely.
1: You can't do that past the age of 16, right?
2: I don't know, because actually what...
0: I understand the adjustment. Yeah. I just thought it was that at the exact moment we were talking about genitals, you were touching.
1: I have genitals.
0: I'm sorry. I apologize. You didn't
4: apology
0: like that.
4: Accepted.
0: I apologize.
4: Apology.
2: Oh, that's nice.
0: I would like to apologize.
2: I don't
0: Kathy,
2: think you need, you, I don't
4: A
2: think
4: and
2: you
4: B
2: need
4: conversation. Why don't you see UNT?
0: All right. So here's what Americans feel grateful for outside of family. See if you agree.
1: Okay.
0: 55% say friends.
4: I meant to say next Tuesday, not actually spell the word, but anyway,
1: you did.
0: In fact, you said
4: you did.
1: Casey, yesterday.
4: It was supposed to be next Tuesday.
0: See you next Tuesday.
1: Yesterday, I had in the trash, I had it spelled out. See you. But that was just a reminder to say, see you next Tuesday. You spelled it out.
4: See you. Sorry about that. I'm sorry,
2: Kathy.
1: Hey,
2: Joel.
1: Hey, guess who's a see you?
2: Dear Beasley
5: Casey, I actually had to use that word I chose to use that word in a text yesterday.
4: Oh my God.
5: And I really debated whether or not, but the text was to Caitlin Olsen. She's in Steve, did you see?
1: Oh, it's hilarious.
5: Did you see season or episode 3 where she does
1: the
5: roast?
1: She's giving the roast.
5: Yes. Okay. So you know what she says as

0: her catch line, catchphrase. She says, "What a see. What a see you next Tuesday," over and over and over again. So I chose to write that word, and I'm like, man, this is super dirty, but I feel like it'll, if anyone can accept it, Caitlin Olsen can say yes.
1: Did you send it?
0: Yeah.
1: Okay.
0: Yeah, yeah.
1: Man, Michelle dropped that word.
2: It's harsh.
1: Like, when day before yesterday.
2: It? What caused that?
1: She was talking about an annoying person, and I was like, whoa, that's man.
3: That's a really annoying person.
2: Does it still reside in the DEFCON 1 level of...
3: I think so.
0: I think so, too.
2: ...expletives? Because
1: it's the best.
2: It's still, I think, the most arch, though it's not my go-to. Sure.
1: I save it for special occasions.
2: Yeah, for holidays.
1: Yeah.
3: No, I was just going to... There are two people that I would use that word for. Two people that I...
2: Are they in this room?
3: Not in this room.
4: Is it...
3: She was absolutely one.
2: Ooh, write it down.
0: You don't know her.
3: I don't think you would know her. Okay. But Preston does, and Casey and Nick and myself.
1: Interesting. All right. Well,
0: it's from a long time ago.
1: All right. Okay. Anyhow, so
3: but the before still time. See you next Tuesday.
0: Yes. Yes.
1: Outside of family, Americans feel grateful for friends.
2: 55%. Yes.
1: Neighbors.
2: 51%. Polite people, angels, and dears.
1: This is interesting. Bosses. Half of people said they feel grateful for bosses.
2: Was their boss in the room when they took the survey?
3: Right.
1: If you do have a good boss, it is something to be thankful for.
2: Because and we do.
1: I have worked for lousy bosses, and I know people who work for lousy bosses, and that's just a miserable existence.
2: It is a quality of life issue, and it's something, obviously, you're working a lot. Anyone does if they're in the workforce and taking care of business.
1: Yeah.
2: And if your boss is a nightmare, it's horrible.
1: Yeah. If you're a mean boss, stop it.
2: Be a
1: better boss.
2: Don't be a see you next Tuesday.
1: And then, here we go. out of family and Americans feel grateful for health professionals and doctors.
2: Oh, my God. Dr. Mike.
1: Dr. Mike
2: is an angel.
1: Is one of the greatest human beings that's ever lived. Yeah. And we are lucky to have him in our life.
2: 29%
1: said health professionals and doctors as well. So.
2: Doctors who care.
1: Yeah.
2: Right?
1: Yeah, yes, exactly. Exactly. That I think that same, like, it goes for bosses.
2: Yes.
1: Like, I've met jerk doctors before.
4: Yeah.
1: Like, straight up egomaniacal, I'm great.
2: Yeah.
1: You are the
2: God complex.
1: You're a number, and let me get you in and out of here, or don't even talk to me like I'm a human being. We had... Same dude we went to, remember? With the
2: That prick.
1: Yeah.
2: Yeah, he was the swallow, the med, the
1: We had to do a barium swallow. A barium swallow and this guy.
2: And the guy was a dick.
1: And I
2: called him out on it.
1: I told Steve, I'm like, this guy was just an ass.
2: Yeah. And it was the exact same dude.
1: Like, he was just rude.
2: So I went to him a couple times and then finally I said, F this. I'm your customer. Treat me right.
4: Well, listen, is there a way to talk to them that can sort of bring them down? Like, listen, I don't give a crap about what you learned in doctor school. You know, it doesn't...
2: Dial it down, you see you next Tuesday.
4: But, like, can you minimize, like, what they do for a living? Be like, listen, you went to doctor school for 4 years. Like, you're not better than me.
2: Common human decency dictates civility. And that should be enough.
4: You might be smarter than me.
2: You don't have to take the Laverne and Shirley
1: method. Yeah, you'd say, you ain't no better.
4: Yeah,
2: you think you're better than us?
1: You ain't no better.
2: Just because I work at the Schatz Brewery?
1: All right, so anyhow, this is a survey about what people feel grateful for.
2: Yes, got to the bottom of that.
1: So he says, wait, hang on, let me go to this call real quick. It's Milo wants to say something. And Milo, good morning.
5: Good morning, how are you?
1: Good, what's up, buddy?
5: Instead of see you next Tuesday, I've always used cheer up next time.
3: Ooh,
2: cheer up next time.
4: Next time.
2: Yeah.
3: I like that.
4: You see?
1: I like Casey's of C-U-N-T. You can spell that.
2: Yeah.
1: I mean, right?
2: Yeah. Okay. I think you should be able to, right?
4: You're allowed to spell on the radio.
2: Yeah.
4: Yeah.
3: Really?
2: I
1: don't know.
2: You couldn't
1: spell
2: the F word.
3: Let's skip that.
2: Yeah, okay.
1: Okay, maybe Chuck is having a heart attack right now. I don't know, but cheer up next time, Milo. Thank you.
5: Thank you.
1: All right, we'll see you later.
4: Gotten any text messages?
2: No.
4: In fact, no text message means you are allowed to just say it.
1: All right. Survey says. This is from a service called Preply. They're a language education site, and they surveyed over 2,000 people to find out how they interpret different emojis, and they have come up with a list of the most confusing emojis.
2: So this is interesting because there are people who have, I believe, miscommunicated things solely on their inability to understand what the emoji means.
1: The poll reveals that the confusion can have consequences.
2: Yes.
1: As 48% of respondents have seen misinterpreted emoji create an uncomfortable situation.
2: Yeah.
1: Overall, the most confusing emoji of 2024 is the nail polishing one.
3: Why is that confusing?
1: 40% interpret it to mean classy or posh or bougie.
3: No, it means I'm going to get my nails done.
1: 23% thinks that it means just nail polish. 22% think that it means don't mind me, hee hee.
3: What?
1: Don't mind me, hee hee. And 15% interpret it as self-care.
3: Yeah, it means I'm going to get my nails done. Do you want to come? It also means I tipped you on Venmo to my nail girl.
1: Oh, okay. Well, that's what you think it means.
2: But the majority don't believe that. What do they believe?
1: 40% believe that it means classy or bougie slash bougie.
2: Huh. Mm. So if you're, okay, interesting.
1: All right, so the next one is the dashing away cloud.
0: Oh,
3: wait,
0: yeah.
3: What's that?
0: That's
3: show
0: just
3: me.
0: Like a smoke a cloud. It's a cloud of smoke.
4: But smoke a cloud.
1: A smoke a cloud.
2: Smoke a cloud. That is a smoke a cloud.
3: I feel like that just comes after the toilet, the poop emoji, and then that.
0: So, or you're running away, or you want to smoke weed.
3: Okay. But isn't there a running away? Oh, you could do the running away man and then that.
0: Yes.
3: Okay.
2: So what does this emoji combo mean, Preston? It's a Polaris missile pointed at a vagina. What does that mean?
1: I don't really know.
2: Okay, I don't know that. I thought that meant I'm going to get my nails done.
1: So, yes, the more than a third of people, 38%, think that it means dashing away or fast.
2: Huh.
1: A third think that it's farting.
2: Yeah. See?
1: 15% interpret it as exhaustion or out of breath, and then 13% say that it's smoking.
2: I would read this as a classic cartoon, out of here, boing.
1: Yeah. Yeah, me too.
2: Yeah.
1: Yep, that's what I would see that as. Now, the third one is the upside down smiley face. I've never even stopped to think about what the hell this one means.
3: Okay, can I guess? Because I have a friend who uses it all the time.
2: Is like, that not a frown?
3: No, like kind of like crazy. Like my life is crazy right now. Everything today's crazy. I'll get to you when I can.
1: Yeah. Okay. What most people think it means is sarcasm. So sometimes when you write something, it's not clear that you're being sarcastic.
2: Right.
1: And so I guess you chuck the upside down smiley face in there, and there you go. It's labeled it as sarcastic.
2: Could you simply write, I was being sarcastic?
4: Right. Well, I thought the sarcastic font was the capital letter, lowercase letter, capital letter, lowercase letter.
3: Oh, I didn't know
4: letter,
3: that.
4: Lowercase
2: like
4: letter.
2: A ransom note.
1: I remember hearing that. Hmm. They should. I think it would be, and I remember somebody posing this a while back, that using different colors might be a good way to, and if everybody agreed upon
2: sarcasm,
1: say that, you know, red means sarcasm or something along those
0: lines. I've literally seen bracket sarcasm font written out, end bracket, and then somebody writes something indicating that I was.
3: I didn't know that.
0: But Casey, I've seen that up and down, lowercase, uppercase, and you know, it's like, oh, Nick is so smart or whatever, and somebody, you know, we'll type that out. Not that I've had that personally done.
1: All right, so smiling, so. A third of the people think that it means sarcasm, 38%. 36% think that it means smiling through pain.
2: I could see that. I don't think I would instantly read that as sarcasm.
1: 16% say same as a regular smiley face, or some people believe, 10% believe that it means passive aggression.
2: My first instinct would be to believe this person is engaging in a barrel roll.
1: Hmm. And they're just upside down.
4: Yeah. Oh, okay. Yeah.
1: So the other ones on the list, and I'll just glance over these because it doesn't give the breakdown from the poll because we're doing survey says here. But number four is persevering face.
2: I don't know that one.
1: Woman tipping hand. Dotted line face. Money with wings. Sleepy.
2: Smashed a-hole.
1: Fearful face. And the last one is person getting massage.
2: Wow, I'm woefully out of step.
3: Yeah. What's the person getting a massage?
1: I don't know.
0: Here, I'll type it to you, Kevin.
1: I don't.
3: Okay, thanks.
0: What I like to do is like type out the word and then see what emoji comes up.
3: Right. It's not as good as it used to be.
0: Yeah.
3: So also, why is there not a margarita emoji? That's so
1: there's
3: weird.
1: Really?
3: There is not. There is a like island
1: there's a whiskey
3: cocktail.
1: Glass. Yeah.
3: And there's like an island cocktail, but it's not a margarita.
2: Is there a see you next Tuesday?
1: Hmm. So, yeah, some of them, there's so many of them, it's hard to keep track of what they all are.
2: It's now become, it's a language now that is too complex. Yeah. The thing that was supposed to expedite expression is now almost impossible to understand.
1: All right. How about we do one more for survey? Trying to find a good, stupid one.
2: Yeah, we like that.
1: Because some of these are actually legit. I've stumbled into too many legit ones, and I put them in my pile.
2: Well, is there one about why people like happy situations?
1: No.
2: Okay.
1: All right, here we go. I mean, this isn't stupid, but...
2: Do it!
1: No, wait, hang on a second here.
4: No? Okay.
1: Bum, bum, bum, bum. Sing along. All right, yeah, all right, here's this one. What are the top comfort foods, according to this particular survey that was done to 2,000 people?
2: The top comfort foods. Kathy, let's start with you.
3: Okay, I'm going to say, well, probably anything fried, but French fries.
1: French fries.
2: French fries.
1: Mm-hmm. Not in the top five.
3: Oh.
1: Huh. I don't see it here.
2: Is what that about, for you, one of your top comfort foods?
3: I don't know what a comfort. I guess so. Fries would be a comfort food.
1: Okay.
3: Yeah.
1: Okay.
3: I try not to go into comfort. Like, I try not to let myself.
2: You try not to be comfortable.
3: Comfort food. You know what I mean? Like, if I'm
2: right.
3: Hungover,
2: you're too busy rage cleaning.
3: That's my fault. Right. So I need to suffer through it.
0: I don't know why, but the first food that pops into mind for me is mac and cheese.
1: Not on the list.
4: Oh,
1: that's incorrect.
4: On.
1: Sorry.
4: Do I have a mac buzzer?
1: Yeah, you do.
2: Comfort food. What would I consider a comfort food? My go-to chocolate chip cookies would be a comfort food.
4: Is that in
1: not on the list? No.
4: Oh man, no. I have not looked at your list, but I'm going cheeseburger right off the bat.
1: That is number four.
2: Yay!
1: He's on the board.
2: Right.
1: You want to play or do you want to steal?
4: Oh, I'm going to play.
3: You're playing. Okay.
2: You want me to help?
1: Yeah.
2: Yeah.
1: Pizza? Pizza. Number two.
4: Yay. I thought it was my guess. Pizza.
1: Yeah. It doesn't matter.
2: But we're part of the same family.
1: All right. Yeah, that's right.
2: Okay. We're the Hoovermans.
1: 31% said pizza.
4: Pizza. Pizza. Good answer.
2: Yeah, thank you.
1: All right. Way to go.
2: Now let's go to Uncle Jesse. I think it's from Micah.
1: From Micah.
2: You moron!
4: Which Charlie guessed is dragon in
2: it's the best.
4: It's Always Sunny in Philadelphia.
2: Did you see that episode? Well, there was one person who said it. Did you see that episode, Preston?
1: I have, but it's been a long time.
2: It is goddamn hilarious because unbeknownst to them, the family,
1: Always Sunny.
4: Yeah.
2: Charlie was one of the interview people.
4: Yeah. Mm-hmm.
2: So
4: he was surveyed.
2: Yeah, he was surveyed, and so he'll say these things. What was the other one about the the brush or anyway, it's the dumbest answer, but it keeps ending up on the list.
4: Like dragon.
2: Dragon.
4: Like your favorite
2: comfort food. A food that could eat you.
4: All right. Hang on. We got to go back to these comfort foods because we have pizza. But cheeseburgers and pizza.
2: All right. So we're clearly going with
4: chips.
3: Kathy
4: and I were saying no.
2: Clearly, this list is going for meal oriented.
4: Yeah.
2: Main dishes as opposed to.
4: Right.
2: So, what?
4: Okay. I got one. You ready?
1: Yeah.
4: Tacos.
1: No.
3: No.
2: You stupid bastard.
3: You dumb bitch.
2: You dumb bitch.
0: What about ice cream?
1: Number one answer.
2: So. That would be yours, right?
1: Yes, without question. I was eating some last night.
3: All right, so I have to make a comment about this because comfort food for me, I think, because I mentioned being hungover, I think is...
2: You want
3: greasy. No. I guess that's different. Like, I'm thinking hungover food. I would never go for ice cream if I was hungover.
1: Right.
3: You know what I mean? This is just...
2: Comfort food is to sort of mollify you.
3: I got it. I was thinking of something different. But I still think French fries should be on that list.
4: I'm still playing.
0: What about popcorn?
2: I do love French fries. Popcorn!
4: Is popcorn on the list?
1: No.
4: Oh, God.
1: Sorry.
0: How many did we get?
2: Why did you lead me down that path?
4: I'm so sorry.
2: I do love popcorn.
4: But that was three buzzers right there.
1: All right, so that means that we need to all read the last ones together. I'm going to write these down so we can do it Family Feud style. All right, so.
2: How about Grandpa? What does Grandpa say? Sean.
1: All right, next on the list is...
6: Pasta!
1: And
6: grilled cheese!
1: Oh, man, okay.
2: I do love a good grilled cheese.
1: Grilled cheese is phenomenal.
2: Yeah.
4: Dude.
1: I love it.
4: I just saw a guy make a hot dog into a grilled cheese.
2: Lucky!
4: you can too if you want.
2: Can you lend me that tape?
4: Yeah.
1: Made a hot dog into a grilled cheese. What, did he split it down the middle and flatten it out?
4: No, I mean, there wasn't anything special, but they just made the hot dog and then they put it into the hot dog bun. They covered it with shredded cheese and then they grilled it on a griddle.
2: Wicked.
4: With butter.
2: Wicked!
4: But I was like, all right.
1: But
4: I'm
1: did
4: game.
1: He put a bun on top of it to make it a sandwich? You know what I mean?
4: He put it in the bun and then sprinkled the cheese all over it and then grilled the whole bun together.
2: All right. I am not.
1: Yeah, but hold on a second. Yeah. Hang on. There's an open end on the top. Does that get grilled?
4: Part? So the open end on the top is where the cheese went. So basically.
1: No, I know that.
4: Yeah, okay.
1: I'm sorry. But does that stay open? Does he just grill the bottom of the bun or what?
4: He grills both sides.
1: Oh, he does the sides of it.
4: He grills the whole thing.
1: But not the top.
4: No, he grills the top, too.
2: Baby killer.
1: How does the cheese stay in?
4: I think he grills that first so that it kind of creates a polymer.
0: I know science.
1: I think it looks like he's using one of the hot dog buns. I think that's like a New England...
2: Like a Wawa hot dog bun.
1: Yeah. Wawa hot dog
2: bun? Wawa uses that kind of... So it looks like a slice of bread.
1: On the outside.
2: Yes.
1: And,
2: yes.
1: Yeah. And that would work, yeah.
0: Like a lobster roll style.
1: Like a lobster. Yeah. That's why I called it a New England bun. Right. I don't really know if that's what it's called or not.
0: They're kind of overrated, right? Lobster rolls. I mean, they taste good. But
1: I agree that they are overrated.
2: Overpriced. I think lobster in general is overrated.
1: They're definitely way overpriced. Yeah. And it's I think if sometimes you get too much lobster meat on there, you know what I mean?
0: And then you can't shove the whole thing in your mouth properly. It's like you're not really eating it like a sandwich.
1: Panera had one for, it was like $18.
0: Here's my problem with the lobster roll. Your lobster meat, while delicious, and I enjoy the taste of all the ingredients combined, you're not really sandwiching the lobster meat in there. And therefore, when you try to take a bite of it, the lobster meat goes spilling out everywhere. Mm. And therefore, it's not a really effective sandwich.
2: Can we say that lobster in general is not a suitable sandwich meat?
4: I mean, I disagree.
2: Make a lobster sandwich?
4: No, I mean, I will get a lobster roll at certain places, like up by Acadia. There's a Trenton Bridge Lobster Pound, which that is a great lobster roll sandwich. And then there's one on the Boston Harbor that I really enjoyed as well. But like, those are kind of the only places
2: so
4: that
2: damn
4: I would
2: wide.
4: Go.
1: To be honest, I'd rather have a shrimp salad sandwich.
0: Yeah, same.
1: Those are good.
2: See, I'm not either. I'm lobster roll and shrimp salad, not in my wheelhouse. Mm. Not on my watch.
1: Yum, yum, yum.
3: Steve will be eating salmon all of
2: Kathy and I will be having french fries.
1: All right, well, anyhow, we should wrap this up.
2: Yeah, I think we answered a lot of questions.
1: We did answer a lot of questions. Made a lot of dreams come true this morning.
2: And there's one boy in the hospital right now who's happy. He just wanted us to talk about lobster
1: rolls.
2: Yeah.
1: All right, we should take a break. Come back in just a moment or two. The Bizarre File is on the way when we return, so stay with us.
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28: Good morning. It is the best of Preston and Steve. Ray Coob checking in. Coming up to get things started, a visit with Judge Reinhold. But let's take a look at traffic for you. Southbound 95, already slow. Cotman to Betsy. Northbound, there is an accident at Columbus Boulevard. The left lane is blocked there on 95. At 202 in Route 1 in Delaware County, basically 202 is shut north and southbound because of a disabled vehicle. I can't see it, but it must be something to close that intersection down. Might want to avoid that one. Baltimore Pike in Chads Ford, closed due to a disabled truck. It's the same note I had from earlier updated. New Jersey Turnpike, they're reporting an accident, investigating it northbound just past the I-95 interchange, so keep that in mind if you're heading in that direction. 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
29: One of the things I don't like about being on the East Coast is we have to make our West Coast friends get up so early in the morning to join us.
30: You feel bad about it.
29: For interviews, but they do it gladly. And we are very happy to have our next guest on because he's going to be in town on Saturday. And at the Keswick Theater, there's a screening of Fast Times at Ridgemont High. And he is there for a Q&A and a little chat and some reminiscing, one of the stars of that movie, and we are excited to have on the program this morning, Judge Reinhold is joining us. Judge, good morning.
30: It's got a screaming goat.
31: Yeah, I actually borrowed it from my daughter to express how scary it is to be up this early.
29: Nothing like a screaming goat.
30: I have the exact... I have the exact same goat. Look at it. Yeah, there you go. Wow. No, they're great.
29: Nice. Well, listen, how many years now since Fast Times came out?
30: 42. I looked it up. 42 years. Yeah, it's amazing.
31: I knew somebody had looked it up.
30: 42 years. And I was saying to Preston earlier, Judge, it first off, it's one of the great comedies. It's acknowledged as one of the great comedies of all time. And but it transcends the generations that have come since then because it nailed it. It nailed it in obviously from the source material, which a lot of people don't know. Cameron Crowe, the director and writer, almost famous. That was basically his story. But he went into a school and kind of eavesdropped on students. He was young enough to pass as a student. And so I guess that's one of the reasons. And correct me if I'm wrong, but he actually overheard conversations and sort of transcribed those. That's the way the kids were talking and the teens at that time. And I think that's why it resonates. Is that what holds true to you about why that movie has stood up so long?
31: He kind of left me with nothing to say, but Cameron masqueraded as a senior in a San Diego high school. And yes, indeed, he did transpose a lot of the dialogue that he overheard. He'd run into the boys' room and write it down. He wasn't wearing a wire. So a lot of that dialogue is right out of the kids' mouths. He was hired to do an expose for Rolling Stone. And then they he made it a book, Fast Times at Ridgemont High, and we all carried that book around. But that made it special for us to know that we were doing something authentic like that. And in fact, what's really ironic is we're in the Library of Congress as an, I thought, wow, why? And they said, because it's an accurate portrayal of American high school life at that time. So
30: I agree. I think we all agree. That's what resonated. I remember watching the movie, and it's like years prior to that. I remember the show Leave It to Beaver was one of the first shows that sort of understood how brothers talk to each other a little bit more than your sitcom of the time. And watching the exchanges in Fast Times at Ridgemont High, I was like, this is how I talk with my friends. This is the stuff that I'm worried about or concerned about at the time. And now you were a bit older.
31: Funny you say Leave It to Beaver, because that was a real influence on me when I was doing the movie. I thought, wow, yeah, this is a lot like Leave It to Beaver.
30: Yeah.
31: You're right.
30: I mean, your relationship with Stacy, your sister, Jennifer Jason Leigh. I think.
31: Oh, that's a lot like Leave It to Beaver, yeah. Right?
30: And that's the heart. You guys rib each other, but you know, but there's that. It's one of the best scenes in the movie where she goes for the.
31: If Beaver was naked, I guess that would be.
30: I don't know if we want to see Jerry Mathers naked, but
0: if Beaver had to drive his sister to the abortion clinic, then
30: yeah. Though I'd pay to see that. Yeah, but that's a touching scene that you know. I think, correct me if I'm wrong, but when the movie came out, and I remember this, it was people were kind of thinking, okay, this is going to be kind of like a Porky's thing, and this is a teen sex comedy, and they didn't quite know what to expect or how to react to it. Correct.
31: Well, the kids seemed to really like it right away. I don't remember any apprehension about it. I felt like, well, we just felt special because we knew the source material. I thought America. I thought maybe I was in an American Graffiti more than I was in a Porky's, because right. American Graffiti took place over one night and we took place over one school year. But yeah, Porky's, that was I guess that was 1980 or yeah. something. Yeah.
30: How important, Amy Heckerling is amazing. The director and writer, you know, as well, she wrote Clueless. How important and how cool was it to work with her?
31: I think the reason why the movie works as a comedy and just as a accurate depiction as well is that the marriage of the two sensibilities of Cameron and Amy's, it was just, that was the magic, really, the two of them. Amy was kind of this wasn't her agenda, but she was kind of a sexual renegade for that time. And, she was perfect for it. Mm. And the producer, Art Linson, who is now a legendary producer, he brought them together. So a lot of that was Art's doing. And he went on to do The Untouchables and Fight Club and all these amazing movies. But that was early for him. He'd only done a movie called Car Wash.
30: Oh, yeah.
29: Sure.
30: Yeah. I love that movie. Yeah.
31: But he brought them together. So, I really think that's the secret behind it, you know.
29: Judge, when you've got a movie like Fast Times, it just becomes, you know, what it is, a juggernaut. It's a classic. Everybody's got their favorite scene. And we've known forever that the most rewound scene of all time for the longest time was when Phoebe Cates takes her top off. Mm. Obviously, it's a classic moment in movies. My favorite scene, however, though, was also involved you, and it's when you have the pirate hat on and the good-looking girl sees you, and you perfectly play it. I am done with this. You crumple it up, you throw it out the window. That's it. I just thought it was brilliantly played. Your facial expressions are awesome in that. But I wanted to ask you personally, what was your favorite scene, if you can name one, that you liked as an actor working on the set? And then what is your favorite in viewing the film?
31: I think when I get fired at All American Burger, because it's kind of what everybody wants to say to the jerk customer.
30: Yes.
31: And, you know, but you don't. And if you do, you get fired.
30: Mm-hmm. That's your goat. Sorry.
31: I'll put it that way. Yeah, that was pretty satisfying. And it apparently is pretty satisfying to a lot of people, because a lot of people come up and say, oh, I want to say that every day, you know.
29: Yeah, want to kick 100% of your ass.
30: And that actor was the perfect dick to do that. And, and I kid you not any time I hear the name, we have a caller named Brad, so it's Brad, because that whole exchange is so iconic.
31: Right. Yeah, I enjoy that scene. I enjoy doing that scene.
30: Is it the scene you enjoy watching the most?
31: Oh. I don't sit there and wait for my scenes. It's a funny relationship I have with the film, because at first you're so close to it, and then it really takes years to be able to sit back and enjoy it and say, yeah, this is a funny movie.
29: Right.
31: So your relationship with the film evolves over time.
29: Right.
31: You know, and now I feel pretty distant from it. And I can say, wow, this is well-paced and this really works as a film.
29: It seems like it might be a standard arc for somebody who has a success in an earlier project, and they appreciate the success of it. They want to move on. They want to do other things. And then over time, circle back and go, wait a minute, that was pretty damn special, and can go back and acknowledge how great it was, you know?
31: If it is, yeah.
29: Yeah.
30: You had so many, the cast, Forest Whitaker, Eric Stoltz, Nicolas Cage, Sean Penn, Ray Walston, Phoebe Cates. And then as the Spicoli character, working with Sean Penn, this is at the beginning, you know, did you, what was his approach? Was he method at that time? What was it like working with him? You know, because that's right at the beginning when he's, I think, probably finding his acting chops.
31: Nobody knew who he was, and we couldn't figure out whether he was a character actor who just played surfers. You know, who was where did the actor and where did the actor end and where did Spicoli begin? Sean really made no appearance until the end of the movie. And then he turned into this very articulate, erudite, insightful guy. And it was quite surprising. And he really did keep it up. And what was so funny is the girls, they didn't like Spicoli. He's obnoxious, you know. And he didn't care.
30: Right.
31: He didn't care. The first time that I saw him was when he rolled out of that van in the parking lot. That was my introduction to him.
29: Oh,
31: so.
29: My God.
30: It's a classic scene. That's it was the scene. So when he dropped that finally, was the last scene filmed for the movie, the Mighty Mart scene, the actual end of the movie?
31: Well, yeah. It's great you brought that up, because I think it's fascinating how that happened. They all had us at the prom. The prom was the last scene.
30: Okay.
31: Okay. And then I have a feeling Verna Fields, not to get too far out, but Verna Fields was the hero of Jaws, and she went on as an editor, and she really saved, he credits, Spielberg credits Verna with saving his butt a lot. She cut Paper Moon. She was just a rock star editor. And so Universal very rightly made her a supervising editor over all the projects. And I think it might have been her idea to say, you know, let's leave Brad at the Mighty Mart. He's not at the prom. And it's just a more exciting way to end the film. And I just thought that was brilliant, you know?
30: It's perfect to give where everyone has gone to, and also your moment of triumph, because you are the put-upon character in this. You're the everyman.
31: That's
30: you're
31: right.
30: The everybody who's like, oh, the plans, all the great plans that fall to hell, and you're trying your best,
31: right.
30: But you get that win.
31: Yeah, it's really Brad's story is a series of humiliations.
30: Yes.
31: And so it really is his redemption at the end. Yeah.
29: With the just to remind people, the Keswick Theater, the screening is going to be on Saturday. Judge will be there and obviously talking about the film. Besides this, we do.
31: It's really fun. I'm sorry to interrupt.
29: No, it's all good.
31: It's so much fun to be able to entertain people with behind the scenes stories for people that really appreciate the film, you know?
30: Because this movie has been dissected.
31: I love doing it.
30: Yeah, this is one of those movies that lends itself to this, to have someone who has the insight, because it's not just simply appreciated, it's savored, it's dissected, it's quoted. There are iconic scenes.
29: Right.
30: And it's the kind of thing people want to feel that connection to it, because it helped. It helped people get through those years and continues to do that.
31: Yeah, that's great. Yeah, I like that. I think that's true.
29: I also did want to ask about Beverly Hills Cop, because not that long ago, saw the trailer for the next film. And
31: right.
29: And on surface of, I don't know, do we need another Beverly Hills Cop movie? Saw the trailer. Every single one of us came in here. We're like, did you see this? They're going in a really cool direction with this. It looks pretty awesome. So I'm excited about what the future holds. And not only you in it, John Ashton is in it, who played Taggart. So the crew's back together. Are you excited?
31: It's a great cast. I love those guys. I feel like we're in a rock band.
30: Yeah. By this
31: time. Paul Reiser is one of them. Bronson Pinchot's one of them, and just all of us together. I feel like we're Eddie's backup band, you know. and we all know our job, and I needed another Beverly Hills Cop movie. I know you didn't, but
30: I begged you. So we talked about we need this one.
0: It looks good.
30: And I want to ask you, Judge, about that, about casting directors, and they've announced at the Academy Awards that they're going to be presenting award for casting. So you and Beverly Hills Cop, your character, I might have said this is a role for you, but it's perfect. And you as Brad is perfect. How important is that process? And how, I mean, cause I understand Nicolas Cage almost had the role sewn up of Brad, but he was too young. But so somebody saw you and said, yeah, he's got it.
31: Well, I lived up above Amy Heckerling. I was in the apartment above it. And so it made it harder for her to recognize that she'd see me take out the garbage and stuff. And it made it harder for her to really realize that I could do it. And then once she thought that I could, she brought me in. But the masquerade was that I wasn't supposed to let on that I knew her, because she said that Art wouldn't take me seriously if he knew that we were friends. So I had to pretend that I didn't know her. And it was tough because everybody, and rightfully so, really did want Nick.
30: Yeah.
31: And I understand why, but because he was 17 and not yet 18, it would have messed the schedule up, because you still had to work him in child hours.
30: Yeah.
31: That was the reason.
0: Judge, I wanted to ask you about your appearance on Seinfeld. You know, there were a lot of TV shows that people sort of went back to during the pandemic and rewatched again. And for me and my fiance, Seinfeld was one of them. And you got nominated for an Emmy for your guest role, which was remarkable. But there's something inherently sweet about the close talker character. What you were trying to do the whole time was just be nice to people. And in a show with characters who were really reprehensible people, you were kind of like this outlier of a nice guy. What was your impression of that character, of being on the show? And it was just a one-off for you, but it was kind of a lasting character for a lot of other people, myself included.
31: Can I just get a glass of water? Sorry, I'm so sorry.
30: Well, is this for you or the goat?
31: Huh?
30: Is the water for you or the goat?
31: Oh, yeah. Yeah, he's thirsty.
29: He's got to wet his whistle here. All right.
31: I'm sorry, sir.
0: That's okay. Did the question make sense?
31: It tasted like toothpaste.
30: There you go.
31: So, the close talker. Aaron was very, what I loved about it, I think what we we all laughed at the table read was he is a friendly guy. He is a sweet guy. And then he turns out to be insane. Usually you equate, at least in movies and stuff, insane people with dangerous people. And Aaron's not dangerous, but he is insane. He does turn out to be crazy.
0: Were you surprised by the Emmy nomination for that role?
31: Oh, yes. Certainly.
30: I don't get the impression you're full of yourself when it comes to stuff like this. You all take it with a grain of salt, correct?
31: Well, no, I just wasn't expecting that.
30: Yeah.
31: And I'll tell you something funny. Martin Sheen ended up winning it that year for Murphy Brown, and Paul, the great Paul Dooley. I was up with him, and I thought, wow, I could lose to Paul, but Martin isn't necessarily known for his comic work, you know?
30: Yeah.
31: And so, but then he won it, which is sometimes the case with the Emmys, and him being it's like he had seniority. But years later at a party, after he'd done The West Wing, I said, hey, you know, congratulations on your Emmy for best guest star in a comedic series. And he said, what? And I said, yeah, you know, you won that year. I was up.
30: Oh, man.
31: I did? And I said, yeah. And he said, oh, I can remember. He's got a whole self of Emmys. And I said, yeah, well, of course you wouldn't. And he said, hey, do you want it? And I said, well, it's kind of not the same. He's the sweetest guy in the world. I said, oh, I'm so sorry. He didn't even know
30: goodness. That's hilarious.
29: Do you want it?
0: I mean, kind of.
31: Do you want it?
30: Yeah, but
31: he meant it.
30: By the way, isn't that illegal with the awards? Or maybe it's just the Oscars that you can't give your, in fact, they kicked some guy out of the union for I think, giving away his Oscar or selling it or something.
31: Oh,
30: like
31: wow.
30: That. Yeah.
31: Oh, it's a good thing that didn't happen.
30: You wouldn't want to have killed Martin Sheen's career. The famous critic Pauline Kael is reading that she had described you as a cross between Jimmy Stewart and Donald Duck, which I know was, I mean, to get acknowledged, there's a great documentary about her.
31: Oh, really?
30: Yeah, yeah.
31: Oh, great.
30: Yeah, and just a, you know, a legend. I mean, when you end up on somebody like that, when you end up on their radar, it's got to be like a double take moment, correct?
31: Oh, it was amazing that she chose to write about the movie, and we were in the New Yorker, and I didn't mind the Donald Duck. I totally got it. I thought that was a brilliant way to describe me. She also said, I know this by heart, of course, the young man with the old man's name.
30: Yeah. Yeah. It's Judge Reinhold. Yeah. Yeah. Yeah.
31: Okay. That was pretty cool.
30: Who amongst the cast members do you, obviously we're talking decades, but who remains closer to your circle?
31: The guy who plays Arnold, Scott Thompson, he and I were friends before. We were friends with Amy. Amy's pack was, well, Marty Brest was part of that group, and Stuart Kornfeld, who went on to produce all of... Will Ferrell. Oh, excuse me, Ben Stiller's movies. And let's see, who else? Oh, John Landis was kind of... around.
30: Okay.
31: It was a pretty fun group.
30: Oh, yeah.
31: Anyway, Scott and I were always already running together. So
30: yeah, that's cool.
31: Yeah, we kept up. Yeah.
29: Speaking of old friends, I don't know. There's someone on our phone lines that's on hold named Tom Keene that says he's an old friend of yours. Does that name ring a bell to you?
31: From where? I think, you know, I grew up in Wilmington. I think it might be a friend from Wilmington. Right. I was there until I was 14.
29: So. All right. Should I pull him up on the phone lines and find out? Well,
31: Well, I'd love to get his information if that's okay.
30: Sure, we can do that.
29: We'll do that. Yeah. Okay, get Tom's info.
0: Judge, yeah. He emailed me last night. I said, give a call if we want. We'll see if we can go to you. But I'll email your lovely wife, Amy, and we can connect you guys that way.
31: Thank you. I'd love to talk to him.
29: And, how long were you in Wilmington?
31: My father worked for the DuPont Company he was a lawyer. He was an arbitrator, so he'd settle disputes between labor and management. And he retired when I was 14, and we moved to his old farm in Virginia that he'd always had. So that was quite a transition from
30: absolutely.
31: That. I know.
30: Yeah,
31: I mean. I was bused back in time, actually, to the county school. I had hair down to my shoulders, and everybody was in agricultural schools and stuff. And that was a tough transition. That was tough.
29: How did you make the jump to the acting career? Did you go the New York route, or did you go the California?
31: No, I followed a girl I had a crush on into drama school, after school drama class at my sophomore year there in Virginia, and had a wonderful teacher. And so I felt more comfortable on the stage than I did in my life. I didn't feel like, oh, I'd found my calling, but I just loved doing plays. And that I got a job at the Burt Reynolds Dinner Theater as one of the first apprentices there.
30: Oh, in Jupiter?
31: Yeah, yeah.
30: Yeah. Wow. Yeah.
31: And yeah. Yeah. If you had a walk-on part and then you served drinks at intermission, you could maybe walk away with $100.
30: did Bert himself come down frequently?
31: Oh, yeah. He directed shows. Yeah.
29: Oh, wow.
31: He directed shows down there.
30: There's a larger-than-life character. What any takeaways, any memories that stand out?
31: Dom DeLuise was hilarious. And we had Charles Nelson Reilly. People don't, they think of him if they're of age somebody on Hollywood Squares. But he was a brilliant director. And he directed Julie Harris and Vincent Gardenia. And
30: wow.
31: A Death of a Salesman. It was really an amazing experience for me. And I got to know James Best, and Sally Fields did Bus Stop. Bert directed them in Bus Stop.
30: Wow.
31: And, Jimmy went on to do The Dukes of Hazzard, and Jimmy wasn't like that at all. He was much more serious than that. Anyway, several of those actors said that they thought that I had promise and that I should move to L.A. And really, the only decision, the only thing that I pointed to LA was, well, I'm going to be so poor that I can live outside. I can sleep outside in LA. I can't right. sleep outside in New York.
30: That's great.
31: I was thinking the worst case scenario.
30: Yeah.
31: but as it turned out, Animal House had just come out. And so there was this whole new genre of wild and crazy guy comedies. And I was in Stripes not too long after I got to LA. So I was really, really lucky.
30: No.
31: I rode that wave in.
30: Man, what a wild thing to be amongst, because I forgot, Burt Reynolds' list of friends and people who played there. I mean, you were in an improbable place. You were surrounded by some of the greatest actors around. It's pretty wild.
31: It was wild.
30: Yeah, yeah.
31: Wow. It was a great time.
29: Obviously, Judge has got plenty of stories, and that's what it's going to be Saturday night at the Keswick Theater. It's a screening of the film. Are you, I assume, screening first, and then you're going to talk to the crowd, or does it work the other way around?
31: Well, no, I like to introduce it and tell some stories that'll help give people a dimension when they're watching the movie, because most of the people have already seen the movie. So I like to tell them some stuff to look for, makes it more fun, and then afterwards we have a Q&A.
30: It's great. I mean, this is such a great movie, and you are a critical part of it, and your stories and storytelling is at a pro level. Yeah. So I think people are going to have a great evening.
31: Thank you so much, you guys.
29: Absolutely. And come back down and see Wilmington while you're here. We're with the old stomping ground while you're down this way.
31: No, that's what we plan to do. That's the plan.
29: Awesome. All right, Judge, thanks for checking in with us. We appreciate it. Good luck with everything.
31: Thanks for inviting me. Thank you.
29: You got it. Judge Reinhold, guys. Saturday night at Keswick Theater. And, tickets on sale now. And you're right, man. That movie was loaded with so many. I mean, Forrest Whitaker. The people. Forrest Whitaker, Sean Penn, both Oscar winners, right?
30: Yeah.
29: In this movie. And Nicolas Cage.
30: Oscar winner.
29: Say anything at all in the movie. He's
30: one of the
29: shirtless guys.
30: One of Penn's boys.
29: Yeah.
30: As was Eric Stoltz.
29: Yeah, that's a great movie. Wow, that's cool. All right. Well, listen, I think we should take ourselves a break. Be back shortly.
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0: The Foos on 93.3 WMMR. Ray Coob with the traffic here on the best of Preston and Steve. Coming up, stupid song lyrics. Let's talk about some stupid traffic. There is an accident out there, southbound 95, just past Woodhaven, actually a good way down towards Academy, and it's jammed all the way back up to Woodhaven and probably beyond by now. That if you can skip that this morning, do it. Eastbound on the Schuylkill Expressway, slow from Montgomery to Spring Garden. Westbound, already slow, University to South and City out to Gladwin. Also, a crash investigation on the New Jersey Turnpike past the I-95 intersection there, the interchange northbound on the New Jersey Turnpike. Caution through there. An accident westbound on 422 at Sanatoga Road. And westbound, early slow going on the Schuylkill Expressway. Lots of little slow spots out there. 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Audible makes traffic less of an annoyance and more of an opportunity for another chapter. 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
1: Casey lately has, it was a little while back that he first enlightened us to a song lyric that said, "Roly-poly on my wrist." And it's not just the way, it's the way the guy says it to it. Can you please?
2: Roly-poly on my wrist.
1: Yes.
3: And who is that?
1: And
4: oh my gosh, I always forget. 21 Savage or Travis Scott, one of those two. I think it's 21 Savage.
1: Been driving him crazy, and I saw this story this morning, and I thought this might be kind of fun to explore and welcome people to call in with their two cents. But this was a Reddit post that asked the question, what is, objectively, the worst song lyrics ever made? And it immediately got over like 8,000 responses right off the bat. And it's everything, and I've got some examples here, and it's everything that is cringeworthy, too stupid, to just doesn't make any sense at all. So it's all over the place in its description.
3: There's one that comes to mind immediately for me that I think for the longest time had that was upper echelon horrible lyric, which is you can take that cookie.
1: It's sticking up your yeah.
3: Yeah.
1: From
4: Limp Bizkit.
1: Yeah.
3: To me, I was like, man, that is, if I've ever heard a lyric filler that finally made it to the song, just say cookie up your yeah and we'll find out. We'll come up with something later.
4: Well, I mean, listen, if Fred Durst is the main lyricist for the band, he's an idiot anyway.
3: Yeah.
4: So, you know, if you got that. You know, here's a pot calling the kettle black.
1: Well, some of the examples on this list are like I said, are cringeworthy. So here's a gem from Kid Rock. He had said, I don't know what song it is. I like them underage. See you say that it's statutory, but I say that it's mandatory. Wow.
4: What?
1: Yeah. Wow. Didn't know that one.
3: No. And isn't the next lyric, I really love Cacciatore.
1: And here's one from Ted Nugent from a song called Jailbait. And it says, well, I don't care if you're just 13. You look too good to be true.
4: No. Oh, my God.
1: Well, 13.
3: Think of the Stray Cats, right?
1: Sexy and 17. Or just the song 17 from Winger.
3: Yeah.
1: She's only 17. Daddy says she's too young, but that's good enough for me.
3: What about she's 9 and so fine?
1: Oh, my God.
5: Even the Beatles.
1: Ringo Starr had she's 16, she's beautiful, and she's mine.
3: Yeah, she's in my basement right now.
1: Yeah. Is that the one you were thinking of, Marissa?
5: Because
1: that's a solo song.
5: Wasn't the one, she was just 17.
4: Standing there.
1: Yeah. Mm-hmm. And then there's another Beatles song, which I think needs a mention, which is Run for Your Life. The refrain goes, you better run for your life if you can, little girl. Catch you with another man, that's the end.
3: Yeah.
1: Little girl. In fact, the opening line is, I'd rather see you dead, little girl, than to see you with another man.
3: Oh. By the way.
1: Wow.
3: I really like that song.
1: It's a great song.
3: It's a great song. When you think about the lyrics. Well, I love the scene in Bohemian Rhapsody when they're I love my car.
1: Yes. I'm in love with my car.
3: And they give him hell.
1: Oh, yeah. What was you talking about there in that lyric? All right, so outside of the sex stuff, here are a few other ones. So Faith Hill and Tim McGraw, they apparently have a lyric that says, so I need you like a needle needs a vein, like my Uncle Joe in Oklahoma needs the rain.
3: Hmm.
1: And there's one from Blake Shelton. Here you go.
3: Okay.
1: Here's a lyrical genius. Chew tobacco, chew tobacco, chew tobacco, spit.
3: he's right.
6: What's that about?
3: That's actually the process of chewing and spitting tobacco.
1: Yeah.
3: Captured beautifully.
4: That sounds like a not a nursery room, but like a
3: chew tobacco, like a chew tobacco.
4: No, you know what I'm saying. One potato, two potato, three potato, four. That's what that sounds like. Okay.
1: Mm-hmm. And I'll go to Will because he wants to chime in with one. Hi, Will. Good morning.
7: Hey guys. Good morning.
1: Hey, good morning to see you, bud. What's up?
7: So, how about this one? Wing nang nong nong ning nang nong nong ning nang.
1: Yes, Chili around Peppers. The world, around the world from Red Hot Chili Peppers. That one. Yeah. I kind of have to shut my ears.
7: It's only okay because it's the Chili Peppers.
1: Yeah.
3: Yeah.
1: But it is really stupid. And what I don't know is if Anthony couldn't come up with a line.
3: Right.
1: Because they will do that. Some people will do that in the studio. They'll just, you know, sing a melody. They'll essentially scat.
3: A filler.
1: Yeah. And then eventually find something for that. And I'm wondering if he just never got around to it or not.
7: Yeah, just like kept that in the song.
1: Good question. All right, thank you, Will.
3: And it makes it to the final album.
4: I mean, listen, one of my favorite Fish songs, I don't even know what the words really are or mean. Impress, you like the song. It's called Gotta Jaboo.
1: Yeah.
4: Like, Mama Sing Sing, once you gotta jaboo. Mama Sing, gotta jaboo.
1: Yeah.
4: That's it. Mama Sing, gotta jaboo, too. I don't even know what the... But it's a great song.
1: Let's go to Brian. Hi, Brian. Good morning.
8: Good morning, man.
1: Hey, what's up? Good morning to see you, Brian. What's up?
8: No, I forget who's thinking, but somewhere in this town, there's going to be a jailbreak tonight.
1: Oh, that's
8: going to be the jail.
1: Thin Lizzy.
8: It's going to be the jail. We know where the jailbreak's going to be.
1: Somewhere.
3: He's making a lucid point.
1: You have a great point. Somewhere in this town, there's going to be a jailbreak. Well, I guess it's going to be at the jail. That's a good one, Brian.
3: And I can get how that would piss you off.
1: And then has that always stuck with you, like, it just stood out?
8: It's always bothered me. Like, yes, we know where the jail is. There's one jail in the town.
1: I love it.
3: So there's one.
1: Never thought about that.
3: My father used to get pissed off.
1: Yeah,
3: there you go.
1: All right, thanks, bud.
3: Thunder only happens when it rains.
1: Oh.
6: Fleetwood Mac.
1: Thunder only happens when it's raining.
3: But it doesn't always happen.
1: No.
3: Yeah.
1: Yeah, no, I agree. Okay, so.
3: And for my dad, it's stuck in his craw.
1: So for the subject-wise.
3: It just pissed him off.
1: He just couldn't let it go.
3: I love the song.
1: I know that I have some of those.
3: Yeah.
1: And I can't think of them as well, where I'm like, come on. And it's not, it's logically, it doesn't make sense. And I think they'll come to me.
3: Well, for example, is Grease the word? Right?
1: It's the time. It's got move. It's got feeling, you know, all that stuff. But I don't know if it's the word or not.
3: No, I don't think. I thought the bird was.
1: Roger is on the line. Hi, Roger. Good morning.
9: Good morning, everybody. How you doing
1: today?
9: Morning.
1: Good morning to see you, Roger. All right. What drives you nuts lyrically?
9: So the Billy Joel song, We Didn't Start the Fire.
1: Mm-hmm.
9: Being a hard rock, heavy metal fan.
1: Yep.
9: Billy Joel always says it wasn't intentional, but it was just kind of convenient when he says heavy metal suicide.
1: Right.
9: There was a lot of suicides around like heavy metal songs.
1: Yeah.
3: Yeah.
9: I just hate that. Drives me nuts because I think that's just unfair to heavy metal music.
1: No,
9: I've
1: heard he was making a commentary because it's about things that were happening in pop culture. Was there was a time where a couple of people had died and there was a legal suit against, say, I think it might have been against Ozzy, but it was Suicide Solution. But there was also Judas Priest.
3: Yes.
1: In Backwards Masking, supposedly songs that had
3: to demonic messages.
1: Messages backwards. So I think he's just adding that to the lexicon, or it was part of the lexicon, and he added it to the song. I don't think it was to beat up on heavy metal. I think it was just what was happening in the news at the time. But Roger, you can still hate it.
4: But also,
9: I'm still going to hate it no matter what he says, even if he told it personally to my face.
3: It sticks in your craw. That's all that matters. I love that scene in A Little Nicky where it turns out like
1: Chicago.
3: Yeah. actually has all the demonic messages in.
4: Is the follow-up lyric to that the Children of Thalidomide?
3: Children of the
1: It might be.
4: All right, because it does follow a timeline.
1: It does.
4: And so you can understand the lyric a little bit more if you understand like the time that he's singing about in that song.
3: The main takeaway though is that we didn't start that fire.
4: Nope.
1: Yep. All right. So stupid lyrics or lyrics that are just the worst for whatever reason you have. We're gonna go to Sean next. Hey, Sean, good morning.
10: Hey Press, how are you?
1: Good, buddy, what's up?
6: All right. Hey, so Pompous of Love, Steve Miller Band, The Joker.
1: Yeah.
6: Mm-hmm. Don't get it, man.
1: Nobody does. He made it up.
3: Pompous is a word he made up.
1: He literally pulled it out of thin air.
3: Yeah.
1: Yep. It has no real meaning.
3: By the way, I used to hate Steve Miller, and now I'm a big fan of Steve
1: Miller.
3: How
1: could anybody ever hate Steve Miller?
3: Well, because of stuff like that. Wow. Like, I used to drive me crazy. Like, and then all of a sudden, I'm like, big old jet airliner.
1: Jungle Love,
3: I guess I like him.
1: Yeah,
3: but, you know.
10: I don't like how he says airliner, though, because he makes it airlino. and it drives me crazy.
3: Well, what if someone comes grooving up Slola?
10: Slola? Yeah. That's Aerosmith's take on Come Together, not the Beatles.
1: I don't hear lino.
10: Yeah, you
1: should. I hear lino.
10: Preston, you know, it very well could be on me.
1: Okay.
10: Because I heard Shiloh when the name of the song is Shallow. But next time you hear big old jet airlino, Take a closer listen.
1: That's like Tom Sawyer.
3: I don't think he does it that way.
4: Okay. Who sings that don't impress me much?
3: Impress me much. You know, I'm looking through a list of, I think Forbes had a similar list, Preston, but this is, and it, sometimes the lyrics that are confusing and frustrating, and I love The Killers, but Are We Dance? I'm down on my knees searching for the answer. Are we human or are we dancer? And I never understood.
1: Are we human or are we dancer? Maybe it's Santa's reindeer.
3: Oh!
1: Because dancer is a name.
3: Pick that one, yes. It could have been Blitzen.
1: I don't know. I need to hear Jet Airlino. Which, by the way, Steve Miller's going to be in town Tuesday, July 23rd at Citizens Bank Park. We just gave away tickets earlier. You can go to WMMR.com for a chance to win. All right, here comes the lyric.
3: Oh, big old jet airliner. I hear a lino there.
1: Hang on.
3: Oh, big old jet airliner. Now I hear it.
10: That's a lino.
1: I hear a lino.
3: I hear lino.
1: I don't know.
4: When you mentioned the word dancer, Steve, it made me think of that Pink song, Don't Get Fancy, Just Get Dancy.
1: Yes, Casey's always hated that.
4: I hate it. I can't.
1: I hate If You're Too School for Cool.
4: Uh-huh.
1: That's from the same song.
4: Yeah.
1: Yeah. All right.
4: You're trying too hard.
3: But you know what happens? You know? And you end up falling down this this pitfall here is that they're being creative as songwriters.
4: Yeah.
3: And it's not a skill I have at all. But yet, you know, some things just sound atonal or sound weird and it'll drive you out of your mind.
1: Uh-huh. Yeah. On this Reddit list, and I would be remiss if I didn't mention this, but they had posted that one of the worst lyrics of all time is sucking on a chili dog.
11: Sucking on a chili dog.
1: Yep.
11: Sucking on a chili dog.
3: And I think essentially because one would be eating instead of sucking on a chili dog.
1: Do we still have the longer version of that?
4: Probably.
1: Chili dog.
3: That's my favorite.
1: That is my favorite part.
10: Tom McGovern.
1: Chili dog.
4: Yep.
1: All right, yeah. Can we, do you guys mind?
3: No, absolutely. Okay.
11: Sucking on a chili dog. Sucking on a chili dog. Sucking on a chili dog. Sucking on a chili dog. Chili dog, sucking on a chili dog, sucking on a chili dog.

0: dead dog sucking on.
1: All right, a couple I'm not familiar with that we have on the phone lines. I'm going to go to Jeff, who's got an Aussie one to add. Hey, Jeff, morning, bud.
2: Good morning. How are you guys?
1: Awesome. All right, so what is this Aussie lyric?
2: So it's from one of his newest releases.
3: Yep.
2: And I love Aussie. He's one of my favorite artists up there. And, you know, he writes a great ballad. But one of the more recent songs, there's a line in the song, I'm going to make you defecate.
1: Really?
2: You guys play it on air.
4: We play it. We play the song. I think we mentioned it, too.
3: Okay, hang
4: Casey,
3: on.
4: It's definitely one that we was in rotation for a while.
3: No, no, I'm trying to think if it's the
4: It's pitch. Ain't love great, it might, make you defecate.
3: It might be patient number 9. I have to hear I got to hear the beginning of the song.
4: Good.
3: Is this it, Jeff?
2: Yeah, I think that's it.
5: Tell me how to take dump, please.
1: No, it's straight to hell.
3: Straight to hell?
1: It's apparently Marissa pulled this up or Grace pulled
6: this up. Poopers.
1: Yeah. All right. Thank you, Jeff. That would definitely rank up there. I'm going to make you defecate.
3: I remember, you know, hearing that for the first time, and I'm like, wait, really? Did you?
4: Well, okay. Listen, you scored a song that's getting airplay that's mentioning defecate.
3: How many ears did that go through? You know, defecate. That's
4: like
3: great.
4: That.
3: This is great.
4: Do we have a better word for poop?
3: Yeah, defecate.
1: Run with it. Run with it. I don't know where in the song this is, so we're not gonna wait for it.
3: Okay,
1: but
3: good.
4: We're not gonna wait for defecate.
1: No, we'll do the chili dog, but we're not going to defecate. Let me go to here's definitely a good one. I have Christy on the line. Hey, Christy, good morning.
7: Good morning, it.
1: Good morning to see you, Christy. So, worst song lyrics of all time, in your opinion?
7: You guys covered this one when it came out. The Kanye song, the
4: scoopity whoopity
7: poopity,
4: poopity scoop,
1: poopity scoop,
4: poopity scoop, and it's just unbelievably horrible. But
1: poop,
4: we,
1: whoop,
4: yeah,
1: whoopity scoop, scoopity.
7: We bring it up every time we scoop out the cat litter box.
1: That would be. Yeah. That's where you could apply that. To.
4: Absolutely,
1: you could. He could make a mint or more money by selling that to Arm & Hammer.
4: Arm & Hammer,
1: something like that. All right.
7: You know, recorded in a vacuum, so somebody at least was standing in the other side of the booth going, yeah, Kanye.
4: Well, you know for a fact that Kanye, you know, he doesn't suffer criticism, so hey, I'm sure he's surrounded by a ton of yes men.
3: Actually, when I heard that for the first time, I actually thought it was basically an FU to all of his fans, like, these guys are going to listen.
4: They're going
3: to
4: buy this.
3: They're going to buy
4: this. I'm going to release this.
3: I'm going to make money off of this garbage. All right, so rhyming words with words is a no-no in our book, but what are your thoughts on changing the pronunciation of a word in order for it to rhyme with another word?
4: To contort it? I don't like it.
3: Yeah.
4: It's one of the big issues, like Jet Aerolino.
1: There's been one that kind of bothered me a little bit, not to too much extent, and it's a message in a bottle from the Police.
4: Yeah.
1: Rescue me before I fall into dismay. Oh.
4: Yeah.
1: Okay.
4: Yeah.
1: Hold the mayo. I think he's saying dismayo, or is he saying despair-o, despair?
4: Is he doing sort of a
1: A
4: Rasta kind of
1: Yeah, and the Police, they had several songs where they would have like an ayo, like a kind of a just a
4: banana boatish song.
1: It's kind of like scatting. It's gibberish, but it's melodic.
4: But I know.
1: And it's a refrain. I think it's rescue me before I fall into dismay. Oh. And it only bothers me just a itty bitty.
4: I know. And
1: not
4: it's too weird.
1: Much.
4: A lot of times it doesn't make any sense. It's just the way you hear it.
1: Yeah. On this list, here's one from Rick Ross. It says, put Molly all in her champagne. She ain't even know it. I took her home and I enjoyed that. She ain't even know it.
3: Oh,
1: whoops.
3: So I slipped her in Mickey and I raped her. Okay.
1: Yep.
3: All right.
1: Rick yep.
3: Ross.
1: I mean, some of them delve into the cringe.
4: What's wrong with that song?
1: And not just.
4: It's on my pool mix.
1: And not stupid lyrics.
4: Yeah, like,
1: That's actually very cringy. Here's another one, which is dumb. This is from Puffy. Young, rich, and famous, money dripping out the anus.
3: Oh, my God.
4: Young, rich,
1: yes!
4: Dripping out the anus.
1: Money dripping out the anus. Wow. All right, here's some texts that are coming in. This one says, from losing my religion, REM, I think I thought I saw you. How do you not know for sure if you thought something?
0: Yeah, that's right. So
1: I think I thought.
0: Yeah.
1: Another one says, Taylor Swift, we can leave the Christmas lights up till January. Yeah, everyone does, it says here. So
4: okay, right. Not so bad.
1: Yeah. Let's see. Who else we got here? Mikey is on the line. Hey, Mike. Morning, Mikey.
6: Hey, what's going on, guys?
1: Yo, bud. Wanting to get your take on this.
6: Yeah. Listen to a little bit of hip-hop every now and again, and Seabass has got a lyric that says, he's flyer than an effing ostrich. Isn't everything flyer than an ostrich?
4: Yeah.
1: Ostriches don't fly.
6: Yeah, they did an interview with him later to try to catch up and get some follow-up with that, and he was like, oh, I know they don't fly a lot, but I think they kind of hover.
1: Oh, my
4: that
1: God.
4: Ostriches kind of hover.
1: Oh, my God.
4: Yeah. You see the
1: seriously?
4: Way they...
1: Yeah. Uh-huh. That's funny. That's just stupid. Okay. That's just being dumb.
4: Yeah.
1: All right. Thanks, man. Appreciate it.
4: Look, a flock of ostriches.
1: Let's see. Lindsay's been on hold for a while. Let me go to her. Hi, Lindsay. Good morning.
8: Hi. Good morning.
1: Hey, what's up?
8: All right. I got another one where they rhyme a word with the same word. It's
1: okay.
8: Another Pitbull song. And the beginning lyrics are, me not working hard, yeah, right, picture that with a Kodak. Or better yet, go to Times Square, take a picture of me with a Kodak.
1: Oh,
4: no,
1: really?
4: No.
1: You cannot
4: no.
1: do that.
8: It's the worst.
1: Yeah. And so how do you feel when you hear that song? Is it like you can't even...
8: So I unfortunately worked at a retail store and about every 2.5 hours...
1: Yeah.
8: So I heard it a lot. And
1: yep.
8: Every time it was so cringy.
1: Yep. I hear you. I will go next to Paula. Hi there, Paula.
9: Oh. Hey.
1: Hey, what's up, Paula?
9: Hi, Mike.
1: All right, we'll get you that one. Hang on 1 second here, Mike.
10: Hi, Mike.
1: All right, what do you want to share with us, Paula? What do you think? Lousy lyric.
9: Oh, Mike, blinded by the light.
1: Okay.
9: Revved up like a deuce and know the runner. I don't even know. That's the whole song.
4: Well,
1: it is.
9: I don't know what the hell they're saying.
1: Yeah.
4: It's sort of like a scat song. It's Springsteen's, and we joked around. It sounds like,
1: Bummers. So, yeah, Bruce wrote that song. You probably know the Man for Man version as well.
3: Mm-hmm.
1: But revved up like a deuce means a car. A deuce is like a deuce coupe. And yeah, it's, teenage diplomat.
4: Right.
1: Like a boulder on my shoulder feeling got older with a teenage.
9: Go-kart Mozart.
1: Yeah, I was checking out the weather, trying to see if it was safe outside.
4: That's classic Springsteen of that time. He used all of those kind of flourishes describing people.
1: Yeah.
4: And they all had sort of character names.
1: All right. Thank you, Paula. Appreciate it.
4: I do love this song, and I love the long version of this.
1: I like the Man for Man version better.
4: I do. I agree 100%.
1: There are some, like Steven Tyler likes to use, I don't know how to describe words, the words that stand out, like sassafras is
4: right.
1: One. These kind of funny words that are kind of old but have this charm to them.
4: Yes.
1: And he
4: sort
1: does
4: of
1: it,
4: antiquated.
1: Yeah, he does it from time to time lyrically throughout it.
4: I love his song, Anti-Disestablishmentarianism.
1: And that one, it's hard to find something that rhymes with that. So there is a talent there. Let me go to Alex. Hi, Alex. Good morning.
11: Howdy. Good morning.
1: Morning, bud. All right, so a stupid lyric.
11: We all live on a yellow submarine by the Beatles. What the hell is that? I guess if you're on acid, it makes sense.
1: Right.
11: But I said for the 95% of the other people in the world,
1: right.
11: And that is just... That makes zero sense.
1: So
11: it,
1: what
11: it means nothing.
1: Maybe to give you a little, and listen, it's fine if you don't like it. And I'm totally cool with that. To give you a little bit of background perspective, they were kind of trying to write like a children's song.
4: Yes.
1: Yeah.
4: It's not going to work.
1: It's not working for
4: yeah.
1: Alex.
4: No,
1: all right, I got you.
4: And
1: bud.
4: I get that because it's such a subjective thing. It has a kid's feel to it. It's meant to be sort of a kid's song.
1: The whole movie does.
4: Yeah.
1: They also do All Together Now. One,
4: yeah.
1: Two, three, four. Can I have a little more?
0: And whenever
1: six,
0: I think
1: seven,
0: of...
1: Eight, nine, ten, I love you. All right. Let's see. A lot of people on hold for a while. I'll go to Dawn next. Hi, Dawn. Good morning.
12: Hi, good morning.
1: Good morning to see you, Dawn. All right. So what do you want to add to this?
0: Okay, so there's a song. It was back in the day. I don't know what year, but I was a teenager. I'm like 48 now. So it's Kwame, Only You. So the line is, I love you like a wife, mother, sister, or daughter. Worship your every move, even drink your bath water.
4: Okay, so yes. I've heard the people use that phrase about drinking bath water for the to show complete adoration. So, but I get it. It rubs you the wrong way.
0: It always has.
4: Yeah.
1: Yep. All right. Drives you nuts. I gotcha. No problem. All right. We'll go next to Justin. Hey, Justin.
10: Chicken pie, chicken pie, chicken, chicken pie.
1: Pie. That one. That's a beautiful song. Crazy. What's up, man?
10: No, the one I always grew up with. I'm 30 years old. Don't need no hateration, holleration in this dancery.
1: We're in this dancery?
10: What it all is. Like hateration, holleration. In this dancery, but it's Mary J. Blige.
4: Mary J. Blige, of course, yes.
3: Hateration.
1: Nate, what's the other one? Holleration in this dancery. There it is. All right, thanks, Justin. I appreciate it.
4: If you go back to some of the doo-wop stuff, the amount of nonsense that was floating around.
1: Yeah, and that's scatting. Yeah. It's, you know, it's yeah, sometimes they turn nonsensical things into, you know.
4: But I like
1: there was a whole lot of that in the 50s. Let me go to Tara. Let's comment on something. Hey, Tara, good morning.
12: Hello.
1: Hi, Tara. What did you want to tell us is one of the worst lyrics of all time?
12: I know it's not a recent song, but J.O., Come, Mr. Tallyman, tally me banana. What the heck does that?
4: It does have a meaning.
1: Yeah, it's about the banana harvesters bringing in their yield to the tally man would rate how much they got, and that's why it says 8 foot, 7 foot, 6 foot, 8 foot bunch, or whatever the lyric is. And it's about the tally man counts the bananas that they brought
4: He
1: tallies them up. So that's what that is. And sometimes you would find the tarantulas, the spiders in the bananas, and it covers that. So believe it or not, it is a story about the banana harvesters.
4: Yeah.
1: Yeah. And it's a great song.
12: Great song.
1: All right. Thank you, by the way, Tara. The secret has been revealed to Tara.
4: How can you even hear this now without thinking of Beetlejuice?
13: So I didn't know this until just now, but they were working all night. So when the daylight started to come, they got their shift ended. They got to go home.
1: Yes.
13: So that's why they were looking forward to the daybreak. Yeah.
1: Yep.
4: Black tarantula. Black tarantula.
1: No.
14: Live 6 foot, 7 foot, 8 foot punch.
1: This song makes me feel good.
4: It's a great song. Yeah. I like it when he talks about looking at his roly-poly.
1: Yeah. On his wrist?
4: Yeah.
1: Roly-poly
15: on my wrist.
13: It was Travis Scott.
3: It was.
13: Yeah, yeah.
3: Okay.
1: Oh, he just got arrested.
4: Yes, he did.
1: Yeah. Drunk and disorderly.
4: Mm-hmm.
1: Something like that.
13: My son's going to be so disappointed.
1: Is he?
13: He's a big fan.
1: Is he?
13: Yeah.
1: I don't know.
4: You hurt me. You hurt me bad.
1: You cut me, bud. All right. Anyhow, it was an interesting Reddit thread, and certainly a lot of contributions to this, which is the worst song lyric of all time. That's a pretty bold statement.
4: Yeah, because there's a lot out there.
1: A lot of bad song lyrics, but there are a lot of great songs with some bad lyrics.
4: Yeah.
1: What are you going to do, you know? So we are going to take a break. Stay with us. We'll be right back.
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0: Triumph. 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Ray Coob with the best of Preston and Steve this morning. Coming up, Kevin Nealon's hanging with the gang. Well, let's check traffic. Earlier accident on 95 southbound that has caused a mess there and on Woodhaven this morning. The accident's clear. Still slow, especially southbound Woodhaven and on Woodhaven through the scene. All clear there. Otherwise, southbound 95, not too bad. And generally speaking, volume is light this morning. Westbound Vine Street Expressway is slow across town. Eastbound on the Schuylkill, still slow Montgomery to Spring Garden. Westbound, you're slow through the city and then from City Avenue out to Belmont. And an accident just reported on Limekiln Pike in Upper Dublin at Beechwood Avenue. 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
1: 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Shows tonight and tomorrow. And this is your chance to see the guy you've seen in the movies in person doing his stand-up for you. And we've had him here on a few occasions. Absolutely. We love welcoming Mr. Kevin Nealon.
2: Yeah.
1: To our show. Hey, Kevin.
2: Thank you so much for that rousing round of applause. I didn't realize there were 300 people in here.
3: Yeah,
1: we cram them in.
2: And only four clapped.
3: You know what, Preston, why don't you do it again?
1: Now, ladies and gentlemen, Kevin Nealon.
2: Yeah. Oh, my God. Finally, they're waking up.
4: Yeah. You actually, one of the our favorite memories is of you. We used to do a thing called the Granny Grand Prix. And we had senior citizens racing go-karts, sometimes to great physical injury.
2: Yeah, I remember that.
4: But you came out and you played the banjo for us.
1: We had a banjo for you. Yeah.
2: Thank God you don't have it today.
1: Has it been a while?
2: It's been a while.
1: Okay.
2: You know, I was driving in here listening to you guys because nothing else was on. And I heard you talking about Mother's Day gifts.
4: Yes. Yeah.
2: And it really hit a note with me because a couple of years ago, I couldn't decide what to get my wife. And a week before that, she was talking about how she hates to be stuck in traffic on the freeway and have to go to the bathroom. So, of course, I got her one of those porta potty Johns for the car.
5: No, you right. didn't.
2: Yeah. And she was furious.
4: Oh, I'm telling you.
2: Ah, that she, because I'm more practical. I think, let me get you something you can really use.
4: Yeah.
2: You know?
4: Yeah.
2: Instead of something you're going to return. Anyway, you know.
1: Well, I'm sorry to interrupt.
4: No, please, go ahead.
1: Did she eventually come around to that? Because she probably still has an issue with having to go to the bathroom in the car.
2: Yeah, I think she's used it already several times.
1: Yeah.
2: It's the kind you can empty out and reuse.
4: Otherwise, what's the purpose if you can't empty it?
2: It's called a plastic bag.
4: Yeah.
5: Wide-mouth Gatorade bottle.
3: Well, we haven't talked about this on the air yet, but Steve, you wanted to talk about what Tori Spelling did when she had to go to the bathroom.
4: Yeah, Tori Spelling had actually used one of her kids' diapers and actually sat on the diaper in the car. She was stuck in the famous L.A. traffic and had to sort of MacGyver a pee pad for herself. So, listen, you know when it becomes that oppressive, when it becomes that overwhelming, you've got to move heaven and earth to make sure that you somehow pee. And you can't, so you'd have to tell me, in those situations where the traffic gets that backed up, L.A. traffic, if you step out of the car, you're putting on a show for tons of people.
2: Yeah.
4: So it's the only way to do it is within your own vehicle, correct?
2: That is true. And I love getting this information because I always thought, keep a Gatorade bottle in the car with a wide opening. But if you keep a diaper and you just spread it, you don't have to wear it.
4: Yeah.
2: You just spread it under you.
4: Yeah.
2: And that's the best. And by the way, I've learned how to pee outside the car.
4: How?
2: Without people passerby seeing it. Well, I just open my door and the passenger door and I get between the two doors. And you could change that way.
4: Yes.
2: You know, you could go to the bathroom
4: and
2: keep toilet paper in the car.
4: You can do it all. Well, what do they call those, the doors that are the classic? The
2: DeLorean doors?
4: The Rolls-Royce doors have the...
1: Suicide doors.
4: Suicide
1: they
4: doors.
1: They open forward. They open the other way.
4: The
1: Goldwing are the ones that go up.
4: So the back door, so they basically they close this way instead of both doors doing this.
2: Oh, I see, like a regular door.
4: Right. And so you would have your protective cover. cover with those suicide doors.
2: Mm. Oh, yeah. I like that.
4: All you have to do is buy the old Kennedy limo that he was assassinated, and you'll have that.
2: Yeah. That was a Lincoln, though, wasn't it?
4: It was.
5: Yeah, because Kennedy was killed in a Lincoln, and Lincoln was killed near the Kennedy Center.
2: Oh, really?
5: Yeah. One of those weird elementary school facts.
2: Do you remember where you were when Kennedy was killed?
4: Yes, I do.
2: Where were you?
4: I was in school.
2: Oh, nice.
4: Yeah.
1: I remember where I was when Lincoln was shot.
2: I don't remember where I was when we landed on the moon, but I remember where I was not on the moon.
4: Yeah.
3: I got you. Hang on.
4: Bang. I wanted to bring up your podcast and your hiking with Kevin. You get out and you do you clearly at some point in your life found the zen that's available for hiking. You're an avid hiker. You bring your celebrity friends and people you've not met out for hikes, and it's wonderful. The story is that you were hiking with, I believe it was Matthew Modine. And that's when the notion of doing this as a regular thing occurred. Is that correct, or is that urban legend?
2: That is, that's trail legend. It is, it is true. It's a web series I do on YouTube called Hiking with Kevin, and I hike with a different celebrity every week, mostly in the canyons of L.A., and we just talk. I got a selfie stick, you know, with a GoPro in the end. I got a drone.
4: You're running a drone.
2: I run the drone.
4: Because at those shots, I'm like, he's got to have a drone.
2: A drone. So I'll stop with my guest, and I'll take the drone out. And I'll fly it around for like 5 minutes and then put it back in my backpack.
4: It's a DJI drone?
2: It's a DJI.
4: Yeah, of course.
2: Yeah. So most people are okay with it. I'll tell them, hey, when I'm taking this out and setting it up, you can make phone calls, whatever you want to do, because we don't go that far in the outback. You
4: right.
2: know? And but I was on one hike with Jonathan Banks from Breaking Bad.
4: Yeah, he's great.
2: I love that guy, yeah.
5: Mike Ehrmantraut.
2: Yeah, that's right. And we go a little ways, and I take out the drone and fly it around, and I put it back in the backpack. And then, like, 20 minutes later, I say, hang on a second. I go to take it out again. He goes, not with the drone again. So I didn't get a lot of shots of him with the drone.
4: And I think when he has that menacing potential.
2: Yeah.
4: For a guy who's somewhat diminutive, he's got like a Pesci thing going on.
2: Yeah. And then, I started thinking about doing this with a hike with Matthew Modine from Stranger Things and Full Metal Jacket. And we were so out of breath going up this canyon, you know, and we were talking like, so, Matt, when you first came out of Hollywood, did you? And we were both talking like that. And I thought, this would be funny to videotape. And so I videotaped it, and then I posted it on Twitter at the time, and it was fun. And then I thought, I should do this every week with a different friend.
4: It works well, and I think you're out doing something very natural and zen-like, and I think it sort of peels away people's reticence to, they seem a little bit more likely to open up.
2: Totally, man. Yeah. They're so forthcoming, and sometimes I can't believe how much they're revealing.
4: Yeah.
2: And I know what that's like because I hike a lot, and I go by people that are coming the other way, and they're talking. Their conversation is so interesting sometimes. I heard one guy walking by with his wife, and I heard, this is all I heard, honey, you think it's okay if I go golfing tomorrow? Another time, I was walking by this guy. It was like four kids following him, and he was talking about the black hole. And it was really interesting, so I started following them. It was like joining a tour group, you know?
1: A question about that, because we just had this conversation the other day, because some of us hike from time to time, and there are occasions when you're completely alone out on the trail, wherever it may be, and a lot of times back into the woods or what you find around here in Pennsylvania, and you're just enjoying the walk and the scenery and everything, and then you see another person coming from the other direction, and you can't help but be a little bit suspicious about that one other solitary person alone. Do you feel the same way, or have you ever encountered some odd people out there from time to time?
2: Well, pretty much, yeah. I remember, by the way, whenever I walk into a 7-Eleven late at night, I think they're real suspicious that I'm going to rob the place, maybe. Is there anybody that comes in late and no one else is in the store? I feel like they're thinking that about me.
4: Absolutely.
2: Yeah. But I do, when I see somebody on the trail, I'm actually kind of happy if I haven't seen anybody for a while.
4: Yeah.
2: I remember when my parents were dying, I would go hiking because for me it's very meditative.
4: Yeah.
2: To go on, and I also very creative. I come up with a lot of material. In fact, I was hiking with Lin-Manuel Miranda one time in a trail in New York. And he goes, this is where I wrote Hamilton.
4: Wow.
2: In the woods here. And I said, well, let's write something for me this time. Right? But yeah, when my parents were dying, I would go hiking because it was meditative and healing for me. And sometimes I would be crying on the trail.
1: Oh, you know, about man.
2: And then I see somebody else coming the other way. And all of a sudden I'm like, hey, man, how's it going?
1: You know? Right.
2: What's up? And then after they leave, it's like,
4: Jesus. Yeah. Do you know what pisses me off, though? Because I will, when I try to, because of the knowledge that I'm going to be, I look like every serial killer and so on. And so I try to do mitigate that a little bit. Hey, how are you? I'll try the pleasantries. When you're two people, you know, in nowhere, in the middle of nowhere, how about very well, thank you, or whatever. Sometimes people just walk by and don't even acknowledge you. I'm like,
3: that pisses my cousin off.
4: What the hell's going on?
3: Yeah, because we do that. We ride bikes and stuff, and we'll ride past somebody, and he'll say, hey, good morning, and they won't say anything. And then he just continues to have a conversation, but you can tell he's pissed. Hey, wow, it's great. I'm so glad that you're having a great day. I'm like, it's all right. You know, you don't have to say hi to everybody.
2: Do you ever check to see if they don't have earbuds in?
4: Sometimes
3: I hike with earbuds. Is that a bad idea? I feel like it's a bad idea.
4: Do you use them often?
2: I don't use them because I like to be outside and I'm thinking about stuff.
3: Yeah.
2: Although when I walk on the street, I listen. I'm learning how to speak Spanish.
4: Oh, so you're doing Spanish, like a Rosetta Stone type of thing?
2: Sort of like. Yeah. I mean, I do it with a woman in Mexico City. In fact, I have a lesson today at 12:30.
4: Really?
2: Yeah, for like an hour. And because when I turned 60, I said, man, I'm doing all the stuff that I said I was going to do in my life because, you know, the clock's ticking.
4: Right.
2: So I took up Spanish. Been doing that for 3 years.
4: Wow.
2: Learning how to play the piano, painting, all this stuff.
1: I'm looking at some of your artwork right now.
4: Whoa, that's
1: On your Instagram page, you are incredibly talented, sir.
2: I'm finally hearing that from people. You know, I didn't realize you were talented like this.
4: An entire career of working in the arts and they're saying to you, hey, I never realized you had talent.
2: I know, right? Yeah. So I started painting a long time ago, doodles mostly. I wasn't painting. I was just doing doodles on the side of the margin at school. And during SNL, during the table reads, I would, if I wasn't in a sketch or I was bored, I'd just sketch somebody sitting across from me, whether it was Farley or whoever. And then I had these two caricature paintings. I do caricatures, mostly of celebrities. And I had them hanging on my wall with my parents just for like maybe 15 years. And I would, every night I'd go in bed, I just subconsciously, I'd be studying those pictures to see what they exaggerated.
4: Wow.
2: And I think that was my big lesson there.
1: Well, and looking at these, they're not outrageous caricatures. You just accentuate it a little bit.
2: Some of them,
4: not like a mall artist.
1: And a few

0: 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It's worth the trip. 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
1: Because I like to sketch, and you know, I'm more along the comic book style, and just drawing, you know, perspective or whatever.
2: Like the no talent style.
1: Like the no talent. Yeah. So you buy it, and for every 20 things you will sit down and doodle. It's like you may keep one of them, you know?
2: Yeah, right.
1: Because it's just not that good. But it is that sort of thing. You're also a musician, obviously.
2: Yeah.
1: And you, the guitar was your first instrument?
2: It was when I was 10.
1: Okay. I think all of those things provide, you know, an escape. And I also think when you have those abilities, some of the greatest comedic minds, and I will lump you in there as well because I think you deserve to be, I think benefit from that sort of, educational background. To have that in your quiver, so to speak, makes you, I think, a better comedian. Would you agree with that?
2: No.
1: No.
2: Not at all. No, I think you're right. Yeah. I think you're right. I like to be creative, and my wife says I have ADHD.
1: Hmm.
2: And I won't accept that until I go and get professionally.
3: And why? I mean, at this point in your life, why even go?
1: Why tamper with it?
3: Do you know what
2: are we talking about here?
3: To get,
1: yeah, why he not? Why he go? Has it so bad, yeah, he can't.
2: Yeah, what if I do have it? How's that going to change things? Yeah, I leave the stove on once in a while. I can't find my wallet. The car I leave on sometimes. Who doesn't?
1: I would think that that sort of thing benefits the comedic mind.
2: I have an electric car, so I'm used to getting out of it without turning it off. It's in the shop now. We're having a gas engine put in it. But I love that car. And when I get out of her car, I leave it on sometimes.
4: Right.
0: If you're tuning in, Kevin Nealon's going to be at Helium Comedy Club this week.
5: I think your career is fascinating, Kevin. I think you're just a fascinating person. And I didn't know until relatively recently that at one point you were considered to be the lead for Cheers. Cheers is my favorite sitcom of all time. You were going to be Sam Malone. Can you share that story? Do you mind sharing it again?
2: Sure, not at all. That was back in the 1900s. And I was new to Hollywood. I was about 26, I guess. And I went in for this audition at Paramount Studios, and I got 5 callbacks. And on the last callback, the producers looked at each other and said, well, we're not getting any closer than this. And I'm like, yeah.
1: Oh, man.
2: And I walked out. I looked at Paramount Studios and said, well, it's my new home. I wonder where my parking spot's going to be.
1: Yeah.
2: A week goes by, no, nothing. 2 weeks goes by, nothing. Finally, I find out that they're looking at older actors for the role, and Ted Danson got it.
1: So there's a whole bunch of history to that near miss sort of thing going on. But you got pretty successful at stand-up pretty quickly, correct? I mean, it was not too long before you took the stage, before you ended up on The Tonight Show.
2: Yeah. I mean, really, relatively quick for me, about 6 years.
1: Did that draw, was that other comedians looking at you going, you son of a bitch? Or was it a more fraternal sort of vibe?
2: I think it was both.
1: Yeah.
2: I think comedians are very competitive. I think anybody in Hollywood is competitive in a way. And when somebody else gets something, you think, why didn't I get it? I'm working hard too. You know, I got, you know, I did this, I did that. And you just can't compare yourself to other people. That's the downfall right there. But for me, it was like the highlight of my career. I mean, to this day, I've never done anything that was surpassed that.
1: That the Tonight Show?
2: That's all I ever wanted, get on there with Johnny Carson.
1: People cannot, in the framework now, I guess you could say, okay, you're a YouTube star with a 200 million or whatever the story was.
2: 700 but, million.
1: 700 million.
2: Yeah.
1: But that whole thing of having, when you'd get 40 shares and 50 shares and these crazy things, when somebody appeared and did well on The Tonight Show, it was tectonic, right? Yeah. I mean, it was, but there's, you know, as you said, so I understand when you're saying that was the pinnacle.
2: Oh, yeah.
1: When you did it, how did it manifest the next day, the reaction to you?
2: I mean, I'm still floating on cloud 9.
1: Yeah, yeah.
2: You know, when I think about it, it's like the biggest accomplishment I've done, even over Saturday Night Live or Weeds, any of those shows, because I was new. Was new to the field, and to do Carson, that was really the only talk show late at night at the time. And if you did that, that validated you as a stand-up.
1: Yeah.
2: And it happened very quickly for me. I auditioned for it, I was actually auditioning for another show, and the talent coordinator called me on the next day. He goes, well, I got good news and bad news. You're not right for this show, but that material I did last night is perfect for The Tonight Show. Can you do it on Monday, which was, you know, 3 days from that time.

0: Wow.
1: So I practiced it, and I, you know, over and over and over those 5 minutes. I could be talking to you now, but in my head, I'm going over my act. I'm about to go on, and I totally forgot my act. By the time I get out to the spot, I could not remember it. And after the last clap died down, I remembered it. And I was just, I was outside of my body watching me. The applause breaks. You know, and Johnny, I could hear him laughing over there. And I thought, this is crazy. This is happening right now. And my lips were so dry because I was so scared. They stuck to the top, you know. So I couldn't, I didn't want to lick him because I'd look nervous. Yeah. Right? So I bring my lower lip up to match the top lip.
2: That's the stuff of chills.
3: What were the bookings like, immediately after that? Did you just start getting flooded with offers to do stand-up?
1: Yeah, I mean, people calling me, agents. And I still have my recording. Recording at home when you used to have a tape inside the message again back in the 1900s. I mean, everybody, all the comics, you know, Paul Reiser, Brad Garrett, Gary Shandling, Bob Saget. And I still have that to this day.
3: Wow.
1: And yeah, people did call me clubs. Now I'm a headliner all of a sudden.
4: That's great. It's amazing. You know? I went back and I just finished watching Curb Your Enthusiasm recently, which just wrapped up. And so I enjoyed it so much that I started watching it again. And you're in an episode, I think 2004, 2005. First of all, what was that experience like? And are you friendly with Larry at all?
1: Yeah, Larry was one of the first comics I ever saw in New York City at the Catch a Rising Star. And those comics back then were in New York. I went there to check out the clubs. That was the first club I ever went to, and he was one of the comics. I remember somebody was heckling him from the audience or drunk, and you can't see from stage because the lights are so bright.
0: Yeah.
1: And he doesn't have a lot of patience.
0: No. No kidding.
1: He called that person out. He goes, you and me outside right now, right now. The guy stands up. He's like 6'5", you know, 250 pounds. And they went outside and he didn't come back in. Larry did not come back in.
0: Wow.
1: But I did ask, you know, Larry is very blunt with you because why does he have to, you know, put on...
0: airs.
1: Airs, yeah. So I asked him a couple years ago, hey, say Larry, because I know him. I said, Larry, you want to do my hike? And he didn't pull any punches. He goes, no, I don't want to do it. So, but being on that show was fun.
0: Yeah.
1: Two times I had great times. That, Larry David, and then Larry Sanders show with Gary Shandling.
5: Oh, man. But
1: Larry David, we got into one of those laughing fits where we couldn't stop laughing. Mm. And
2: I love to see you when you break down and you had a moment recently with Conan, how long did the laughing fit go on with Larry David?
1: They had to shut down everything. They had to turn off the cameras and everything. But that was a fun episode because I played the wife of this Asian woman. I think I could say that.
0: Yeah.
1: And her father was a failed kamikaze pilot.
4: That's right.
2: He failed.
1: And I said, he said something, Larry said something about how he's a failed kamikaze pilot. And my wife's brother tried to commit suicide, and he was in the hospital. So I said, Larry, you have to apologize to him. And the whole thing about it was he calls him to apologize. But I find out he was eating pistachios at the time he was apologizing. It was a big discussion about you cannot apologize to somebody when you are enjoying something else like pistachios. Nah, call him. So
0: that's great.
1: Sometime during that. By the way, I never broke character on SNL. I came close with a sketch with Farley once.
6: Wait, I wanted to bring that up because I wanted to know if you knew that you are Philly famous right now because John Kruk is one of the announcers for the Phillies.
1: Oh, yeah.
6: And there is a sketch going around all the time of Chris Farley as John Kruk during the 93. It was October of 93. They were playing that night in Toronto. And you're like, John, shouldn't you be up in New York? I mean, up in Toronto right now. Yeah. And he just stands up and he walks around. He's like, oh, geez.
5: Is that the one?
6: Jeez. Yeah.
1: No, the one I was in with him is the one with Chippendale Dancer.
2: Right.
1: Chippendale Dancer.
5: Legendary. Yes.
1: And I was one of the judges with Mike Myers and Jan Hooks.
0: And Patrick Swayze.
1: Yeah, every time I looked up at him, I saw that naked torso and the belly sloshing back and forth like the pool on the Titanic. You know? And I had to look down. But you know, a lot of those cast members, they break up in the last couple of decades. And I kind of cringe when I see that because it's almost like they're doing it on purpose.
2: Yes, you know? Yes. Yeah. And I agree. Yeah. So when it's natural, yes, you can tell.
1: Yeah.
2: But when it's forced as a way to tap out of something that's not quite working, that I don't like. I agree 100%. The word was is that Lorne Michaels
1: Frowned upon it
2: extensively. Now, I know that some of the people kind of did it, and it became something that the audience liked.
1: Yeah.
2: But once you ruin the illusion that way, the show, well, actually, Larry David was on a show called Fridays.
1: I remember that.
2: Where they broke all the time. Yeah. And it just seemed like a sloppier SNL, you know? Yeah.
1: And it's not good for the writers. You know,
2: yeah.
1: It's because their sketch isn't being played out like it should be. But speaking of the Titanic, I'm going to back up a little bit.
2: Okay. Now, please, wait. Just remind if you have me. A Titanic story, that's amazing.
1: Somebody asked me if I have any memories of Philadelphia.
2: Yeah.
1: And I didn't think of it at first, but then I realized and I remembered that when I was 6 until I was 10, I lived in Germany. And we came back from Germany. My father worked for a helicopter company. And they had what he called a contract with a German outfit. That's how they talked back then. I always thought it was Lederhosen. You know? So we came back on the SS United States, big, you know, ship, which is here.
2: Yes.
1: Dock 6, I think, dry dock.
2: Oh,
1: so
2: my
1: I'm
2: God.
1: Go visit that. Because I left a few things on that boat.
2: it had the record at the time for the fastest.
1: 5 days, I think it took us to get across.
3: They're desperately trying to find someone who can step up and refurbish it. And it's very, very expensive.
1: And that's why I'm here this week.
2: You have the benefit.
1: Wow. Helium Comedy Club pays so much money.
2: You're going to have some excess.
1: Yeah.
2: It's your... We are the world moment.
1: Yeah. That's right.
3: I wanted to ask Kevin, and once again, Kevin Nealon's going to be at Helium Comedy Club this weekend, tonight and tomorrow, heliumcomedy.com. Heard rumblings of a potential Happy Gilmore sequel that recently. Is that...
1: That's what I'm hearing.
3: Yeah.
1: And I'm looking forward to that. I think a lot of people would love to see that.
3: Yeah.
1: Unfortunately, Carl Weathers isn't along with us. Yeah. Bob Barker.
4: Joe Flaherty as well.
1: I mean, why do it then?
2: Yeah. your relationship with Sandler over the years, and you know, he's actually, we've had him on the show on phone. Love to get him in the studio at some point. He's done stuff here, but that he, the word is the set and the way he treats the people that work with him is just phenomenal. Is it that kind of experience where it's just like going home?
1: Yeah, it's a lot of fun because a lot of us have known each other since SNL. Like Spade and Schneider and you know, whoever else is on there. And it's just a lot of laughing, playing guitars, playing basketball. We went to South Africa to shoot Blended.
2: Yes.
7: I love that movie, by the way.
2: It's a great movie.
7: I thoroughly enjoyed that, and I didn't, I don't know why. I mean, the track record for Adam has been pretty good over these years, and they're always like feel good or whatever.
1: Yeah.
7: But that one in particular, I didn't see in the theater. It just ended up on like HBO or something like that. And I'm like, oh, I really like this one. Terry Crews was great in it. And I was looking through your Wikipedia, and you have been all over this world. You were born in St. Louis. You said Germany, and then you grew up in Connecticut, essentially.
1: Yeah.
7: But you played rugby, too.
1: I did, for 3 years.
7: All right, so my son plays rugby. He's got semifinals for the state on Sunday.
1: No way.
7: Yeah.
1: That's great.
7: So he's a scrum half, but like he went and played at Fairfield, which is a big rugby school.
1: Yeah.
7: Preston. The rugby house at Fairfield University is on the beach.
1: Ooh.
7: It is just
2: that's
7: like,
2: pretty good.
7: It is straight up on the beach.
1: Well, now you're confusing two things.
7: Okay. Oh, no.
1: I didn't play rugby for Fairfield U.
7: Oh.
1: But I played with the Connecticut Yankees, which was a league, part of the league in Connecticut. But I did play football at Fairfield U. I was the quarterback.
2: Your quarterback.
1: And the kicker. And the punter.
2: So you people don't realize you're actually a pretty big guy. I think they don't, you know. Yeah. And so you've been athletic, obviously, all your life. The rugby can be a really brutal sport. Did you incur any substantial injuries during your sports career?
1: Mostly at the after parties. They have crazy, dangerous after parties.
2: Rugby? Oh, yes.
1: There's limericks, and there's a lot of beer. One time I was talking to this older guy from our team. He was probably 35 at the time. And he's just drunk. He's a Scottish guy. He's talking away to everybody. And I took my mouthpiece, my mouth guard, and I put it in his beer. He didn't even know it. Yeah, he's drinking the beer. Yeah. Well, I saw him leave later with a mouth guard in his mouth.
3: There's some legendary drinking traditions in rugby. Did you ever do the boot?
1: I didn't shoot the boot, but I've seen people do that.
3: Oh, my God.
2: Jesus, that's where you...
3: They pour the drink down their ass crack into the boot, right?
1: Yeah.
3: And then, like, several players would do that, and then someone has to drink it all.
1: I can tell you something a little more gross than
2: that. Go ahead. Lay it on us.
1: I take a bar rag, and I run it down the whole bar, you know, and then I wring it out into a glass, and I give it to somebody to drink.
3: We call that a Jersey Turnpike.
1: Is that right?
3: Yeah. That's what it's called?
1: It's a Jersey Turnpike.
3: I didn't know that.
1: Yeah. Okay, so you've heard of that before.
3: Yeah.
4: Is the is Fairfield, Connecticut, is that what your connection to John Mayer was? You guys are friendly, right?
1: Yeah.
4: And he's from there as well.
1: He is from there. Meg Ryan, too.
4: Yeah. No kidding.
1: Yeah, and Teddy Roosevelt.
4: Did you know Teddy?
1: Teddy and I went to high school together. Yeah.
2: You have vacation at Sagamore Hill.
1: Yeah, he was a rough rider, that guy.
7: Yeah.
1: But no, I didn't know John Mayer then. He was a lot younger than I was. But I met him on The Tonight Show.
2: Oh, wow.
1: When he was first coming out, to do his stuff. And then, you know, we have some mutual friends and we hang out a little bit.
4: He played down the hall here 22 years ago, and I was the only dude in the room. It was me, John was the other dude, and 12 ladies. And I saw him perform the night before at the TLA Theater here in Philadelphia, and he broke a guitar string during the performance and then didn't miss a beat, tuned the guitar to itself as he was playing, and just kept right on going. And it was just one of these subtle moments. But it also showed what a genius he is. He's an incredibly gifted guitar player.
1: So gifted. So he's one of those guys, you could sit down and start playing a song, you know, hey, you know Yellow Tube of Virginia? And he'll, won't know it, but he'll watch you and he'll just pick up and he'll do a riff in the middle. It's like, I'm stunned. I play the guitar. I can't play. I know maybe three songs by now, you know, 40 years later.
2: What's your style? Because he's Mayer's a big jam band guy, and obviously with the Grateful Dead and so on and so forth. What would you say, straight up rock or yacht rock? What's your
1: For me?
2: Yeah.
1: Oh, I grew up on James Taylor.
2: James Taylor.
1: So
2: okay.
1: It was a lot of finger picking and the Beatles, of course.
2: Yeah.
7: James Taylor might have the perfect voice.
1: Mm. And the great guitar style.
7: Oh, yeah.
1: It's just crisp. That was a great thing about SNL. I got to meet all of my heroes.
7: Yeah.
1: Rocking up Eric Clapton, Mick Jagger.
2: Who left you the weakest in the knees when you met them of that whole height? I mean, you have some of the most, you know, talented luminaries in entertainment. Who almost crippled you when you met them?
1: Oh, my God. Well, at the time, I was a huge Steve Martin fan and James Taylor, and they were both on the show at the same time.
3: Wow.
1: It's like a threesome. And Dolly Parton, too.
2: Yeah.
1: She crushed everybody. Everybody was in love with her. The crew. Yeah. She was amazing.
3: In your time on SNL, and I don't know if it's any different now, when there is a musical guest, how accessible is that guest to the cast members? Like, can you guys, I want to meet that person, or do some of them, stay separate and they only come out, they do their couple songs and then they get out of there?
1: Yeah, some of them are stay alone, like Madonna was a little hard to get to.
3: Yeah.
1: Although she was in, Mike Myers was in the dressing room with her. They were talking about a sketch. I forget which one it was. I guess Wayne's World. And the sketch called for him kissing her. And I could hear her saying, no tongue. No tongue.
2: And does that seem odd that Madonna would? No tongue.
1: Yeah.
2: I mean, we imagine she's, at that time, she was projected as the most sexually adventurous.
1: Yeah.
2: No tongue. Mm-hmm.
1: Prince was on this on when I was there, and I was really intimidated by him. I didn't say, but I did walk by the dressing room and heard him say the same thing, no tongue. But that was about picking the guitar.
3: I mean, you guys, everybody would that was for a musician to go on that show was just a huge badge of honor.
2: Oh, yeah. And you guys,
3: the greats come through there.
2: You guys became the legends as well. I mean, and you know what? I had a chance to just kind of look back at some of the skits. Jan Hooks was just amazing. And I'm thinking, man, I hope people remember just how freaking good Jan Hooks was. And you guys had a relationship for a while, and she was, I think you both joined SNL at the same time. She was amazing.
1: She was probably one of the most underrated and one of the top, I think, five sketch players, the women on the show, you know, aside from, Kate McKinnon and Kristen Wiig and a couple others. But she was right up there. And we were great friends for 6 years.
2: Yeah.
1: I met her at an audition. I fell in love with her. She wasn't interested, but I got her number and we became really, really good friends. And she was always breaking up with her boyfriend. And I was thinking, why aren't we going out? And then one night, we went out to this club at the time called the Palomino Club, just a random club.
2: Yeah.
1: Had a couple of beers. And that's when our relationship started. And we got on SNL and... After about a year, there was trouble. And it's really bad when you're working with somebody on a show like that.
2: Yeah.
1: And she also had incredible stage fright.
2: Really?
1: Yeah, Friday nights I'd have to really kind of work her down. And
2: she seems so fearless.
1: That's what I'm saying. She'd get on the set and all of a sudden, like, who's this? Yeah. I thought she was scared. Mm. You know, she just rose to the occasion. But yeah, really, really, really talented. I'd watch her in amazement.
2: It's so good to hear that. Yeah.
3: SNL has, there's a couple of different camps. There's the stand up people that get them on there. There's the sketch people that get on there as well. You were more of the stand up. Had you done any flirting with sketch before then?
2: No kidding.
1: No, I would watch other comics that are on that show and I go, I would think, I guess they studied, like, they would see a lot of characters around New York, and that's how they, I had to learn how to do sketch. I had to transfer from writing jokes to writing sketches and characters.
2: Hmm.
1: And it's
2: no easy task.
1: No, but it did come pretty easy.
2: But
1: it gets to the point where you're looking everywhere to come up with something. I would go through a video store like Blockbuster. I'd be looking at the titles of movies to see if that would jar anything. Or you just listen to conversations. But yeah, I mean, the sketch stuff was fun because you're working with other people. Mm-hmm. You're used to working alone.
2: Was the easiest port for your stand-up, because you were hosted the Weekend Update, and that seems to be more linear to stand-up, correct?
1: Yeah.
2: But still, there's that thing. You are also in the pantheon of that group. And obviously, Norm MacDonald's always invoked, and Dennis Miller, and so on and so forth. What's the key? Because Dennis Leary talks about how he enjoyed it, but not Dennis Leary, Colin Quinn, about how it was, he couldn't quite get a handle on it. What's the key to doing the Weekend Update?
1: For me, it was Chevy Chase. That's who he was my role model for that, because I saw him first and that made me really laugh a lot. But they got to a point where people were just doing their personality.
2: Yes.
1: Like now with Colin Jost and Michael Shea. They're really just reading the news and then laughing about it and commenting on it to each other.
2: Yeah.
1: I like more of the pseudo newscaster.
3: Exactly. Yeah. It got away from that.
2: Yeah.
3: I mean, Dan Aykroyd and it was all, here's the news, you know, and playing that part of it. And that's gone.
1: It was
3: that's
1: more the story gone. Than it was the character. Yeah. And if you kept it dry, I like that, and subtle, and took your time with it.
2: In fact, Norm stepped away a little bit from that button down. He was the one, and obviously wove in the whole OJ stuff and everything.
1: Yeah, yeah.
2: And but I agree with you. I initially did really love the faux button-down anchor kind of guy, you know, and because it's a slight parody of those people.
1: Yeah, yeah. You know, again, we're talking about stand-up comics that are now, both of those guys are stand-up comics, I believe.
2: Yeah.
1: And so, you know, they're not so much a sketch. You never see them in sketches. I was doing sketches as well, so I was juggling a few different things.
4: Mm. I love your relationship with Conan O'Brien. You've done his show. He's done your show. You guys have gone hiking together, and Conan Needs a Friend is one of my favorite programs. I love that podcast.
1: Yeah.
4: Did your friendship start at SNL, or did it start?
1: Yeah.
4: Was it after that? Okay.
1: It started at SNL. In fact, Conan tells me the story a lot. He wanted to meet with Lorne Michaels, the creator of the show, and Lorne asked him who he likes on the cast. And he said that I was his favorite comic and found me funny.
2: Yeah, I have no doubt that that's the case, because they're the one of his, and Nick, I'm sure you saw it, these two, Conan and Kevin, are literally in tears recounting. So much so that I was just laughing and I couldn't quite make out what you were saying. And I was laughing.
1: I know.
2: Was that common all throughout your relationship for you to crack each other up that way?
1: We have a thing where we're always criticizing each other about not being able to take down the wall, the emotional wall, and really be honest, you know, and we blame each other. We accuse each other of doing that. So that's kind of been the underlying tone for our relationship. And I keep teasing him about, you know, how proud I am of him becoming so successful, being so mediocre.
2: It's so good. I love it so much.
1: It's a fun thing. If you get a chance, check it out.
2: Yeah,
1: I've done a few of those with him, but I think the last one was probably the one we had the most fun with.
2: Yeah, it's all there for your taking.
3: 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Kevin, it is always a treat to have you by here. Thanks so much for
1: coming
3: in,
1: man. Likewise. I love you guys. Are so fun and easy to be with.
3: Appreciate it, man.
1: Most of you.
3: Most of us. All right, Kevin Nealon, everyone. Take a break and we'll be right back. Stay down.
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Tesla and Signs, recorded in Philadelphia on 93.3 WMMR. The best of Preston and Steve, Ray Kube at the helm. Coming up, B-File number one, but we got some traffic out there. Let's talk about it. There's a river-to-river jam up westbound on the Vine Street Expressway, and it turns out that's being caused by an accident right there at the ramp on the west end of the Vine Street Expressway, westbound Schuylkill. The accident blocks the two right lanes and very slow getting across town. Eastbound on the Schuylkill, slow Boulevard Divine. There's another accident, Route 202 in Montgomeryville at Knapp Road. And an accident northbound on 295. The two left lanes are blocked at Route 73. 95 is in pretty good shape compared to the rest. 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
1: Okay, this is out of Kings Island, the amusement park. A 38-year-old man was taken to the hospital after he was hit by the Banshee roller coaster Wednesday night. Police said the man was critically injured. Kings Island said the man entered a restricted fenced area at the Banshee and was believed to have been struck by the ride.
2: Yeah, they don't want you going in there.
1: No, a witness said the man told a greeter at the Banshee ride that he needed to get back in on the ride because he lost something. And a worker told the individual there was nothing they could do until the ride closed. And according to the witness, the man continued to wander near the ride and eventually went through a restricted gate. The man was dressed similarly to Kings Island employees, so some assumed that he was a manager or a worker. Police said the man had been trying to retrieve his lost keys. The witnesses said a person riding in the front row told them that it sounded like a deer had hit
2: at
1: the time. The person struck was taken to the University of Cincinnati Medical Center. Their current condition is not known. Wow. 22-year-old McDonald's employee in Florida was none too pleased with the drive-through customer's complaint, so she responded the American way, whipped out her gun, then went outside and pulled the trigger. Fortunately, although her gunfire hit the car, it missed the people inside. The Orlando former chief of police, Orlando Roland, said, "I'm shocked that she had a weapon of that sort in place, such as a McDonald's, as an employee."
3: Don't the drive-through window cash registers have holsters?
1: No, but Ron DeSantis had signed into a law that allows employees to pack a pistol openly or concealed while they work.
2: Okay.
1: So this is Florida. I know. No gun permit or training is required for said employees. The shooter, Chastity Gardner, has since been arrested and charged with aggravated assault. Gardner was captured in surveillance footage throwing a drink at customers as they were leaving the drive-thru after an argument broke out over the order. The customer then got out of the vehicle, opened the drive-thru window, and began throwing drinks at Gardner, who then pulled out her gun. Gardner was later seen in footage walking outside of the drive-thru window and shooting at the customer's vehicle. So watch out. Here's another story out of Florida. A Ruskin, Florida man said that he would rather just go to jail than pay for the beers he admitted to stealing from a gas station. Abrian Guerrera, who's 64 years old, was accused of walking out of a Shell gas station with four 24-ounce cans of Modelo on Tuesday. The clerk told deputies that when he asked Guerrera where he got the beers, he replied, "From this store," and said, "No, I did not pay for it. I stole it."
3: Yes.
1: Deputy
3: I would
1: said,
3: like to be arrested now.
1: Deputy said that when the clerk offered to let the situation go if he paid for the beers,
3: yes,
1: Guerrera refused. He was told to leave, but he reportedly opened a stolen beer and said, "I don't want to leave. I'd just rather go to jail." So Guerrera told the deputy he was going to Orlando and got thirsty, so he decided to steal some beer.
3: He knows how to live by his consequences.
1: Gentleman
3: there.
1: Might need a lawyer.
3: Yeah.
1: He was arrested and charged with retail theft.
3: I'm guilty.
1: A woman from southern India has told the story of how she ordered an Xbox controller, but when she opened the parcel, it turned out that it came with a major surprise, a potentially deadly snake.
2: Oh.
1: This is the second type of story we've had like this.
3: So with a USB port? Or?
1: It was an actual snake.
3: An actual snake.
1: The woman named Tanvi has posted a video of the snake and says that she's now looking for legal advice on what to do next as she slammed Amazon's packing process on social media.
3: What do you mean because they're letting snakes get in?
1: The video clearly shows a live snake moving despite being stuck to tape around the box, which has been placed in what looks like a container.
3: The snake didn't want that either.
1: Tanvi said the snake has been identified as a spectacled cobra, which is the snake responsible for the most bites in India.
3: Very learned cobra.
1: Luckily, nobody had...
4: I said hiss.
1: Nobody got hurt, but that didn't mean there was no drama involved. Tanvi said Amazon's customer support put us on hold for 2 hours, forcing us to handle the situation all by ourselves in the middle of the night. We did receive a complete refund, but... what do we get for risking our lives here with highly venomous snakes? Tanvi also stressed that the parcel was directly delivered to them and not left outside where the snake could have entered the box. She is now seeking legal advice as she wants to file a complaint through the appropriate channels to get compensation for what she and her family have been through. Two-time Olympic champion cyclist Katie Archibald will miss Paris 2024 after suffering a double leg break in a freak garden accident. Wait,
3: there you go. We're just talking about this.
1: There's an Olympian. Yeah. The 30-year-old Scott fractured a tibia and fibula and dislocated an ankle, having tripped over a step in her own garden. She also sustained substantial ligament damage during the incident on Tuesday and has undergone surgery. Archibald said on social media, I tripped over a step in the garden, managed to somehow dislocate my ankle, break my tibia, my fibula, and rip two ligaments off the bone. What the heck, she said. I had surgery yesterday to pin the bones back together and reattach the ligaments, and then hopefully this afternoon I'll be going home. She said, 100 apologies for what this means for the Olympic team, which I've been told I won't involve me. And by the way, she's had a tough couple of years since Tokyo, missing the 2022 Commonwealth Games in Birmingham after colliding with a vehicle amid a series of injury setbacks.
3: Whoa.
1: While later that summer, her partner, 37-year-old mountain biker Rab Wardell, died suddenly in bed beside her from cardiac arrest.
4: Oh, my God.
1: Jeez. So this gal just can't get a break. And she's a two-time Olympian, so that's terrible news. Wow. All right, here's a story of survival, and this will be our last one. Yeah, let's...
3: No,
1: I like a better one.
3: All right.
1: I'm going to end with this one. A notorious Florida-based Instagram user known as the Raw Meat Project has sparked health concerns by embarking on a daily diet of raw bull testicles.
3: No.
1: Claiming it's for science and to boost testosterone.
3: Yeah, this is like the liver king.
1: With over 150,000 followers, this guy has shared videos of him consuming ball burgers and washing them down with cups of blood.
3: Well, wait a second. Ball burger sounds pretty good.
1: Despite being 7 days into the project, the content creator plans to continue until becoming unwell, describing the taste as akin to, quote, a scallop sitting in ground beef for 6 days. However, experts strongly warn against eating any form of raw meat due to the risk of bacterial contamination, which can lead to severe illness and even death. And that is what I have in the bizarre file for you this morning. Lesson question, trash, music news. You're on the way next. Stay with us.
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0: Glory Days at 93.3 WMMR, the best of Preston and Steve. Coming up, a Philly Magazine Best of Flashback. But first, let's check the traffic. Earlier accident at where the Vine Street Expressway meets the Schuylkill Expressway, causing a whole mess this morning. Starting to clear out of there. Eastbound on the Schuylkill, still jam Boulevard to Vine. Westbound Vine Street Expressway jam River to River from that accident. And also westbound on the Schuylkill, slow Vine through the accident clearing. Woof! Accident northbound 295 at Route 73. The delay down to just 10 minutes. It was up to 20 earlier. So that's starting to clear out. Slow in spots throughout the area. And that's your traffic. 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Staples. That was easy. 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
1: So not only does Philadelphia Magazine, Philly Mag as we like to call it, of course, have their best of issue out now. It is their 50th anniversary issue. A milestone. Pretty amazing. And we would like to welcome our good friend from Philadelphia Magazine, Mr. Victor Fiorelli.
2: You guys rock.
1: Thank you, man. Good to see you, sir.
2: Nice to see you. And I want to say this is the first day of the summer that I have not worn a Hawaiian shirt. And of course, it's the day you announce your friggin' luau.
1: Yeah, so, and that's going to be August 22nd at Valley Forge Casino Resort. So mark your calendar. And yeah, that's right. You usually are a Hawaiian shirt kind of guy.
2: I am. And how did you not call this event Get Laid?
3: Well, because we had the Lou.
2: I'm sure it came up in conversation.
3: Sure, but there was the Who's Lou, which is a clip that we play all the time. And then we met a guy who calls up with that. It just seemed a better symmetry and more likely that there'd be a sponsor behind it.
2: Right.
4: Yeah.
2: I know all about sponsors.
3: Yeah.
1: Well, the best of issue is out. And I also need to mention that in this issue, on the record segment is featured the Preston and Steve Show.
3: Yes.
1: So thank you for that, Victor, for including us in this article.
3: And thank you to Rob McElhenney, who was unavailable.
2: Yes. I thought it was fun to turn the tables on you guys and interview you for a change.
3: So, yeah.
2: And I thought it was a really fun fun interview. I learned that Preston used to like the Spice Girls.
1: I did.
4: Used to.
1: I still do. Actually, I'm a closeted Spice Girls fan. And Victor dragged that out of me back in the day. And I just said in the article, I'm like they were fun and cute and catchy. And I like
3: that. Yeah.
1: That's all I can say.
3: And you're a very good interviewer, Victor. Obviously, it's what you do over the years. But it's funny because obviously what we do ends up as a video and audio component, but to see words that you know you utter during an interview end up in print, it's like, oh,
1: yeah.
3: It's for some reason in print, to me, it always brings more gravitas.
1: Yes. And speaking of words, I looked up in the thesaurus a variety of words that you could replace goofy with. And I know that you, as a writer, catch heat from people all the time who go, you should have done this, should have done that. But goofy, wacky, kooky, I think we can put those to rest now.
2: Well, I'll give you some inside baseball.
1: I like
2: here.
1: Okay.
2: I don't know if I'm really supposed to talk about the process.
3: No, absolutely.
2: Of how we produce Philly Mag.
1: Yeah.
2: So this is the headline, the radio stars, and then under it is either you call it a subhead or a deck. And what the deck originally said was, but how many more 6 a.m. fart jokes do they have in them?
1: Aha. Uh-huh.
2: And the powers that be, because this is the 50th anniversary Best of Philly issue, they thought maybe something, maybe we can move fart jokes to the second page, which is what we did.
3: That's what you did. Let me ask you, how often, because I understand that sometimes in magazines, that a lot of times the author of the piece will present it to the editor, who then will write that opening blurb to encapsulate it. Does that happen? You have enough time at the magazine and you have your history that maybe you don't have to do that. But does that happen fairly often still, where the editor is the one who writes that blurb?
2: No, I generally write it. And so on my online stories, I usually come up with the headline and the deck.
3: Okay.
2: And they really aren't debated that much. I think not to toot my own horn, I think I'm a good headline.
3: That's great. Yeah.
2: As for this, we frequently debate this after I write it. For it is the opening page of the magazine. Yeah, yeah. So, yeah, and we also, like, there are some people that we interview in this section who, you guys are a household name in Philadelphia. Not everybody we interview here is, so you really have to hook them with the headline and the deck as to why I should go and keep reading the next three or four pages.
3: So you doing the interview, and obviously we've been here for a long time, and it was very well done interview and comprehensive, and but was there anything that you learned about us in our many years that we've known each other that you were surprised by?
2: I really enjoyed when you guys were just talking to each other and like the sort of back and forth, like about the Spice Girls. And then also I was really curious why, and we got into this in a lot more detail in our phone call. And obviously it's a print magazine. There's not that much space, but I was really curious just why the sort of stunts had decreased a lot in their scope and number. And I kind of knew the answer, but to sort of get into it and like, you just can't light things on fire anymore and blow things up.
5: Also, it takes a little bit longer for people to recover and heal after things. Listen, I fell and hurt my wrist in December, and it's still like it's July now and I can still feel it. You know, so 49-year-old bodies don't recover the same way 22, 23, 25, 30-year-old bodies do.
6: Was that at the Camp Out for Hunger?
5: That one was just simply roller skating in Cape May. The Camp Out for Hunger one, that was another one. That was my neck, shoulder, and arm. And that wasn't my first injury to my neck, shoulder, arm. Remember, I separated my shoulder live on the air.
3: Yeah, driving through a wall of fire.
5: Yeah, was it really on fire?
3: It was actually a smoldering piece of plywood. We called it a wall of fire, but it was a smoldering piece of plywood.
6: But he's right, though. Like, as we, you know, get a little bit older, it's harder to recover. We used to do drunk day, and like
1: Hangover lasted all weekend.
6: All week. When it got to the point where it lasted all weekend, I was like, I can't do this anymore.
3: So this is a lot of this is contained in the article, which is really well done. But people don't realize I never imbibed. I never did it because I've never been drunk. I could have killed somebody. I might have been the exact thing you didn't want, that reaction. But Victor, these guys would go all in, and it would be days before you were able to come out of it.
1: Yep. And that was a holiday weekend. We always did around 4th of July. Uh-huh. We'd be like, I ruined my 4th of July weekend. So,
2: well, in the print piece on you guys, we have the sidebar shock value.
3: Yeah.
2: And there was a debate whether we should include drunk day in that. Yeah. There was some concern. You know, listen, I write this, but then there are like six other people that see this and we have feedback. That's one of the good things about working for an establishment like this. There are a lot of hands and eyes on it. And there was some concern about the granny and a wood chipper idea. It just seemed like too awful to talk about grandma's ashes.
3: I almost
2: put drunk day in. And then at the last minute, we were like, okay, just so you don't say fart jokes on the opening page, you can keep granny in a wood chipper.
3: Yeah, we do present a series of issues. In fact, we had the wood chipper a couple times. Nick, you and I both ingested the ashes of somebody.
2: Yeah.
3: That because the wind went the wrong way at the right time.
2: In fairness, it was for really good tickets.
3: Tickets.
1: Didn't we one time, I think it was Joe, as a punishment, because we would punish him from time to time, didn't we sit him in front of a wood chipper and we threw like fish in it?
5: That, I think, was Month of Stunts after I had retired.
1: Oh, that was it. Which all those guts went flying all over him or something.
5: Yeah, we punished him just simply for being himself.
1: Yeah. You guys are awful.
5: So my son and his friends were in the car a couple of weeks ago, and I was talking about some contests that we had done. And I'm not going to say it on the air because I don't want you to know what we did. But like, I told him about this one contest that we did so that somebody could win front row Genesis tickets.
3: Yeah.
5: Oh, yes. And I told him what we did, and he laughed, and he's like, dude, why didn't you just give him the tickets? You know, why you got to put him through that? I'm like, well, we didn't surprise him with it. When they came in, they knew what they were going to do.
1: Right.
5: They knew that they were going to eat our pubic hair.
1: Right.
5: You know?
1: That's what they did.
6: They did.
1: Yeah.
5: Well, he's 17.
3: Yeah. He's probably eating his load of pubic hair.

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1: Each read.
2: It's incredibly useful. Yes, it really is. And people hold on to, I know I do, I hold on to past issues that are the best of just because you can consult them. They're reference.
1: Yeah, and the fact, listen, we put on a show every single day, right? But we have the Camp Out for Hunger, and we have these other big ones that, like, you know, we plan all year for. And I know that you guys do this, and this is why I appreciate what you guys do over at Philly Mag, because this isn't like, well, okay, let's just give the best pizza that were cheesesteaks to Angelo's. And no, you guys actually go out and do your research.
3: Oh, we do a lot of research. You know, there are a lot of, listen, we talk about this all the time, but yeah, there are a lot of lists out there. We actually originated the Best of City idea back in 1974. We were the first magazine to do it. Now you've got Indianapolis Magazine doing it, Honolulu Magazine, right, whatever. But so there are a lot of lists out there in Philly, too. The Inquirer actually started one this year that was kind of ridiculous because there were, like, categories like personal injury lawyer, and there were 35 nominations for them. You could vote twice a day.
2: Right.
3: And, you know, it's all sort of gamed, and it's all sort of based on trying to sell these people ads.
2: Right. It tends to
3: rob
2: it.
3: In this case, yeah, you know, we have literally probably 20 people working on this package. We work on it throughout the year. You know, we kind of keep notes on, hey, I heard this great new empanada place open. Like, who's going to go check that out? And we check them out, and we go and we spend our money and we report back. And some places we go to don't make the cut and some places do. And I was reading through this the other day. I finally got a chance to read it once it showed up at my house. And I honestly learned so much just going through it of all these
2: there's the
3: cool
2: sign
3: places.
2: Yeah, you know, especially because you're a man about town, and so you're aware of a lot. And for that to do that for you says a lot.
3: I'm sure Marissa knew everything in here because she goes out everywhere.
2: Yeah, yeah, she does. Mm-hmm. I want to draw attention quickly to something, and I knew this was coming, sort of in advance, but we were just there at Dorney Park, and I love the category. The best thing that makes us say, hell nah, Iron Menace. have you ridden or no?
3: I've observed it. Yeah. I've talked to people who've been on it. I haven't been on a roller coaster since I was, I think, 16. Well, not a big roller coaster, since I was 16. And I think the category name pretty much sums it up well. Things that make us say, hell nah.
2: We have audio. Do we have the audio?
4: I'm looking for it.
2: That would validate your perception. We have the audio of Kathy writing it for the first time.
4: I can't find this.
2: Because, I mean, what it does is it gets you up about 16 stories.
4: Gotcha.
2: Okay.
4: We're ready here. This is what it is.
5: At the beginning of the ride.
3: And now they're moving.
2: I like the laughs in between the screams.
5: There's more.
2: It takes you up and it tilts you over so that you're hanging over, facing straight
6: that
2: down
6: is
2: to the ground.
6: Pure unbridled emotion working its way out of your body, through your mouth, and into the airwaves.
3: I'm triggered by this conversation. I just can't do rides like that. You know, even when they released the, what do you call it, like the animated version of a ride before
2: sure
3: it comes out, the video rendering, I have a hard time watching those when they go down for the dip. And this ride, they take you up, and then they pause for a second.
2: That's
3: instead
2: the whole
3: of
2: purpose
3: just dropping
2: yeah
3: you.
2: Yep.
3: And then instead of doing the straight down drop, they do, I think, 95 degrees. They invert you a little bit.
2: It curves in so that when you tilt over at the top, and that's one of the big sells of the thing, everybody, and there's no bad seat, quote unquote, on the ride. Once you tilt over, you are parallel to the ground, and you are looking directly down at the ground, and there seems to be nothing below you.
5: So looking at the best of Philly, it's broken down like this. These are the categories. You have food and drink. You have shopping and style, helpers and fixers, health and stuff, fun and games, and city life. Now, everybody, it's all hands on deck for the best of, right? Doesn't most people at the magazine have an input one way or another?
3: That's right. So I edited the fun and game section.
5: Okay.
3: And then I have a bunch of people who give me ideas from the staff who give me ideas. Because you need that because, you know, my one colleague, I think she's in her 20s and
2: yeah
3: she goes out and she goes to places that I might not ever wind up at. So
4: it's important.
3: I love that kind of feedback. If it were all me doing it, it would, you know, I mean, I edit it.
2: Right.
3: But if it were all me doing it or if it were just our food editor editing the food section, you wouldn't have things like

0: a Quaker Town flea market on there as an unexpected food destination.
1: Oh, dude.
0: Because I go there and, you know, she lives in Collingswood.
1: Yeah, I've been there. I love that place. I mean, it reminded me a lot of Booth's Corners. Have you been to Booth's Corner?
2: Sure.
1: Okay. Is it Booth's Corner or Booth's Corners?
2: I think it's Booth's Corner.
1: Booth's
2: yes.
1: Corner.
0: I should That's really confusing.
2: The food is the one that I go to first.
0: Sure.
2: Always, because there's some, you know, restaurants you've never heard of, dishes you've never heard of, things like that that I dive into. But I'm looking at your fun and games section here, Victor, and there's a lot of great, you know, summertime activity ideas in here for you tour. And Steve, I'm looking at one. It's a, so the best tour is the Masonic Temple.
3: The Masonic Temple.
2: You and I took a tour.
3: Oh, it's awesome.
2: Yeah.
1: Yeah.
0: It's very cool because a lot of people think that building is closed. You have to be a secret society member to go in there. But so we like calling things out that maybe aren't so obvious. And then we also have some more obvious things in there that deserve to be recognized.
3: No, there's, in fact, yeah, that, if you ever get a chance to go into the Masonic Temple there specifically, it's just loads of history and it's just cool. Yeah, Preston, there's a number of cool things here. I love, of course, in addition to the food and obviously things like cheesesteak, best public toilets.
4: Oh, wow.
0: Right. Yeah. Philly has its new public toilet system. I think it's called Flush, PH. Of course, they had to do the PHLUSH. Also, I think this is the first time this has happened, and I know you have a lot of loyal followers in Delco.
3: Yeah.
0: I think this is the first time that a Delco restaurant has ever won our Best New Suburban Restaurant Award.
3: And that restaurant is?
0: Rosemary in Ridley Park.
3: Wow.
0: So I think that's important to call out. Yeah, I mean, it's just a different type of Delco restaurant, you know, really elevated food. The chef who's there now worked at a bunch of fantastic Center City restaurants before going out there. And we still love our places in Delco, like the Clam Tavern. And it's also, and, you know, of course, Wilson's Secret Sauce.
3: Amazing.
0: I could go on. But it's nice to have a place like this in Delco that's just a little bit different. And there are, you know, other things in here that I just didn't know existed, like to find out that in Ardmore, there's a non-alcoholic bottle shop. I was like, wait, what? But sure enough, Wallace Dry Goods, my wife has some coworkers who are in their 20s, and so many of them and their friends, like, do not drink at all. Like, this is a thing, and it's not, and it's not because, like, they used to drink and they are not drinkers.
1: They might
0: smoke a ton of pot, but alcohol, no.
1: Okay.
0: And so here you have Wallace Dry Goods in Ardmore for non-alcoholic bottle shop. Who knew? If I am going to somebody's house or I need to get a gift for somebody who I know is sober, you know, it's a nice idea.
3: It is. It's a great idea. Yeah. I love the, and this is interesting, best new hiking trail. Trolley Trail. I'm not familiar.
0: Yeah, so Trolley Trail, there used to be actually like a scenic trolley that went through part of Fairmount Park at the beginning of the 20th century, I believe. It long ago, you know, fell apart and was forgotten and got grown over. And they basically went through and retraced all of that. Some of the track is still visible, and they made a hiking trail out of it. So
3: that's cool.
5: There's a whole statewide program called Rails to Trails, and they'll take old railways and convert them into trails. And I don't know if this is part of that program, but it's a great program to make areas that have grown over or whatever into hiking trails.
2: Victor, scanning some of these locales, how far is the range? I'm seeing stuff from Cape May to Poconos, maybe, or it go out that far?
0: Poconos is a bit of an outlier.
2: Okay.
0: Like the Poconos, you're referring to a sidebar that I did, which is specifically about sort of road trips to take.
2: Okay.
0: So that kind of opens up the range a little bit. Generally speaking, we go from the Jersey Shore, but few and far between at the Jersey Shore, and then out to Westchester. We try to stick to the general Philly area. I know it drives Kathy a little crazy with our top 50 restaurants that we'll have a restaurant in Collingswood. But, you know, hey, there are great places in Collingswood.
2: Well, the reason I brought that up is because I see on here, and somebody was telling me, that I think it was Chuck recently, Casey, the Naval Air Station Wildwood Aviation Museum.
1: Yes.
2: Did he go to see that band there recently?
1: No, he performed.
2: Oh, he played
1: there. I don't know if it was there or if it, I mean, is that in the same place as the Cape May Airport?
0: Yes.
1: May? Okay. Yeah, then that's where he performed.
2: He was telling me how awesome it is. I've never been there. So there you go. I got to add another thing to the list. And this is part of why this best of issue is so great.
3: It reminds you a lot of times. Of, first off, you're going to find out about a lot of new places, but it reminds you of places you have not been to in a while.
2: And also, if you have kids, where can I take them somewhere to go this summer? They're bored
3: for
2: out
3: a
2: of
3: good
2: their
3: cocktail.
2: Mind. And a good cocktail. Where are we going to get them? So there's so much good stuff in here. I can't help but point out best radio show, the Preston and Steve Show. Yes, that was pretty awesome.
0: Sometimes we sit around and we say, wait, has such and such never won an award? I think we actually had this conversation last week about the Reading Terminal Market. I don't know that we ever came to the conclusion because we've been doing this for 50 years.
3: Right.
0: But certainly places in the Reading Terminal have won for like best take on a cheesesteak. There's that Cajun place, Beck's.
3: Yeah.
0: And other places have won. But we weren't sure. Did we never give the Reading Terminal Market an award? And, you know, we had the same conversation about you guys. Well, certainly we gave them a best of Philly in the past. And then we're like, no, maybe we didn't.
3: We are the Reading Terminal Market of radio shows.
2: There you go.
5: It's a great article, Victor. And so thanks for writing it. But I also want to give a shout out to Kyle Kalinske. He was the photographer for it. And I've known Kyle since 8th grade.
3: Super nice guy.
5: Super nice guy. Great photographer. And the shot of you two, Preston and Steve, really looks good. I know, like it's a cool setting, and he shot it here, but it looks like it's a, you know, a studio setting. And so nice job by Kyle.
0: I took one look at the photo, and I went out and went to my barber to get a Steve.
1: There you go. You won the war.
2: You went all the way down.
0: Nice. I went all the way down.
3: It looks good.
2: Nice. So, Victor, in the issue, what are the categories that people get most fired up about? That how dare you? Is it cheesesteak or
0: cheesesteaks? Pretty much anything. Like, okay, there's a place in here that's in Kensington that's fairly new that has an amazing roast beef sandwich that we called out in here. Now, you know, if you live in Springfield and you go to, what is it, Nick's Springfield, and that's your favorite, and you also see the word Kensington, you might be like, I'm not going to Kensington for a roast beef sandwich. Right. But it's fantastic.
2: Look at the picture, Casey. Yeah. How tasty
1: it's
2: does that look?
1: Still not as good as my favorite roast beef sandwich over at A Cut Above in Newtown Square, but I haven't had that one yet, so I will be going to Kensington after the show this morning.
3: In addition to the food, again, going back to the creative things, best incentive to get your library card, video games. A lot of people don't realize that your local libraries now, you can rent video games.
0: My son just got Halo out and, you know, killed 5 million aliens or whatever they are and then returned it. Actually, I was supposed to return it for him, and I returned it a day late, and I never heard the end of it. another thing I think it's fun to point out about this edition of Best of Philly is that because it's our 50th anniversary, we went back and looked at some of the original winners from the 1974 issue that are still around today. So, for instance, in the food section, you have Bassett's Ice Cream, which won in 1974. Wow. They're actually in the Reading Terminal Market.
3: We had enough. We actually had Bassett's flavors that we designed that sold very well for them, and we made so nothing on that.
0: There are also odes to original winners like the McGlinchey's Jukebox, which it's interesting to read about that because back in 1974, we praised the McGlinchey's Jukebox for the fact that you could hear the Rolling Stones and then you could hear Sinatra, which to us today is kind of, well, of course, because you can play anything on the jukebox. But back then, the jukeboxes were very, very limited in what they would present. And there might be a place in South Philly that does not allow, you know, any quote unquote long hair or hippie music on the jukebox and would only be Dean Martin and Frank Sinatra.
3: Wow. Sure.
0: So it's kind of funny to go back to 1974 and look at the old issue and pull out some of those and reflect on how we've changed.
2: Wow. Yeah, I'm glancing at a few of these. That's great. That's a really cool idea, man.
3: Kathy, well, actually you, Casey, you're a carrot cake fan.
1: Oh, my. Wait, you have the best carrot cake?
3: Best carrot cupcake.
2: There's a guy called the carrot cupcake man, right? Is that his name?
3: The carrot cake man.
2: Carrot cake
3: man.
0: Yeah, he's been a fixture in West Philly for maybe, I don't know, 30 or 40 years.
1: That's right there. The carrot cake's my favorite. That is what I get for my birthday every single year. I didn't know that just 10 minutes in this direction, I can get the greatest carrot cake of my life.
0: That's right. It's a beautiful carrot cake.
1: Okay.
0: Other than the carrot cake that I make in my kitchen.
3: There you go.
1: Kensington first, West Philly second.
0: There you go.
1: All right.
0: Ridley Park.
1: Ridley Park. I cannot believe I have not been to Rosemary yet. I've been hearing about Rosemary, and you know, word of mouth, I think, is so such a strong form of advertising. And literally, as we're talking about, I just got like three different texts saying, like, dude, you got to go.
3: Well, you know? You read this, and then you're the guy who's recommending. You become the word of mouth at that point.
0: That's right. And I think if they're still doing it Tuesday to Thursday, they do like a $42 three-course fixed price menu.
1: I like that.
0: And the portions are the same as what you get at a regular dinner service. So I don't know how much longer they'll be running that special once Best Affiliate, you know, gets mm-hmm. into all the hands, because they might get a little more crowded those days.
3: But. So by your estimation, what is the unsung here? What is the experience or place, or what is the real breakout star of this list?
0: Ooh. Well, I know we were just talking about it, but I think for me, having Rosemary in there, because it is a Delco restaurant.
3: Right. It's a big shift.
0: You do have people from the main line and from Center City driving to go check it out. So that's kind of a big deal. And then, you know, we have some really interesting places in here, like what's the new ice cream place? Sorry, it's actually in Oakland, New Jersey, but I tried it, and I know some people, it's called,
2: I saw the picture.
0: Yeah, the picture looks amazing. Some people do give us crap for, you know, you're called Philly Mag. Why do you have places in Delco or Chester County or South Jersey? I don't know. Like, I heard a few years ago about tacos at a gas station somewhere in like Lindenwald.
3: Right, yeah.
0: And I drove out there because I think that people who love these things, they will drive and
3: places reach. Mm-hmm. I would consider the if you're describing what constitutes Best of Philly, things within the Philadelphia experience. And certainly you can go experience things in Jersey and Delaware, and it's not ridiculous, right?
2: No. La Morlens Plus, is that the
0: place? That's the one.
2: Okay. Yes, that's the ice cream place. This looks incredible, whatever this is on this. Well, listen, we got to wrap, man, but I want to remind people that the Best of Philly issue is out now online and in newsstands.
0: Barnes & Noble and Whole Foods.
2: And not only the Best of, which is always one of the great articles to get of the year, but the 50th anniversary of Philadelphia Magazine. So you got to pick it up today. Victor, great to see you. You.
0: Thanks nice
2: for
0: to being see you. Here.
2: And thanks for everything. We appreciate it.
0: Thank you.
2: Victor Fiorelli of Philly Mag Gang. All right, we're going to take a break. So stay plugged. We'll be right back.
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0: 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Ray Coob with your traffic on the best of Preston and Steve. Coming up, a visit with the great Tom Green on the best of P&S. Northbound on the Blue Route right about now, slow from 95 up through the Media Bypass. Eastbound on the Schuylkill, slow Boulevard to Vine. Westbound, slow between Vare and Vine and the Boulevard in Gladwin. Southbound 95, slow from Cottman all the way down to the Vine. A lot of the other areas starting to clear out. A few earlier accidents starting to clear out. The traffic backed up on the Vine Street Expressway. It's all good. 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
1: Oh, my God. Barry Manilow himself.
2: Wow. Oh, yeah, that's right.
1: Just came into the studio.
2: Unbelievable. Yes. This yes. Is, I am Barry Manilow. Yeah.
1: Well, from Road Trip.
2: Of course. Exactly. Yeah.
1: But please welcome Tom Green.
2: All right. Great to be here.
1: Good Thanks. To see that's you,
2: good,
1: man.
2: Good to be back in Philly. This is exciting. Yeah.
1: Absolutely.
3: So glad you brought your dog.
2: I got my dog here. Yeah. Charlie's with me.
3: Yeah.
1: And, I didn't see.
3: Oh, right there.
4: Charlie got a little, not spooked, but perked up when we started cheering.
1: Okay, buddy.
2: Yeah, she's a rescue from the Bahamas. She's called a pot cake dog. She's one of these island dogs, years of mixed breed. Nice. She's a good girl.
3: Yeah.
2: I live on a farm now.
3: That's what we heard, yeah.
2: I left Los Angeles after 20 years, sold my house, and moved back to Canada and got a farm. Oh, yeah.
3: I was watching a lot of your stuff, and I love so much of this notion of, first off, you're in Canada. What, you're about an hour north of New York?
2: Yeah, exactly, yeah.
3: It looks fantastic. It is the antithesis of, what, 20 years in L.A.?
2: Yeah, absolutely, yeah. It's I never really felt at home in L.A. I feel instantly at home here because I love being out in nature, and I've got a lot of wilderness. And
3: yeah.
1: How long was that idea brewing in your head to, I got to get back to that life or get back to, Canada?
2: Probably about the last 5 years before I left, I was thinking I kind of wanted to leave. But then when the COVID happened, I
3: accelerated.
2: The touring stopped and everything, and I had this time to move, and I did it.
1: Now, I don't know a lot about your current personal life. Are you married? Do you have kids or anything like that?
2: I have a mule.
3: Yes.
1: Okay.
3: Which are awesome, by the way.
2: Congratulations. Yeah. I have a mule and a donkey and some chickens.
1: Okay.
2: And,
5: what's your donkey's name?
2: The donkey's name is Kia. And,
5: okay.
2: And Fanny is the mule. All
4: is right. Kia very affectionate?
2: Yeah, very much so, yeah.
4: I asked because I was recently at a farm, and I couldn't believe how the donkey, wanted to be pet, wanted to be in the circle of the people that were, there to visit. It was pretty cool.
2: The mule is great. If you go on my Instagram, you can see, I'll pull it up if you want to see, but there she is. She's where is she? Anyways.
3: They do get attached to people because there's tons
2: of... She's a giant animal, right? She's a giant, a horse.
5: Oh, wow. Yeah. You're right.
2: Yeah, I ride around on her on the property. Her mother was a Percheron paint mix horse, so...
3: Oh.
2: And her... there's the donkey and her daddy. A mule is a cross between a donkey and a horse.
3: Correct. There's the classic distinction, yeah, and I always get it confused, but...
2: She's great. I'm learning all about this now. I'm riding around the property on her and out there in the wilderness
3: all
2: day.
3: How many acres?
2: Quite a few, 150.
3: Dude, wow. That is sensational.
2: So you can get lost out there if you're not careful.
3: You have a pond on the, or a lake?
2: Yeah, and a lake and a pond, and it backs into much bigger sort of empty Canadian wilderness. So there's wolves and bears
3: obviously.
2: And all sorts of stuff.
4: So do you have to worry about your animals?
2: Well, yeah, a little bit. The chickens, they got the chickens this year.
3: Yeah,
2: I cried as well.
4: Oh.
2: I cried when my chickens were killed by the coyotes.
4: I mean, yeah.
2: And then my neighbors are real farmers, and I think they're kind of laughing at me because I'm crying about my dead chickens.
3: I would cry too.
2: I said, do farmers cry? He said, not over their dead chickens. So my neighbors think I'm a wuss.
3: No, I commend you for crying over your chickens.
2: Yeah.
3: I've heard a number of people who get chickens and, obviously if times are tough or for whatever reason they end up with chickens.
2: That's why I got them.
3: Yeah, they'll get them and then they realize, oh my God, they're actually kind of nice and...
2: They're really nice.
3: And they have personalities.
2: Yeah.
3: And a lot of times it turns people off of eating chicken, per se. They'll continue to eat the eggs, but...
2: Yeah, I just got them for eggs. They're not really meat right. eating. Well, the coyotes thought differently, but yeah, they're for eggs. And I get a lot of eggs. My cholesterol's through the roof. It's a lot of fun. But it's been an interesting experience for sure. And I'm getting pretty good at riding this mule too. It's interesting. It's a real psychological sort of. You know, you really have to learn the psychology of an animal, of mules specifically. They're extremely smart. You have to learn to communicate with them sort of non-verbally. They sense your energy. You know, you learn a lot about yourself. You learn a lot about human interaction, really, through a mule, because they don't, you know, you're not speaking verbally
3: right.
2: to them, but they really feel your if you feel nervous about something, they sense that. If you're nervous about riding into the woods, they sense that, then they don't want to go into the woods.
3: So
2: you have to express a certain amount of confidence.
3: Yeah.
2: And you have to sort of fake it till you make it kind of thing. Because I didn't know anything about riding a mule, and then all of a sudden I'm realizing, if I act like I don't know what I'm doing, then she's really going to sense that. So you have to really kind of be confident, ride where, look where you want to go, and express that kind of, alpha sort of leader thing.
3: Did you have like an avatar kind of moment where where you connect with the animal and the ponytails are connected, and you said, okay, I think we're seeing each other now. We understand each other.
2: Yeah. There is, it's kind of you're progressively getting a little bit more connected.
3: Wow.
2: And, we ride off into the wilderness together, I go off for the day on her, and you're going through the woods and weaving through trees and going up and little hills and everything.
3: I think that's fantastic. Yeah.
1: How long have you been on the farm here?
2: Just coming up. It'll be coming up on 3 years this July.
1: Wow. Okay.
2: Yeah.
1: But going into it, did you just kind of dive right in, or did you do a little bit of research? How am I going to pull this off? How am I going to manage all this? Or did you just kind of buy it and go?
2: Well, I didn't originally have the animals at the beginning. So the first year I found this place, and it was really just more about, it's pretty close to where my parents live, and I like the property, but then it has these 200-year-old barns, so I thought, it'd be kind of cool to put a mule in there. So then that started last June. I just got that. It's okay. A year I've had the animals. So
5: you hire somebody along with it? Like, I would love to be able to purchase a farm, but I would...
1: So much work.
5: But I don't know how to do it. So I'm like, can I purchase a farm and then hire somebody who was tending to the farm to begin with?
2: Just depends how often you're going to be there. Like, if you're there every day, mm-hmm. and you could pretty much do it yourself. It's not that much work looking after a mule or a horse.
5: Yeah.
2: They just eat grass, They just eat the grass in the field.
5: What province are we in right now?
2: Ontario, yeah.
5: Okay.
2: Yeah.
3: And so you're traveling, so I assume periodically, not unless the parents come over, to tend to the farm and take care of the animals.
2: Yeah, well, I do have an assistant who helps me with it, and then my parents are actually pop by and stay at the place.
1: Hired hand.
3: This is a Jack Kerouac kind of.
2: Yeah. I'm gone a lot doing stand-up. I'm trying to spend more time at home now, though, but I have been on the road for a month. We drove here this time, see? So this, every other time I've been here, I've flown from Los Angeles up here for the weekend, but now I'm driving, so I've been on the road for a month. We've just done about 40 shows. We've gone all through Michigan, Ohio, Indiana, Kentucky, and now we're over here in Pennsylvania. We're going to be in Jim Thorpe and Newtown, and I'm here, weeknights this time. I'm not here on the weekend. I had a show last night at Helium, and one tonight and one tomorrow night.
6: Yep. Jim Thorpe's a great little town. I think you're going to love it. Every now and then I think about going to a place that's away from a city, right? And I think one of the things that I would miss the most is accessibility to an airport, because obviously with an airport you can get to a lot of different places quickly via flight. What do you miss the most being out in the wilderness?
2: Yeah, well, the airport thing's interesting because I've just sort of changed the way I tour now. First of all, being in the Northeast, there's way many more cities, right? So I don't really have to get on a plane anymore. And living in Los Angeles, I'd have to get on a plane every weekend. Now I just jump in my truck. I'll drive to Buffalo or Syracuse, New York, or Toronto or Montreal, Ottawa. And then this tour we did a whole month. So I've been in Detroit.
3: Dude, you're clocking many miles.
2: Flint, Michigan, yeah. Lansing, Hobart, Indiana, Kentucky, Cincinnati, Columbus, Cleveland. and Lexington, Louisville.
3: Wow,
2: and now over here. So that's been just the last month. So
3: you did about a year's worth of van life, right? You right out of LA. You did, and that has become a thing. I was, you know, reading some of your stuff and looking at some of the video work, and you're chronicling so much of it. And you discovered something that I think is, it's great if you can find out about yourself that you can be by yourself and do it well.
2: Yeah.
3: And that was sort of a revelation for you, right?
2: Yeah.
3: Had you suspected you would be good at it, or was it completely from left field?
2: So that was sort of what kicked off my, decision to go get this country property, right? When COVID happened, I was looking for something to do because I stopped touring, and after 20 years of always being out on the road and doing something, I got a little stir crazy. So I got this camper van. There's these guys that they actually were on Shark Tank. Mm-hmm. I found them online, but it's called Boho Vans, and they're really cool guys
3: too. Super energy efficient.
2: They take Ram ProMaster vans and they convert them into there's a bed and solar panels on the roof and fridge in it and everything. Yeah, there's the van there. You can see it. And so I decked it out as a sort of a video production studio, and I took my cameras and my editing stuff, and I drove off into the deserts of New Mexico and Arizona and Utah.
5: I'm jealous.
2: And I spent about the first year of COVID just going around making these short videos and with Charlie. And Charlie's actually named after Travels with Charlie.
3: Oh, Charlie, yeah.
2: John Steinbeck. Yeah. So, I got the dog and the van at the same time. And my dad said, oh, like Travels with Charlie. I said, what's that? He said, the Steinbeck novel. I said, I don't read. He said, I know. That's why I'm telling you about this.
6: did you read it?
2: Yeah, I did read it.
5: Yeah, All right. See, if I were to do this, and it is on my list of things to do, that's exactly where I would start in this country, is down in Arizona, Utah, New Mexico. Yeah. I absolutely love that area. I was just we have a client called Southampton Hot Tubs, and they're right next to an outfit that does this exact same thing.
2: Yeah, yeah.
5: So you get that van, and like all in, I mean, it's about 100, right? If you get like the Ram Pro that you were talking about, it's like
7: 50 grand.
5: Yeah, so 50 for the van, 51-ish for the van, and then like depending on
3: how bougie you
5: want to get, right, it can be anywhere from 30 to 50 outfitted.
3: But you were stacking it with production equipment, though. You were conducting your interviews from out in the middle of nowhere.
2: I was doing a podcast out there, and
5: love it.
2: But I built a recording studio in the van, and I'm recording some music out there and stuff. So, but I mean, the thing that was most amazing about it, if anyone ever gets a chance to do this, is the desert itself is so full of incredible, mysterious and unbelievable things.
3: Yeah,
2: petroglyphs, so much evidence of. And of Native American ruins. You're going to cities that you, little cities out in the desert of stone cities that were, there's a place called Chaco Canyon, which was one of my favorite spots in New Mexico. And if you look that up on my YouTube, you can see it's sort of like Machu Picchu, it's literally a full stone city in this canyon that was only discovered in the 50s. It had been buried. They've excavated it all. But
3: I watch Ancient Aliens all the time, and they're always in Machu Picchu and all of these, any of the History Channel shows where they find. And you're right. There's tons of areas and towns like that,
2: and it's just sort of endless. You just go down this rabbit hole and you start looking. It's not really talked about a lot in this country, really, all the stuff that's out there that you can go see, and so you just start driving and researching, and then every day you're finding some incredible petroglyphs that nobody's seen before. These that literally nobody talks about. You can sort of hardly find anything about it online, and
3: it's
2: you're
3: amazing.
2: Looking at these. And we're not talking about just a few of them. It's the whole desert's full of this incredible stuff. So it's really kind of exciting, actually, because you feel a little bit like, especially when you're out there by yourself. You said being out there by yourself. I was all by myself out there making these films and making music. And
3: I always love stuff like that. I love, first off, it's a Zen experience. And also it puts you, I think, in the context of the universe.
2: Yeah. Yeah. It is kind of a very calming thing.
3: Yeah.
2: And I I'd recommend people go explore the southwestern American U.S., the desert, if you can.
1: If you're tuning in, it's Tom Green, who's going to be at Helium Comedy Club tonight and tomorrow. And there's two shows tonight, 8:15 and Thursday. No, I'm sorry, one show tonight, one show tomorrow night, 8:15 tonight, 8 tomorrow. I wanted to ask you, with this more removed lifestyle that you're living, what is, because I would think that informing, inspiring you for comedy, for your show, less interaction with people. What's informing your comedy now?
2: Well, I have a lot of interaction with people because I do stand up, and I have great neighbors out there, and it's just local people, and it's different kind of people. I'm not in LA anymore, and it's actually a lot more real where I am now.
3: Yeah, I would imagine.
2: I'm not in the middle of a show business city. It's people are real farmers and fishermen and hunters, and when I go to the grocery store or somewhere like that, I'm not running into celebrities and people in the business of show. So it's kind of actually a lot more of a real experience, and I'm also home around family, and so it's actually really, really nice.
3: I think that's kind of funny because if you think about your earlier career, and obviously, I mean, like you started so much. You set in motion so many things. Like you were Jackass before Jackass and all of that stuff.
1: And Impractical Jokers. Yes, and all of that.
3: Your parents, who you visited a lot of torture on.
1: Those poor people.
3: Here you are.
2: They still talk to me.
3: They were
2: happy that I came back to Canada, and they actually were happy that I live near them now.
3: And there's a ton of footage of you, of your mom and everybody loving your lifestyle, and it's so they clearly don't carry a grudge.
2: No, they're having a lot of fun with the farm, and I mean that's a big part of I do talk about adapting to this new lifestyle in my stand-up and riding it around on a mule that refuses to turn left and things like this. So it's definitely actually a real whole new fodder for comedy. And I have a new television show that we're shooting now that it's funny, I'm busier than I've been in years, actually, since moving back to Canada. I've restarted my production company in Canada. I'm directing a new TV show called Tom Green Country, which is coming out this year on Amazon Prime.
3: Very nice.
2: And also a documentary that I'm putting together for Amazon Prime, which is about the sort of history of my career, going back to the Tom Green Show and stand-up comedy and everything. And
3: it's amazing.
2: And then there's a stand-up special as well. And we're shooting for the stand-up special tonight at Helium.
3: Ah.
2: And I'm filming all of my shows, and we're going to create a sort of a one-hour stand-up special of this set. So
1: it's interesting. I was thinking about you the other day. There's a documentary out about Steve Martin. It's a two-parter. It covers his early career and in his more current career.
2: Yeah.
1: And you remind me of him in his earlier career, at the beginning of your career, because he set out to do things that people weren't doing. He was like, stand-up has this kind of routine, it's punchline setup, or setup, punchline, setup, punchline. He went with punchline setup. No, anyway. But he decided, I'm going to do things that make people maybe feel a little uncomfortable, and the humor will be in that they feel uncomfortable about this once they get it and can laugh about it. And you came along at a time that was sorely needed as well. Mm. Was it just your own? Because he had made up his mind, I'm going to do it this way. But were you just doing you, or did you also have that kind of premeditated, I'm going to make people feel, I'm going to put people in uncomfortable situations and find the humor in it?
2: Yeah. I was a huge fan of David Letterman, so there was a lot of influence there. Me watching him as a kid go out and
3: contort the talk show, do
2: funny things on the street, and kind of disrupt and dismantle the Johnny Carson show and make it his own. And so that was a big influence. But I was also a skateboarder, and I watched a lot of skateboarding videos. And that was a bit more punk rock and a little bit more subversive.
3: You were doing rap too, weren't you?
2: Yeah.
3: That's right. So you had all this stuff that came well before.
2: Yeah.
3: So when did the notion of being this sort of comedian provocateur?
2: Well, I started doing stand-up when I was 16. I think it kind of came from just being sort of an attention-seeking goofball class clown, moved around a lot. My dad was military, Canadian military, so we were always moving around to different cities, and I was a new kid in class, and I kind of ended up finding I could make friends if I would kind of, trip over a garbage can on my first day and make a big scene. And so so that became kind of my personality. But, I I guess I also just found it really interesting time when video cameras became something that were accessible to people.
1: Yeah, really portable.
2: Yeah, and yeah. That's sort of where the kind of man on the street sort of confusing the public came. You know, you could take your comedy out of a studio and just be running down the street and doing...
3: I reference your stuff all the time.
1: Man. I'm thinking of, there's one that I always think about. You're talking to an older gentleman, you tell him you have a depth perception problem, and you just keep sticking the microphone
2: right
1: on his nose.
2: Yeah.
1: And the guy is just answering the questions and not concerned at all that this person is shoving this on my face.
2: Yeah, there was a period of time where, you know, it was before social media, before cell phones, before everybody had a video camera, before everybody had a social media page, where if you walked up to somebody with a camera and a handheld microphone, they kind of almost froze a little bit. They sort of got very nervous. They felt like they were being interviewed by the news. Right. I'm on television, and people would become almost a little bit,
3: deer in headlights.
2: Deer in headlights, exactly. And so sometimes I would kind of play with that and, you know, start rubbing the microphone on their face. And they were so concentrating on what they wanted to say, they didn't know, should I say stop doing that? When we got on MTV, we kind of took it a step further. I would spread some dog poo on the microphone.
3: I remember clearly.
2: And then I wouldn't actually rub it in their face, but I would put it as close to their nose as possible. And, you know, you'd have this sort of piece of actual dog poo on a microphone right under their nose, and then I'd ask them about, you know, the Wimbledon, and Pete Sampras, they'd be talking about Pete Sampras, but their nose would be twitching, and so that was always a lot of fun.
6: Tom, it really seems to me like you as a
2: person... No poo on the microphone here.
6: That would be never.
2: I didn't even notice that. I was so nervous.
6: We keep it clean. You've evolved quite a bit over the years and changed your perspective. And has your comedy changed much? I mean, like, if you come to Helium, are people going to see the Tom Green that they saw on Road Trip, or is it a very different act?
2: Yeah, no, I mean, it's still very much an outrageous and wild and crazy show. I'm still a wild and crazy guy, to quote Steve Martin, of course. Right. But you know, it's not a prop-driven show. I do bring a guitar with me. I play a little music at the end, some songs I've been doing, I'd say it's a cross between... I mean, it's 90% new material, but sometimes I dip into some of the older stuff and tell some stories about the older show.
3: It's an interesting mix, because you do one of my favorite bits, which is about, and I think it might be from the last special you did about 4 years ago, perhaps, mm-hmm. where you're talking about, you know, how we evolve, you know, for a Neanderthal and Cro-Magnon, we're hunched over and we're standing erect and standing tall. You actually got up on a stool and you're talking about now we're up and then we get the phones and we start to hunch over again. And it was brilliant. It was brilliant.
1: Great observation. Yeah.
2: I find I like to talk about what's going on in our world today with social media and our addiction to it, because it seems to be one of the things that... that everybody's going through, and there is just a lot of comedy to be had about just all the changes that have happened in our society just in the last 20 years. I don't really get into politics too much. I touch on it a little bit, but I try to kind of keep it somewhat non-political, because I want everybody to have a good time.
3: You do that too.
2: We're very divided in our society right now. I do talk about some serious subjects like that, and then try to make fun of it, you know. But these phones—they're driving us all nuts, and I find that funny.
3: It is.
1: One of the serious subjects you did tackle on your MTV show, which was very admirable, was your testicular cancer. Probably the first time anybody ever really took it that personal. And for something that was a comedy show, you took a left turn there.
2: They took
1: your right testicle on the left turn. Yeah. But you probably helped save a lot of lives to get people out and get checked.
2: Yeah, you know, it was the intention to kind of, raise some awareness about testicular cancer, because it's, you know, the kind of thing that young guys get it. They watch MTV. They were watching my show. When I got cancer, I had no idea that was even a possibility. So when I felt some sort of pain down there, I was thinking, okay, well, what is this? Fortunately, I'm a very paranoid person, so I went to the doctor right away. But a lot of young guys get embarrassed and they don't go to the doctor right away. And then it spreads into a sort of a place where it's a lot more of a problem. So, you know, it was interesting, though, because I would say I've probably had I mean, definitely hundreds and hundreds of people over the last 20 years have contacted me online, written me letters, or come to my show and said they saw that show, guys saw that show, and then they went to the doctor and they got diagnosed with cancer. And I've had, it's an interesting, unexpected, and it's kind of a beautiful thing that happens. Probably at least once a month, somebody comes to my show with their wife, almost in tears, sometimes in tears, saying thank you. You know, that show saved my life, and it's really kind of been like a very heavy, but nice thing to see that people have really kind of been directly impacted by that special. I think MTV should air it again. I've been really asked them to, but I think they should air it again because it really is a good thing that it does for people.
1: Yeah, and I was surprised to see you. There was one point you were really scared. I mean, I remember seeing that. I was like, wow, okay, this is
2: yeah. Yeah.
1: The funny Tom Green showing that he's...
2: Whole special's online. You can watch it. It's called The Cancer Special.
3: I remember clearly watching it.
2: That's the name we came up with.
3: Yeah.
2: But it was an interesting time for sure.
5: Well, listen, and I think it's great that you saved some lives and stuff like that. But I think at that time you were a little selfish because I was invited out to the road trip press junket.
2: Okay. Oh,
5: no. And you didn't go because you had cancer.
2: I really
5: wanted to meet Tom
3: selfish.
5: Green. And I didn't get to meet Tom Green in 2000. Okay.
2: Oh my gosh. Sorry about that.
5: No, that's all right. I had such a great time at that road trip, and it was a real big bummer, obviously.
2: You were
5: going through some stuff, but I was so bummed that I wouldn't. But now I get to meet you here in Philadelphia.
2: Yeah, no, that's great. So I forgot. The timing was pretty crazy when I got cancer. I mean, that's why the Tom Green Show stopped. People don't really know that. You know, it was one of the number one shows on MTV at the time. This was before, you know, like you said, Jackass came along. There wasn't a lot of shows at the time. There was Road Rules, The Real World, Celebrity Deathmatch, and the Tom Green Show, and a couple of other shows. And, you know, it was a hit show, and I ended up having to take a year off to go take care of that, and then I ended up doing a bunch of movies, and
3: it's crazy how you
2: never really went back to the actual original Tom Green Show. So,
3: and that was it. How you frame it in your mind? I know you were on Rogan and you talked about a third degree burns you'd gotten on your feet.
2: You do your research.
3: But I mean, but you also raised the point. You talked about the testicular cancer, and you also talked about this, and you talked about the way you go through that. So it was a serious burn. Just, you know, there's a bonfire out on the beach in Costa Rica, I think it was.
2: But that was just 2 years ago.
3: How are you doing, by the way? Is everything good?
2: I'm doing pretty good. My foot looks like a pastrami sandwich with toes, but other than that, everything's fine. It's like Freddy Krueger's face, but no, it's okay. I'm pretty much 99% better. Well, I do have a bit of scarring and stuff. It was kind of a bizarre situation. I was walking on the beach in Costa Rica, and there had been a big bonfire there, and they'd buried it with sand, and there was still a little bit of a fire left, and I walked up to it to throw a piece of driftwood on it, and my sandaled foot went into the sand, and I got third-degree burns all over my feet and the coals, and was rushed to the hospital. I spent 10 days in a Costa Rican hospital. I had three surgeries. I had skin grafts put on my foot, 60 staples in my foot. And then I was airlifted by a medevac air ambulance back to Sunnybrook Burn Center in Toronto. So it was, and then basically spent the next year going to a doctor, the next 6 months at least, going in every twice a week to get my bandages changed and just make sure my foot didn't fall off. So we were kind of monitoring it for infection.
3: Was that a tangible risk that you could lose the foot?
2: No, because from infection, So I was probably spent about 6 months thinking maybe I could lose my foot. And it was very, pretty traumatic, terrifying experience. But yeah, like I said on Joe's show, you know, on Rogan, it was kind of similar to the cancer experience. I find it interesting when you get hospitalized for something serious like that. You sort of stop and you immediately go from, you know, not a care in the world, or you're worrying about work, or worrying about, you know, thinking about, you know, random things that are stressing you out, and all of a sudden, all that stuff is erased, and you're just focused on, you know, survival, making sure I don't get my foot amputated, and all those things that you were stressed about are suddenly just in the background, And it's a weird thing, but it's become somewhat helpful for me going through those experiences, because every time, you know, this was a reminder, you know, when I came out of this again, it reminded me what it was like when I had cancer. And you come out of it and you really sort of start to take stock of what's important in life and try not to stress about the little things.
3: Wow. It's a great lesson. Sometimes you have to learn it the hard way, as you did. But the fact is, listen, I mean, you're absolutely one of the funniest out there. And you drove a long distance to be here, so people should take advantage of their opportunity to see you.
1: Yeah. Tonight, Helium Comedy Club, 8:15. There's a show tomorrow night at 8 o'clock as one. You can go to heliumcomedy.com to get those tickets. Tom, it is great to see you, bro.
2: Thanks, guys. Yeah.
1: Have a great show
2: tonight.
1: I think
2: we've covered everything. So
1: we hit a lot. Yeah.
2: It was great. No, it was like, this is your life. This is great. No, I appreciate it. Thanks so much, guys.
1: We're really happy for your newfound happiness.
2: Thank you.
1: Thank you.
3: That's awesome.
1: Tom Green.
3: Yay!
1: Thank you for being here. All right, we do need to take a break. Stay put. We'll be right back.
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0: Shine Down, Young Again on 93.3 WMMR. It's the best of Preston and Steve. Almost time for B-File number two, but first let's get caught up on the traffic. Accident in Collegeville, Germantown Pike at Cross Keys. Police are directing traffic around that whole area if you're out there. Still slow on the northbound Blue Route between 95 and Route 1. Vine Street Expressway jammed river to river. 95 still slow heading into town. And accident just reported in Horsham County Line at Maggie Lane. It's causing problems east and westbound on County Line. 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And that's your traffic here at 93.3 WMMR. Let's get bizarre.
1: Now, bizarre. 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
2: This might be an all-cow bizarre file. I kid you not.
3: Oh, my God.
2: Sometimes the stories come in clumps, and I couldn't believe it, but these all happened over the last day or so. Now, Kathy hit this in news, but people who commute from New Jersey to New York in the morning are not easily startled, but a longhorn bull on the train tracks in Newark got their attention yesterday. The train was delayed for about 45 minutes while some brave souls had to coax the bull into an enclosure. The bull may have bolted from a nearby meat wholesaler, but his bid for freedom earned him a break. Ricardo, as he is named,
3: Ricardo
2: was loaded onto a horse trailer and taken to an animal sanctuary for a long and happy life. So they spared him his life.
3: Dude, yes, that's him. Only right. He broke out. It's, yeah. You know, it's like Shawshank for cattle.
4: Yeah, there's a longhorn farm in Elverson, PA. When you head on that, there, I don't know that stretch of road, but it leads to French Creek Golf Course.
2: Sure.
4: And there is a longhorn farm.
3: Do you see them growing as you pass along?
4: Yeah. You see the, oh, look, a little
3: head sticking out of the
2: Dude, those things are big.
3: Oh, my God.
2: They're just massive animals.
3: You have no idea.
2: Yeah. All right, listen to this. A man is dead after a crash in Mojave County. Deputies spoke with a witness who said that they came upon the accident after it happened and observed a cow getting up and running off. So it was a hit and run.
3: Yeah.
2: Investigators said vehicle damage and collision dynamics indicate that a motorcyclist hit the cow, was thrown from the motorcycle. They added a helmet was found at the collision site, but did not appear to have been worn at the time of the collision.
3: The cow was wearing a helmet?
2: No, the man was not.
3: Oh.
2: He had a helmet with him, but he wasn't wearing it.
3: Okay.
2: The motorcyclist was pronounced dead at the scene and later identified as 64-year-old Ricky Eckhart. Officials said they are still investigating the
3: utter catastrophe.
2: Yeah. All right, how about this? A teacher was killed while out walking with her family when an escaped cow went into fight mode and tossed her over a gate.
3: I want to fight you.
2: Marion Claude was on an Easter break with her two grandchildren.
5: I want to fight you.
2: Husband, daughter, and son-in-law when a cow charged at her and attacked her three times.
3: You hear of this occasionally. They'll get, I mean, they're big, you know, they'll flip you around.
2: Yeah, she died days later in the hospital having suffered a severe spinal cord injury in the fall.
3: Aww.
2: Farmer Alistair Nixon appeared in court to plead guilty to a health and safety breach. He admitted failing to ensure the safety of persons rather than other than employees by exposing them to risks to the safety from the movement of the cattle. He and the employees were moving a herd of about 140 from winter quarters to summer grazing using a public right-of-way from the 1,700-acre farm to a field.
3: A lot of time they'll train them for cow fighting rings, Preston.
2: Mr. Nixon was positioned by a quad bike at the head of the bridleway and used a stick to stop some of the cattle from moving down the path before he was ready. But a group of seven or eight cows and five or six calves got past, headed off along bridleway and over a brow of a hill. And it was out of sight. And the woman and her family were staying nearby in some cottages on the farm. They were taking a walk. Other than the family members were coming in the opposite direction. They tried to get out of the way by jumping over a barbed wire fence, but Miss Claude was attacked by a cow, which turned 90 degrees towards her as she stood by a wooden gate. I charged her two or three times, then tossed her over the wooden gate, and it ended up killing her, by the way.
3: That's just horrible, man.
2: Yeah, Mr. Nixon arrived at the scene and assisted with first aid.
3: Because your natural inclination is, to, you know, they're docile. They're fine. But
2: that's what you think, yeah.
3: You get them pissed off, you say something about their mother, and well, they're going to freak out.
2: Well, they're thousands of pounds, so yeah. they can win in a fight.
3: And they have huge teats.
2: All right, and this is actually my last cow story. So an ashamed and embarrassed man was caught with his pants down and having his way with a cow by a suspicious farmer.
3: Wow.
2: Liam Brown, this is in England, by the way. Liam Brown snuck into
3: He's the baddest man in the whole damn town.
2: He snuck into the cow shed in the middle of the night to commit the disturbing act.
3: Time to make some milkshakes.
2: Dude. I could see him saying that.
3: Dear Lord.
2: Stepping up and saying it. So he was detected by the farm surveillance equipment.
3: Don't mind if I do.
2: Farmer Ian Farwell caught him with his hands placed on either side of a calf and his pants down.
3: Wow.
5: That's him right there.
2: When he tried to flee, he landed in another cow pen and was trampled by several animals and then caught. So the
3: animals interceded.
2: They had a chance to kick his ass a little bit, but they got him at that point. And he tried to flee. A DNA sample was taken from the calf and proved that intercourse had taken place.
3: Ooh. I've been around, you know.
2: Brown
5: so cheap.
2: Admitted the offense and felt shame and embarrassment. He was ordered to pay $1,200 compensation by a judge who called it...
3: Well, the chicken coop was locked.
2: A very alarming, bizarre, and worrying case. The court heard how Mr. Farwell suspected that his cows were being interfered with for some time, as there had been a number of suspicious incidents before. They had found surgical gloves and items of clothing left behind, and several young calves had died in unexplained circumstances.
3: So think about where you are in life when the notion of banging a cow crosses your
6: mind. And what are you doing?
3: I like cows. I like to bang them. What the hell is that? Yeah. Time to make some milkshakes.
2: So they installed a security camera and...
6: And what are you doing?
3: What's your name? I bet it's Bessie.
7: They put in a camera after all this happened?
2: No. When they found the gloves and the clothing.
7: Oh, Jesus.
2: So they installed cameras.
7: So there's footage of this guy.
2: And the equipment showed that there was someone in the barn. Yeah.
3: That's not even my good sack.
2: Yes.
6: Yeah. I'm just getting warmed up.
7: Revolting.
3: Time for some half and half.
2: All right, and that's what I have in the bizarre file for you right there, my friends. All right, so I told you, all cow bizarre file. First time ever in the history of the show that's happened.
3: Cow bestiality to close it. Well, we had incest Wednesdays.
2: Necrophilia Friday.
3: Yeah.
2: And now we have bestiality. Yeah, well, it's a Friday, too. Friday just,
3: All the S slides downhill.
2: It does on Friday.
6: What the hell are you doing?
2: Stay put. We'll be right back.
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3: Steve, what's going on this morning?
4: Well, Selling Sunset cast member Christine Quinn alerting LAPD that a hidden camera was found in her Hollywood hotel room. Quinn was reportedly both furious and thrilled, as this did prove that at least one person was watching her.
5: Oh, my God.
4: Ink Master winner Bobby Johnson saying automated tattoo machines are a passing fad and will never replace humans. Johnson pointed to a tattoo on his arm, noting that only humans get, quote, inspertitation. And finally, conjoined twins. These are pretty amazing, these women. Abby and Brittany Hensel. Revealing that Abby has been married to Army vet Josh Bowling since 2021. Amy says the toughest part was telling Brittany that she wanted to toss his salad.
3: Trash. I saw this Reddit thread I thought was kind of interesting. And there are a lot. There are a whole lot of relationships and issues with relationships that are discussed on Reddit and through all kinds of different platforms. But I saw this when it was a post that asks single women of Reddit, what is the best way to approach you without coming off as creepy?
4: So it's interesting that you say this because I was reading an article about how the apps are falling out of favor and traditional methods of meeting people are back on the upswing.
3: Right.
4: And with that comes this kind of scenario.
3: Yes.
4: How do you approach somebody?
3: How do you approach somebody and... You know, and just try to come in
4: through their window.
3: No, not through their window. Neutrally and on a level playing field.
4: We're hyper aware of things right now.
3: Yes.
4: We're post still within the halo, if you want to call it that, of Me Too.
3: Yeah.
4: And so you want to be as respectful as possible, but you also want to make your move.
3: Yeah.
4: You want to get some.
6: Yeah, I've been out of the game for so long, I don't even know. Is it still okay to walk up behind a woman, sniff them, and go, you smell good?
4: If you're going to do it right, though, you have to reach around and grab their breast.
6: Okay, all right.
3: I'm going to make you feel so good.
4: Could you imagine? It's like the time you picked up the guy from behind a Wawa.
3: Yes. Thought it was a friend of mine. All right, so here you go. Here are some of the suggestions. And ladies, if you want to chime in, feel free.
4: Yeah, please.
3: But I think that these are more guys, you need to listen to these. All right, so if you are single and you do see someone that you think is interesting and maybe you want to somehow or another have a connection with, here's a suggestion. It says, be friendly, not flirty to start. One good rule of thumb, if you wouldn't be comfortable saying the same thing to a man you've never met before, then don't say it to a woman.
4: So I think this has been, for all of time, you may think you have a good flirty game. The odds are you don't.
3: Yeah.
4: So friendly is a better way
3: Agreed.
4: To approach.
3: I think you have to let the woman lead flirtation.
4: Right.
3: Or if you don't want to come off as creepy anyhow.
4: Right. At least we're talking about you see somebody, you want to open up a conversation,
3: yes.
4: you're approaching them. I think friendly
3: yes.
4: can lead to that, but don't open with that.
3: Agreed. Because we're not talking about somebody that you've known for a little while and all of a sudden slowly you start to flirt playfully and so on. This is the first interaction you're having with someone. Don't open with flirty.
4: Yeah.
3: Start with friendly.
4: You want a glass of wine? How do you react to Benadryl?
3: Oh, my God.
7: Yeah, don't bring up Cosby.
4: All
3: right.
4: Nick, you like this? What he did was really bad, right?
3: This one is a great compliment, Kathy. I'm curious as to what you think about it. It says, when giving compliments, focus on things that we have control over versus the things we don't. A compliment on my hairstyle or my makeup or the t-shirt I'm wearing will always be more welcome than a comment on the size or shape of my body.
8: Yeah, well, yeah.
3: But I mean, some guys might think of talking about your eyes, your smile on as a compliment someone would want to hear. Somebody might, I mean, if more so, you're not going to say, wow, the ass on you. Yeah. You know what I mean?
8: Yeah.
4: I couldn't help but notice you're heaving jugs.
3: But maybe.
4: Right? That's the wrong
3: What's
4: way.
3: That from Liar, Liar? Well, everybody's so nice because you have really big jugs.
4: Let me ask you this, Kathy, as a nuance of that. And you're very candid with this. if someone were to say, "Oh, you look nice. Oh, that's a nice out. Oh, that's a nice jacket." Or
3: as a nice person,
4: is that dancing on the wire?
8: What do you mean?
4: Somebody like your approach. Somebody's not talking about your body or your physicality.
8: What do you mean dancing on the wire?
4: Like is that pushing the boundaries? Is saying, "Oh, that's a really nice top. That's a really okay.
8: No,
4: all right.
8: I would
4: because I think some guys. I don't know if I would say that to someone. I don't know.
8: I would almost think like, oh, okay, here we go.
4: Here we go. Okay.
3: Yeah.
4: What happens?
8: I mean, like I would, like I, the eyes, the lips, the smile that you're like, you know,
4: we're rolling.
8: Yeah. But like the shirt or the bag, you're like, okay. All right. He's being nice.
4: He's complimenting my bag.
8: Let's see where he goes next.
4: He's gay.
8: Let's see where this goes next.
4: It's safe. He's gay. He noticed these are Jimmy Choo's.
3: I had a moment. I was not flirting at all, but I was playing golf, and this woman, she rolled up in the, she was the beverage cart gal.
4: Yes.
3: And beautiful woman, my age or older.
4: Okay.
3: And, but she, I had noticed she was wearing little socks that had the Masters logo on it.
6: Oh, okay.
3: And I said to her, I go, I love those socks. Those are great. And she was like, "Oh, thank you." This, and she's like, "That's so sweet that you noticed my socks." And I was like, "See, she's flirting with me."
6: Yeah.
3: And I
4: put out
3: zero intention. Yeah. And then she said,
4: "By the way, I put out
3: for $5 more. Not only will I give you this transfusion, but a handy too.
4: Yeah. Wow. You can give me a hot beef injection."
3: No, but I think after I read this, I was like, "Oh, that was kind of like that scenario."
4: Yes.
3: If you give a nice little compliment to something like that. It may be
4: the entree.
3: An entree or an indicator whether someone is not noticed on how they respond or interested on how they respond to that.
4: It's the thing that I would always recommend to guys during the our mixers, which is, you know how you talk to human beings? talk to this woman or this person. You like strike up a conversation.
6: Yeah.
4: Proceed that way. Don't place this big onus on, I've got to do this, and I've got to get this reaction, and I'm going to try this, and here's my game, and I'm a player. I can make this happen. Just relax and be you and talk to them
6: as someone to kiss you.
4: You want that? That's our name at it, and it always worked.
3: Yeah, one more time.
6: Yes. I want to kiss you.
3: But I like the idea of, if you're going to pay a compliment, maybe to something that they have made a choice on, like clothing or hair or makeup or something like that. That because they are, I think they are flattered by, you know, oh, you like my sense of style.
4: Yeah, right. Like I would think so. But you read the room, as they say.
5: Yeah, honestly, I think you avoid compliments entirely. The first conversation you ever have with anybody.
8: Yeah, just have a conversation.
5: Just have a conversation. I think compliments, like, there's always that ulterior motive, and
4: it's
5: so
4: it's going to feel weird.
5: Well, it's like, I think, Kat, like, as soon as you pay a compliment, the radar just goes up. It might be well-intentioned. It might be really nice. But if you're actually looking to try to meet somebody and interact with that person, I don't think you go with the compliment. Nick, that's just my two cents.
4: Is it safer to lead with an insult?
6: Yeah.
5: No.
6: No.
4: Hey, jerk off.
3: Yeah, I'm not saying lead with an insult, but it just says here when giving compliments.
5: Right.
4: Okay.
3: Okay. All right. Moving on. Time and place is the biggest one, according to this person. Headphones are a universal symbol of, I don't want to be bothered right now. If I'm actively dancing with my friends, yelling in my ear on the dance floor is not the place.
4: Mm-hmm.
3: If I'm walking through a desolate park, I will feel alarmed to have a man I don't know approach me. So that's what you don't want to do.
4: Is it ever appropriate to follow someone home in your car and walk up to the door with them and start a conversation?
3: Yes. In fact, the next one says they recommend it. No, of course not. Here's another one. These are how you can approach single women without seeming creepy. It says, step one, make eye contact. If she reciprocates, proceed. If she avoids your eyes or turns away, abort mission.
4: Mm-hmm. Yeah.
3: So that's picking up on body language.
4: Yes. Read the cues. Read her.
3: You've got to know the cues. Hang on a second here. I want to go to Cheryl calling in. Hi, Cheryl. Good morning.
7: Good morning. Can you hear me?
3: Yes, we can.
7: Okay. This is a possible, I hate to give this up, but this is a great scam for how a guy can meet a girl.
3: Okay, it's a scam.
7: You go into a club, you go into a bar with one or two of your buddies. One of your buddies approaches the girl that you've singled out and is like a jerk.
3: Acts
7: really obnoxiously, comes on really strong. She, of course, rebuffs that, and you're his fellow, his wingman that wants to meet her, steps up and apologizes for his friend.
4: Mm. So, Cheryl, you're saying basically do a good cop, bad cop.
7: Yes.
4: Mm.
7: And that happened to my daughter.
6: What?
7: And I always wondered if it was, you know, planned or not, but that's kind of how she met him, her husband.
4: So they're married, they got married and everything.
7: Oh, yeah.
4: It was, but you're not sure that's how it happened. You're not sure that was manipulated. You suspect it might have been?
7: I absolutely suspect it could have been manipulated, but he's a great guy and it worked and he's kind of shy. And I could see how that plan would work for him.
4: Okay. So there's no confirmation on that. I don't know. The thing I think is to just shear off all the games. Just be real and be you, you know, and manipulations like this, that maybe they work or whatever, but I think you're off on a bad footing if you're setting up a false dynamic. Do you know what I'm saying?
7: Yes, I agree. However, not everyone, like, you're very outgoing.
3: Confident.
7: Mm-hmm. Not everybody has that. You're crippling shy.
4: Right.
7: Something that might work. I'm just putting it out there.
4: I hear you, yeah.
6: I mean, along the lines of what Cheryl's saying, and I talked about this with you guys off air one time, I think it's Matthew Stafford's wife. He's a quarterback for the Rams. I guess they dated for a hot minute in college and then they broke up, but she didn't want to break up. So what she did, and this was a calculated move to get him back, she dated the backup quarterback for Georgia.
4: To make him jealous?
6: And he didn't like that guy, apparently. And so it made him jealous and it worked and he came back and now they're married.
3: What happened to the dude from Georgia?
6: Who cares? No, I don't even know.
4: He drove a guy.
6: Yeah.
3: Got used. Maybe he fell in love too.
4: I love you too.
3: Yeah.
4: Do you ever do that thing, if you want to meet a girl, your buddy goes behind her and gets on all fours,
3: yes,
4: and you push her.
6: You push her. Oh, yeah, dude, yeah, that's the oldest trick.
3: They love that. Oh, that was so cute.
4: You look like an idiot when you fell.
3: Here's another one, according to someone answering this particular Reddit thread question, which is ways to approach single women without being creepy. They say best advice I can give is to be in the right place. Anywhere a woman has to be, bus stop, waiting room, in line, out doing chores like grocery shopping, leave her alone or read the room real quick.
4: I think that's a solid piece of advice.
3: Well, again, this is telling you what not to do.
6: I know, but the issue here is, like, you can't necessarily, like, if you're looking for love...
4: In all the wrong places.
6: And you're in aisle 5 of the grocery store.
3: I know.
6: I may never see you again.
3: I know. And so, that carpe diem.
6: Yeah.
3: Carpe banana.
6: Yeah, seize the diem.
3: You got to seize the banana right then and there. that's the way. Like, I may never get this shot again. I need to go over and talk to this person.
6: And then you got to try
4: and cucumbers very sensual.
3: Sensual.
9: Sensuous.
3: No, they're sensuous. People are sensual.
9: Works every time.
3: No, I think the opening line was, mine's bigger than
6: this. Yeah.
4: I think that'll get... you're right. And I would say, no pun intended, there are no hard and fast rules here. I guarantee you there are countless stories of people that did seize the moment. And listen, I met my wife at work.
6: Yeah.
4: You know, and so... Again, it's the way you do it. Know you.
6: Kathy.
4: I think one of the most salient pieces of advice here, Preston, though, is to be you, to not orchestrate, to not put on airs, to not have some gimmick, to not flirt right out of the gate. All that stuff is very wise.
6: Kath, if you're in the supermarket and a gentleman walks up and he's handsome-ish.
4: And his pineapple's upside down.
6: No, and he says something to you like this, like, listen, I'm so sorry to bother you here, but like I find you really attractive, and I'd like to take you out for a cup of coffee.
8: Get away, creep.
6: Okay.
8: No. Yeah. I'm kidding. No, I'm not like that at all. I get hit on all the time.
6: I believe it.
8: No, I'm kidding. I'm kidding. I always welcomed that. Like, even if it's over the top, it's like even the guy, remember the guy that whispered in my ear, what did he, I want you, girl.
3: Yeah,
8: I screamed and then I laughed and him and I like kind of laughed together and then he scurried away when he realized I laughed at him. But, you know, like I will always.
4: I believe you. I know you and I think you're very sensitive. You're strong. You're strong willed, but you're also sensitive to the uncomfortability of a guy going through that. Am I right?
8: Even getting whistled at on the street, like none of that ever bothered me.
4: Right.
8: And it still doesn't. I'll wave, I'll say hi, like whatever it is. But I know people, there's somebody who we all know, and I would never say her name, but like a guy could say hi to her. And she's like,
4: Really?
8: I'm like, he just said, you could say hi back. Like, yeah. he is not even hitting on you. He just said hello.
4: He's being common courtesy, civil.
8: He's being a human.
6: Yeah, yeah.
8: And that annoys me. So when that immediate, right. like, oh, we're married. We're not talking to you. Like, no, who cares? Shut up.
3: I'm curious. I want to hear later
4: on. Yeah, write it down.
3: I wrote that. Jot it down to note.
4: And then hold it up to the camera.
3: No, I don't know who it is. I'm curious who it is. All right, the last bit of advice on this particular article is women are just people. Approach them like people.
8: Yeah.
3: Make small talk. If you're at an event, party, bar, talk about that. Don't overthink it. Just start a conversation like you would with anybody. And if that goes well, ask for her number.
10: People's is people.
4: That's right.
3: Exactly. People's is people.
4: That guy was getting so much trim, it was ridiculous.
10: Mm-hmm. People's is people's.
8: I mean, that's essentially what Nick said at the beginning of the conversation. Just talk to them.
3: Yeah, exactly. About their panties.
4: Yeah.
8: No, Preston, no.
6: You compliment their panties because it's a choice that they made.
3: Right.
6: Or you could say, hey, I noticed that you don't have any panty lines. I like that choice.
4: Would you be interested in being my regular Saturday night thing?
9: And then you ask to smell them.
10: Yeah. Be nice.
11: You're going to be my regular Saturday night thing, baby.
4: Oh, yeah.
8: God, that Nashville situation was so incredible. Like, I wish there was a camera there to have captured it because we were at a bar.
3: And that's why the guy said, I want you, girl.
8: I want you, girl. Yeah. And it was so loud. And so he had to, like, get up close to me. But, like, my scream scared the crap out of him. And he just, like, jumped back and looked at me. It was so
4: Nashville
8: weird.
4: is like bridal,
8: well, yeah,
4: bachelorette
8: it's all
4: party
8: like,
4: central,
8: yeah,
4: right?
8: Yeah.
5: Are there other cities like that, Kathy, where it's worse, like Nashville or Vegas or like a part of Miami?
8: What that's
4: bachelorette parties?
5: No, just like no. I mean, just like the scene, you know?
8: Like the party scene?
5: Yeah.
8: New Orleans.
5: Yeah. What about Manhattan?
8: That's too not big. So much like it's okay. not so much like Nashville.
10: People's is people's.
8: Nashville is just party central. Like, people, I mean, I know there are people that live in Nashville. But yeah.
4: You hear that?
3: Look at my straw looks like a penis. Yeah. Yeah.
8: Nick, New York City, you can go out to dinner, you can go see a show. Right, like, it's different.
3: Yeah. Yeah, I'm trying to think of other, now that you got that going. New Orleans is the only one I can think of that's just a,
8: woo.
3: Yeah, this is party.
8: Yeah.
3: That's the reason you go.
4: What
3: there.
4: You're here for.
6: Yeah, I mean, aside from like spring break locations, exactly. like South Padre Island.
3: Yeah.
5: Carlos and Charlie's.
6: Oh man.
8: Is South Daniel Padre Frogs. Still a thing?
5: I don't know.
8: Is it still there?
5: I'm
8: I feel like
5: I'm 49,
8: sank.
5: Kathy. Yeah. What do you?
3: That's a good question. Did you guys ever go there?
8: I did. Yeah.
3: Did you, Case?
6: Never.
3: Yeah.
6: No, I didn't make it there.
3: I did Daytona. For spring break 1 year.
4: And you know what I enjoyed?
3: Crazy.
4: It's no longer there, or it's no longer in the condition it was when I went there for spring break. Pompeii.
3: No kidding.
4: It's amazing.
3: And then they had this whole thing happen.
4: I don't know. I never get the mail from them.
6: Amazing
4: anymore.
6: Light show.
3: Marissa says Key West has become a place like that.
4: I wonder what Bad Monkey's going to do for Key West.
5: Oh, yeah.
4: Yeah.
5: A lot of shots of that city in that show.
4: Yeah.
3: Real quick, another call. We got to take a break here shortly. I'm going to go to Jason. Hi, Jason. Good morning.
12: Good morning. Hey. Everybody, the guys at work.
3: Good morning to see you, Jason. What's going on, bud?
12: If you want to meet lots of women, I recommend to all young men, get yourself a shepherd. I have a Dutch shepherd, and I can't go anywhere without being surrounded.
4: You're talking about a guy with the
3: corral
4: the
3: sheep.
4: Robot
6: and the crook.
12: I am 50 years old. I'm a little overweight. I'm married. I'm usually go places with my wife. My wife goes to the bathroom at a bar or at restaurants, out at public places. She comes back. I'm surrounded with 20-something-year-old women because the dog is like a freaking magnet. It would be the greatest opener. I tell my
6: It really is a magnet, man. I brought Reggie to Washington Square Mall in Cape May. I didn't realize you weren't allowed to have dogs there. So he was the only dog on the whole walk, and I mean, I was stopped every 2 seconds for, so having a dog, it's not a bad attraction.
3: It's definitely a way to interact with people.
4: Yes, it is an icebreaker.
3: Sure. Yes. You have to then follow it up with sensible conversation and so on. But yes, if you definitely want some attention in the first place.
4: How about a stroller with a fake baby in it?
3: That's a good way to go, too.
4: Yeah.
3: You like my baby?
4: It's my doll. Taking my doll out for a walk.
3: I don't know. Is that might be an untapped market?
4: Yeah.
3: Yeah.
4: We actually have a very realistic person knows. I've never used the thing, but that might work.
3: Yeah.
4: And then talk about your skin suit that you're making at home.
3: Dude, you know what? It would be interesting to get people's reactions if you are there with that realistic doll. And you are, because at a very short distance, it looks real.
4: It does.
3: And somebody might come over and ooh and ah over your baby. And as they get close enough to see that it's not real, what their reaction
4: would be. Then also in this day and age where, you know, people have certain things for security or...
3: Yes. Mm.
4: Do you make the comment for fear of triggering that person?
3: Right.
6: That's a doll.
4: No, it's not. It's like servant.
6: Servant. Yeah.
3: Yeah. It is not.
6: It's a real baby.
5: We need to do a video series of that.
3: To try it, then your reaction back to them.
6: It's my real baby.
4: Could you imagine? People don't know what to do.
3: Oh my God.
4: Because there's no way you win on that. Best thing is to just not talk to people.
3: Yeah, probably the best thing. All right. Well, anyhow, I thought these were good salient points.
6: Yeah.
3: About how not to, this is not necessarily how to go about meeting people, but this is how to not be, to come off as creepy or a bit too, too desperate.
4: Yeah, or because I've seen people accidentally. Say the wrong thing or not know. And they're not, there's no malevolence to what they're doing. They just, they don't have the skill set.
6: Yeah.
4: Well, you know, so.
13: Stop
4: being
13: that.
4: Yes. So Mel Gibson has a good course. How to.
3: The Mel Gibson course
4: for meeting women.
3: For to talking to ladies. And not coming off as creepy. Yeah. He's got all the lines.
4: Yeah.
3: Actually. Yeah.
13: And it's.
4: So no. What woman wouldn't be intrigued by that?
3: God, there's so many good ones here. I like this one.
13: No!
4: Is it the best? I just listened to that recently, by the way.
3: No,
4: I was sampling. So I have sampled. I have an AI version of Mel like that. But it doesn't read like him. It reads like it's a regular phone sounding guy.
3: Yep.
4: Because you can't. No computer can replicate what.
3: Give me that one again.
6: Okay.
4: It's the best.
3: All right. Anyhow, I think we should take a break and come back in a moment. We're going to go live on Fox. Oops. Hold on. I tried to say Fox. Good.
4: But
3: day.
4: I would appear on that network, too.
3: Yeah. It came out with a U instead of an O. Had to dump out on that. Apologies.
6: How dare you?
3: We are going to take a break. A reminder that this week the Back to School A to Z starts, and we got a little bit of information right here to tell you about it. So stick around.
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0: 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And that's going to do it for this angst-ridden edition of the Best of Preston & Steve. 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

Well, happy Thursday. Top of the morning to you. My name, Matt Cord. Oh, look what I'm playing. Foo Fighters. They're in town exactly a week from tonight. And I'll be giving out tickets for this band in a mere 25 minutes. Lame-ass trivia coming up.

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0: So true. A lot can happen in a year. The latest, or one of the latest, from Shinedown 365. Hello, hello. Here we are, Thursday, August 6th. And the forecast today, hazy, hot, and humid. The Triple H's. This is pretty funny. I mean, not that that's funny, but it's going to be 92 today. Tomorrow, same thing, 92. Saturday, same thing, 92. Sunday, same thing, 93. Monday, same thing, 93. So pretty much we're stuck in it's heat wave number 6. So I guess a pretty hot summer. But anyway, Matt here. We got a great show. Yeah, I'm doing a block of Hootie and a Blowfish today. I don't even know if I have enough songs. But that'll be our first block. We'll do a block of Linkin Park today, and we'll do a block of Stevie Nicks. That's an anniversary of, I think, her debut record, Belladonna. So we'll do a bunch of songs from Belladonna. But we can also do solo Stevie, other solo. And Stevie on lead with Fleetwood Mac. Lame Ass Trivia is about 13 minutes away. It's tickets to see the Foo Fighters a week from today. And my question today is, how should I phrase this without giving it away? It's like a celebrity kind of question. Celebrities, what do these celebrities all have in common kind of question? Also, it's Thursday at 1:40, D Student Trivia. We have tickets for Breaking Benjamin, Freedom Mortgage Pavilion at, September 2nd. So I got some fun stuff today.
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1: 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And if you're trying to win the tickets, as always,
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5: Hey, how you doing, man?
4: I'm great. What do Mike Trout, Jalen Hurts, and Sidney Crosby all have in common?
5: They all won MVPs.
4: Yeah, probably, but not what I'm looking for. MMR, do you know?
5: Yeah, are they all the same age?
4: No. Hi, MMR, do you know today's answer?
2: Yes, they have the same birthday.
4: And when is that birthday?
2: August 7th.
4: That is tomorrow. It's my birthday, too, tomorrow.
2: Yes, oh, happy birthday.
4: Thank you, yeah.
2: My birthday was Monday.
4: Oh, Leo's rule.
2: Yes, we do.
4: Yeah, Mike Trout, Jalen Hurts, Sidney Crosby all celebrate a birthday tomorrow. What is your name and where are you from?
2: Melissa from Levittown.
4: Melissa, hang on. I'll get you these tickets for the Foo Fighters a week from tonight at the Link.
2: Oh, that's awesome.
4: Okay. We're coming right back. The best part of the day. The workforce blocks. We got a block of Hootie and the Blowfish. Say that three times real fast. A block of Linkin Park, and our final block will be Stevie Nicks. It's all coming up.
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4: Ringing it real hard today. Why not? Pierre's Bell. And welcome to a Thursday afternoon, Matthew Frederick Quarter Blocks. Today, we'll be going with, where did I write them down? I should know these by heart. Okay, so the last block will be Stevie Nicks, because on this date, she released her debut record, Belladonna. So we'll do Stevie, and Fleetwood Mac. We got Linkin Park as our middle block, but our first block is a block of Hootie and the Blowfish. I remember when this record came out in 94, Crack Rear View was a debut record. We were playing it on the show I did called Planet M. Massive success, like 30 million copies sold. We'll send this out to, I got a text from Ted in a place called Chandler, Arizona, which is like a suburb of Phoenix. He says they have 110 temperatures today, but it's dry heat. Not what we're going through here in Philadelphia with the hazy hot and humid. So let's go back to that debut record. This is like, the third single off that. It's called Time. It's a Workforce block of Hootie and the Blowfish.

0: Now that was different but fun. Flashing you back 32 years ago, Hootie and the Blowfish, the record Crack Rearview, the debut record, very successful. Hold My Hand, Let Her Cry, I Only Want to Be With You, and Time for our buddy Ted in the dry heat of Chandler, Arizona, 110 degrees. Some text messages coming in. Maddie, I love... Wait, where'd he go? Here we go. Maddie, I love Hootie and the Blowfish. Thanks for this. And it's my husband Robin's birthday today. Jolie. Well, happy birthday, Robin. Leo's Rule. A block of Hootie and the Blowfish. I never did think this would be a thing, but it's fantastically wild. Perfect timing. Just saw Scott McCreery perform at the Grand Ole Opry 2 nights ago and sang his new song, Bottle Rockets, that has samples of Hold My Hand. Oh, I didn't know that. Thank you, Patty, on that one. Kelly, all capitals. Yes, Hootie and the Blowfish. It wasn't that bad. Although I should have played other songs from Hootie. They all came from, all four of those came from the debut record. And I know Darius Rucker is very successful country music. They play him down the hall at our sister station, XTU. But that was fun to play. By the way, did you know this? So Darius Rucker, Hootie the Blowfish, one of his best friends is Tiger Woods. Like, he sang at Tiger Woods' first wedding, and he also sang when Tiger's dad died. He performed at the funeral. So Darius and Tiger are very close. All right, don't forget, lot 140, we're going to be giving out tickets for Breaking Benjamin. That'll be the prize for D Student Trivia. But we still have blocks of Stevie Nicks, and our middle block is next, and that is a block of Linkin Park on deck.
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0: Oh, hello. I'm here. It's Matt Corder, second block today, a block of Lincoln Park. We will send this out to Connor and his brother Cole. Apparently, they are poolside in Mantua, New Jersey, and they wanted to hear this song to start out the block. I always look at this song like, this would be a great song, like if you're like on a treadmill or a Stairmaster. Lincoln Park block with Bleed It Out.
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1: We are in the middle of a block in Linkin Park going back to their current record, actually, what's it, like 2 years old, with new singer Emily Armstrong from Zero and Heavy as the Crown. Got to say hi. I got a text here. Hey, Matt, it's Marie from Lansdowne. I work at Williamsburg Dental, and I'm walking the steps instead of walking out in the heat. This Linkin Park block is perfect for me today. Well, thank you there, Marie. Speaking of step, see what I did here? One step closer. Linkin Park.

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1: Wow.
2: What the f*** is that?
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2: What the f***?
3: You just made a mess in my mouth.
2: There's nothing on here. Ball sacks are yubbing.
3: Oh.
2: What the f*** is this?
3: Whatever.
0: MMR rocks.

0: there you have it. Our middle block today, a block of the band Linkin Park. And in the end, I also want to send it out to, where's my text here? Matt, Linkin Park, can you play Waiting on the End? Oh, I played In the End. Damn, I read it wrong. But thank you, Don, in Newark, Delaware. By the way, Linkin Park has a movie coming out, too. It's called Unshattered, directed by their own John Hahn, or Johan. And the film pretty much documents, you know, the comeback story after the passing of Chester and the addition of Emily Armstrong and the new drummer, Colin Britain. So Unshattered by Linkin Park comes out in movie theaters on the 30th of September. It says here the soundtrack will be on September 24th. That'll be pretty cool. Oh, I got to mention our MMR big friggin' deal because we've extended it for one more week. It's at our friends at Two Stones Pub. You get a $50 gift card for half price for $25. 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There's three in Delaware. There's two in Pennsylvania, Jennersville and Kennett Square. They got the Delco Lager. They're related to 2SP Brewing Company in Aston. 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Our final block will be a block of Stevie Nicks.
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0: Hang on. And let's see. Oh, we're going to say hi to Donna and Trevos. Our final block today is a block. We'll go like Stevie Nicks and Stevie Songs from Fleetwood Mac, because on this date, 1981, she released her solo debut record, Belladonna, produced by Tom Petty, Jimmy Iovine, Waddy Wachtel's on this record, Roy Bittan's on this record, Donald Duck Dunn's on this record, Mike Campbell, Don Felder, and Don Henley. A couple duets on this record. Let's do this one first. Leather and Lace, a work first block of Stevie Nicks on MMR.

0: 93.3 WMMR, wrapping up our final block on this Thursday. A block of Stevie Nicks. Belladonna was released this year, or this date, back in 1981. Stevie and Tom from that record, Stop Dragging My Heart Around, Rhiannon, Fleetwood Mac, Stand Back, Solo Stevie, Landslide, Fleetwood Mac, The Chain, Stevie and Lindsay, and Leather and Lace, Stevie and Don Henley. In fact, I got a text here. Matt, Leather and Lace was our wedding song. Give a shout out to Short. What up, Short? Got married to the blizzard of 1983. 27 inches of snow. Bobby from Delco. Okay, coming up, we have D-Student Trivia. I have tickets to see Breaking Benjamin. That show, by the way, is at Freedom Mortgage Pavilion on September 2nd. So you want to call in? You know, we'll wait. We'll take calls in about 5 minutes. But looking at the questions today, Gabby will be here. She'll ask the questions. Got a question about a spelling question. We got a question about a popular fast food restaurant. We got a question about Metallica, about the moon. So anyway, tickets to see Breaking Benjamin. D-Student Trivia coming up.
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2: Well, I guess I'm going solo today. Maybe Gabby told me she wasn't coming in today. I don't know. Let's go to the phones. And we have on the phones, this is Tracy from somewhere in South Jersey, right?
3: Woodbury Heights.
2: Woodbury Heights. How you doing today, Tracy?
3: Hi, I'm good. I'm just coming home from watching my grandkids.
2: Oh, isn't that great? I have a grandkid now, too.
3: Oh, my gosh. So much fun.
2: All right. So up for grabs, a pair of tickets to see MMR presents Breaking Benjamin with special guest Chevelle and Star Set Wednesday, September 2nd, free to Mortgage Pavilion. 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
3: Oh, wonderful.
2: All right. So there's 10 questions. You get 6 out of 10. You win. That means you're a D student, and you get the prize. You get the Breaking Benjamin tickets, all right? If you don't know the answer to one, you can skip and come back, all right?
3: Okay.
2: All right. So I'm going to start the clock. Well, you know, I'll start the question. So I'll ask you the first question, and then we'll start the clock. I'll give you a little curve today, all right?
3: Thank you.
2: All right, Tracy. What is the name of the dog on Family Guy?
3: I don't know.
2: Okay.
3: Peter is the guy's name. Pass.
2: All right. How many donuts? How many donuts in a baker's dozen?
3: 13.
2: All right, there's one. Spell the word quiche.
3: Q-U-I-C-H-E.
2: There's two. Name any sneaker brand.
3: Nike.
2: There you go. Bloomin' Onion is a popular item at what chain restaurant?
3: That's Outback.
2: All right, there's four. Who plays drums for Metallica?
3: Oh, I know this one. Lars Ulrich.
2: There you go. You need one more. You got 15 seconds. What USA bought Alaska from what country?
3: Canada.
2: No. What year did the moon landing happen? What year?
3: 1969.
2: There you go. You got it. Hang on. Let me get the bell.
3: I never won before. Yay.
2: The name of the dog on Family Guy, Tracy, is Brian.
3: Brian. Oh, gosh.
2: Yeah. And we bought Alaska from Russia.
3: I was going to say Russia. And it's almost like I didn't want to say that name. But go ahead. I'm sorry.
2: It's okay. Yeah. Canada's a good guess. You know, why not?
3: Yeah.
2: But
3: Russia makes sense, but
2: you got the tickets for Breaking Benjamin, Chevelle and Star Sets, Freedom Mortgage Pavilion on September 2nd there, Tracy.
3: Thank you. Shout out to Northeast Philadelphia. That's where I grew up.
2: All right, Tracy.

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1: 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Everything that rocks. Congrats to Tracy in Woodbury Heights. We got a D student winner today. She got it right at the buzzer. What year did the moon landing happen? 1969. She got Lars as a drummer for Metallica. Outback is Bloomin' Onion. Nike was her sneaker brand. She spelled quiche right. Baker's Dozen is 13. And she didn't know the dog and the Family Guy, Brian. But so it's a good prize. Tickets to see MMR presents Breaking Benjamin with special guest Chevelle and star set. This goes down Wednesday, September 2nd, Freedom Mortgage Pavilion. 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Pierre's vinyl cut coming up shortly today. We're going with the Grateful Dead, Terrapin Station on vinyl.
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There's a guy right there. He's been doing it for almost 20 years. His name is Tim Montana, and he is from Montana, and the song is Break Me Down. Matt Cord, you and me on this Thursday. Coming up here is Vinyl Cut. We got the Grateful Dead, Terrapin Station on vinyl. Let's do some foods first, though.

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It's our credo, our mission statement, and our promise to you. 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

0: And now, from the vintage WMMR analog studios, it's time for Pierre's Final Cut. Here's Matt Gord.
1: Well, we're going to go with the Grateful Dead. I'm not going to be in tomorrow. I would have probably done this tomorrow. Tomorrow's our birthday, taking off. So the anniversary of Jerry Garcia's passing will be this coming Sunday, August 9th. He passed away in 95. So what, 31 years ago at the age of 53. So let's do something from Terrapin. Maybe like side one. Let's do at least two songs, Estimated Profit into Dancing in the Streets. But I think we need the Duke with the intro.
2: And what can I say about this band that has not been said before? I use the words of the legendary concert promoter out of San Francisco, in my opinion, the greatest concert promoter of all time, the one and only, the late, great Bill Graham, who put on shows at Winterland and at the Fillmore East and West. So many concerts, so many different performances that he was responsible for over a number of years. But his favorite band was the Grateful Dead. And about them, he said, and I quote, "They're not the best at what they do. They're the only ones who do what they do." And they still hold the record for most performances at the Spectrum, not even beaten by the great Billy Joel or the great Bruce Springsteen and the E Street Band. And so, won't you join forces with me at this very moment? Look skyward and repeat after me, or with me, God bless the Grateful Dead on MMR.

0: Pierre's Vinyl Cut on this Thursday. Grateful Dead Terrapin Station. Kind of doing it because I won't be in tomorrow, and I would probably do it tomorrow because Jerry's passing is this coming Sunday, the 9th of August. Passed away in 1995. But Terrapin Station, a great record, and Dancing in the Streets and Estimated Profit. Dancing in the Street, they used to like, they used to play it in the 60s and 70s, and they finally recorded it for Terrapin. Anyway, Matt Cord, Pren Porch out in the green room preparing for a show.
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0: bones hang fire. Gonna put it on a horse. $10,000 at 100 to 1. Oh, mixed lyrics are the best. Anyway, it is me, Matt. Here comes Brent. Coming on in to the studio.
1: All right, so if you were at this press conference right now with Jaylen Brown, what would you ask him?
0: That's a good question. That's what you always want when you ask somebody a question.
1: Yeah.
0: To say, that's a good question.
1: Yeah.
0: He seems really like into it.
1: Yeah.
0: And you know, I just like, he's like, he asked, the first guy asked a question and he goes, what's your name again? I really respect the press. You know, that means a lot to me. You guys all being here. Like,
1: yeah.
0: Oh,
1: yeah.
0: You know, it is day one.
1: Yeah.
0: Things could change, but I would probably ask him, why do you wear number 7?
1: Okay.
0: Yeah.
1: Is he wearing 7 for the Sixers too?
0: I would think so.
1: Because Kyle retired, right?
0: Kyle retired.
1: Yeah.
0: Yeah. Said, what's that mean to you?
1: Okay.
0: 7. That'd be it.
1: Yeah. All right.
0: Yeah.
1: Word.
0: What's going on, Van Halen?
1: Van Halen. So on this day,
0: Brent's wearing a Van Halen t-shirt.
1: 40 years today, going back to 1986. It was night number 3 of 3 with Van Halen and BTO at the Spectrum.
0: Wow.
1: Yeah.
0: BTO. So,
1: yeah, that was a hell of a show. 61 years ago today, we got Beatles' Help album.
0: Mm.
1: So we'll celebrate that coming up. 55 years ago today, long time ago, Black Sabbath released Masters of Reality.
0: Okay.
1: Of course, that great album. So we're going to be playing Sweet Leaf at 420.
0: Sweetly.
1: Yeah, coming up. 2007, Incubus at the Festival Pier, night number 2 of 2 with them. And going back a few years, Roger Waters at the Big Joint, night 2 of 2, part of his This Is Not a Drill tour.
0: It's funny. I have a clip in my Vox Pro of, I talked to Brandon that show.
1: Yeah.
0: And we were talking about, like, you know, people were really, like, wasted. And he goes, on another note, you don't have to be completely wasted to enjoy an Incubus show.
1: Yeah, that's true. Yeah.
0: And that was the Festival Pier, too. Like, it was always in the summer.
1: Yeah.
0: And you know, people walked there wherever they parked, and it was, like, near other bars, and there was a lot of intoxication.
1: I've never had a chance to speak with him personally. He seems like a cool dude to chat with.
0: Really cool. But I just remember saying, you don't have to be completely S-faced to
1: Right. Shows. And, of course, speaking of shows coming up, we have another pair of tickets for Dog Star, which is coming up this Wednesday, plus the grand prize.
0: Cool. All right, enjoy your afternoon with Brent and Jackie coming your way 7 to midnight. And here's my dad talking about former Eagle running back Tom Silky Sullivan.
2: Hey, you got to see this in the Enquirer. 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

0: kicking off the program with some Mammoth, Wolfgang, and the Fellas. The song's called The Spell. Of course, they were kind of sort of in the area last night up at Mickey's Black Box in Lititz. A bunch of you guys are up there for it. That was song number 3 on the list of 14 last night. Kicked it off with One of a Kind, another celebration at the end of the world, into The Spell, into Epiphany, into Like a Pastime, same old song, into Stone, Happy, into Mammoth, into Distance, into Take a Bow, into I Really Wanna. Then the encore was Don't Back Down, into The End. Like, I've been getting a bunch of text messages from you guys that were at the show last night saying it was absolutely killer. And Stone Horses actually opened up that one as well. And speaking of shows, Alice Cooper in there before that. We'll see him back through the area around Halloween, which is fitting. He's going to be down the shore. A couple shows in the area. Hershey Wind Creek Event Center for that. What else? Bon Jovi. Some Shinedown. We get a bunch of texts from you guys up on the big board, 610-660-9333, including from Tim and Joanne, reporting from 32nd Street Beach in Sea Isle, and I was hoping you were going to do this Shinedown song. It just got turned all the way up. MMR rocks. Thank you, Tim. Thank you, Joanne. Got a text from Santa. So check it in. Said, I can't tell you how much I enjoyed Shinedown. They were freaking awesome. So sorry I didn't get to see you. Maybe I'll see you at the Foo Fighters. Yep, we'll all be there for that. Donna down in Carney's Point saying, happy No Sad Bro Friday, my friend. Yay, Shinedown. And a whole bunch more. And up on the big board here in the studio. We also played some killers before Shinedown, and we'll see Brandon Flowers back through the area. He's coming to Franklin Music Hall, and that's going to be September 21st, and those tickets are on sale now. So lots to get to between now and 7 o'clock. Of course, speaking of tickets and cool shows, another pair of tickets could be yours for Dog Star, which is going to be this upcoming Wednesday. It's the All In Now tour. Union Transfer there on Spring Garden Street. 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Plus, one of you guys that wins this week walking away with the grand prize, the ultimate upgrade. You get sound check passes, you get into the show early, you get a photo with the band, you get to meet them, you get the brand new album on CD, get the exclusive VIP merch item and more. So we'll do that coming up shortly as well. Plus some birthdays and anniversaries and concert anniversaries and stuff to get to as well. So quick break. Coming back on the other side as we get back to the tunes. Nirvana, some Godsmack, The Warning. We got their latest, some Lit, Faith No More, and more all next. Welcome, everybody.
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Godsmack and I Stand Alone from their Faceless album. They are 93.3 WMMR. And Sully and the Boys just announced the next leg of the Rise of Rock World Tour, and it's coming to Atlantic City. It's going to be at the Hard Rock Live there at the Edis Arena, and that is going to be on Friday, October 23rd. And those tickets are on sale now, and yes, Dorothy is set to open up that show. WMMR.com has all the details for you. Still to come, some Lit, Faith No More, and more. And coming up 3 weeks from this Friday, the 28th of August, the Ladies of the Warning got a brand new album. It's called Everything's Falling, and here's the first single from it.

0: 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Miss a morning, miss a lot of the mind of Steve Morrison.
1: Like Greco-Roman wrestling. What are the original?
2: 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Wrestling is one of the foundational sports of the Olympa friggin' X.
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0: loves me some Faith No More. Of course, Epic, Hero 93.3, WMMR. And they just announced their first live concert dates in over a decade. And it's a co-headlining stadium tour with System of a Down in Australia and New Zealand. Why did all the good shows have to be so far away? January 22nd, 27th, February 1st, and 7th of 2027. Anybody down for a road trip? System of a Down and Faith No More, I am in, man. Down Under, even cooler. I think we just had Mike Patton in town last week. Him and Tomahawk played over at Union Transfer, which is pretty cool. Lit in there before that, the new one from The Warning. Of course, their new album, Everything Falling, is due at the end of this month on the 28th. Godsmack back there and more. With me, Brent Porsche. Switch gears ever so slightly to talk about MMR's Local Shots Artist of the Month. Of course, yesterday was the first Wednesday of the month, so we got to premiere our new Artist of the Month, Mass Fear, from the South Jersey, kind of Burlington area there of South Jersey. 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And the Local Shots podcast with the guys in Mass Fear. 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All right, let's take this quick break. Coming back on the other side, another music marathon. Black Crowes, Red Hot Chili Peppers, a new one from Evanescence. Got some GNR. We got a Black Sabbath anniversary, some Foo Fighters, and more next.
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Guns N' Roses doing Sweet Child of Mine, going back to Appetite here on 93.3 WMMR. This next band we will see in town 1 week from this evening, part of a huge MMR concert event. It's the Take Cover Tour, going to be at the Link down there in South Philadelphia. Some tickets remain, and we're just a few minutes out from 420. We're going to be playing Sweet Leaf, so get your supplies ready. And Foo Fighters on MMR.

Fighters and times like these here on MMR. And we'll see him in town 1 week from this evening. Huge MMR concert event, Lincoln Financial Field, them, Queens of the Stone Age, Mannequin Pussy. Hopefully you. Those tickets are on sale now. I got to say hey to Brian rocking us in Chicago out there in Chi-Town. He says, hey, Brent, we're going to see the Foo Fighters in Chicago on Saturday at Soldier Field. Plus, can't wait to see Queens of the Stone Age. My first time seeing them. Yeah, you got to get in to see Queens of the Stone Age. Josh Homme and the gang, they are excellent live. The last time they were through the Philadelphia area was part of their Catacombs tour, which was up at the Met. Super mellow show compared to what you see when you normally see Queens of the Stone Age live. And they are back and fully plugged in and rocking and playing all your favorite hits as well. And of course, again, check our website for some more on details for the big show. And I mentioned Marathon Show from Guns N' Roses on Saturday night. They were over 3 hours up there at Hershey Park. Well, Foo Fighters just kicked off their North American tour a couple nights ago. Also, a three-hour show. They hit the stage roughly about 8 o'clock, 8.05, and played till about 11 o'clock. So you're definitely getting your money's worth as we continue here. It was 55 years ago today that we got Master of Reality, the third studio album from Black Sabbath, released on this day, August 6th, going back to 1971 through Vertigo Records. It is regarded by some critics as the formation and foundation of stoner rock and sludge metal, produced by Roger Bain, who also produced the band's prior two albums. Master of Reality was recorded at Island Studios in London from February to April of 1971. This would end up being their last album produced by Bain, as production duties would be taken over by Tony Iommi for their subsequent albums. Now, Iommi and bassist Geezer Butler, they down-tuned their instruments during the production, achieving what Iommi called a bigger, heavier sound. The band generally approached this album with a more experimental lens, partly due to having more time to record and write than their previous albums. Master of Reality peaked at number 5 in the UK on their album charts and number 8 here in the United States on the Billboard Top 200. Though negatively received by critics on release, the album is now considered one of the greatest heavy metal albums of all time. It was certified double platinum by the RIAA after selling over 2 million copies here in the United States alone. Of course, side one, track one, Sweet Leaf, into After Forever, including The Elegy, Embryo, Children of the Grave, The Haunting, you flip it over, you got Orchid, Step Up, Lord of This World, Into Solitude, Into Death Mask, into the Void. But, you know, being that it's almost 420, we got to play this one. It's Sweet Leaf here on MMR.

0: Sweet Lee. Yeah, Black Sabbath here on 93.3 WMMR, celebrating 55 years of Master of Reality. Album number 3 from Black Sabbath, released on this day back in 1971. And of course, at the beginning of the song, you hear kind of that coughing like loop in there. That is Tony Iommi from Black Sabbath. He's coughing from a joint that he was smoking with Ozzy Osbourne at the time, which Revolver magazine called maybe the most epic smoke sesh in the history of epic metal smoke seshes. And Geezer Butler recalls coming up with the song title while opening a pack of sweet Afton cigarettes he got from Dublin and seeing the, quote, the sweetest leaf you can buy on the lid. So that's where, I guess, the song title came from. And Billy Corgan has actually cited the significance of Sweet Leaf as an influence on the sound of the Smashing Pumpkins, noting that he first heard the song from his uncle's copy of Master of Reality when he was 8 years old and thought, quote, this is what God sounds like. So there you go. And in 2009, they released a deluxe edition of the album. Of course, the album, like, remastered and all that kind of stuff, but there was a bonus disc with it featuring all sorts of outtakes and studio stuff and Spanish Sid and Solitude and some weird songs before they were, officially named on a Master of Reality. So for you audiophiles, there's some extra stuff out there for you to go check out. All right, it is Brent Porsche. Just a reminder, we have these really cool tickets to see Dog Star coming through. That's going to be this upcoming Wednesday, August 12th. Union Transfer, of course, one of you that wins this week during my program will be put in for the grand prize drawing to win the ultimate upgrade, the VIP sound check passes. You get to meet the band, get a picture with them, you get their new album on CD, plus VIP merch and a whole bunch more. Maybe we'll do that part of the Afternoon 12 pack, which, guess what, starts next.
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93.3 WMMR. Everything that rocks. That song certainly does. Low Cut Tawny. It's MMR New Music. Song's called Can't Be Wrong. Still to come, Skid Row, Linkin Park. We got Black Label Society, The Beatles, some Linkin Park. Did I say that already? Queen and more. As we keep it going commercial free, because it is your afternoon 12 pack after all. At a Temple of the Dog, it's Hunger Strike on a Thursday afternoon here on MMR.

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Linkin Park from their latest album, From Zero. The song's called The Emptiness Machine here on MMR. Still got some Beatles coming up, some Creed, Shinedown, Black Label Society, and Morgan, everything that rocks with your afternoon 12-pack. But before we continue here, let's give something away right now. Caller 12 at 610-660-9333. Call now to win a pair of tickets. It's MMR Rocks Dog Star. It's the All In Now Tour again Wednesday, this upcoming Wednesday, August 12th. Union Transfer there on Spring Garden Street. 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But if you'd like to win your way in, be caller 12 right now. Again, 610-660-9333. And of course, we've been mentioning all this week, one grand prize winner will receive the ultimate upgrade, a pair of VIP sound check passes. You get a photo with the band. You get the new album All In Now on CD as well, an exclusive VIP merch item, and more. If that sounds good to you and you want to join us for the show next Wednesday, be caller 12 right now. Good luck dialing. As we keep it going commercial free, got some Toadies coming up next. First, some Queen. And

Black Label Society. 7 more new music. Song's called Name and Blood. From Black Label Society to the Beatles we go. It was 61 years ago today. We got Help, the fifth studio album from the Beatles. And, of course, the soundtrack to the film Help was released on this day, August 6th, going back to 1965 through Parlophone. 7 of the 14 songs, including the singles Help and Ticket to Ride, appeared in the film and take up the first side of the vinyl album. The second side includes Yesterday, the most covered song ever written. I didn't realize that, but the album was met with favorable critical review and topped the Australian, German, British, and American charts. During the recording sessions for the album, the Beatles continued to explore the studio's multi-tracking capabilities to layer their sound. Yesterday features a string quartet, the band's first use of Baroque sensibilities, and You've Got to Take It, You've Got to Hide Your Love Away includes a flute section, not just a flutist, but a flute section. The North American release is the true soundtrack album, combining the first 7 songs with the instrumental music from the film. The omitted tracks are instead spread across the Capitol Records LPs. Of course, Beatles number 6, Rubber Soul, and Yesterday and Today. It was nominated in the category of the Album of the Year at the 1966 Grammy Awards, marking the first time that a rock band had ever been recognized in this category. Of course, side 1, track 1, the title track and Help, Into the Night Before, Into You've Got to Hide Your Love Away, Into I Need You, of course, the George Harrison song, Into Another Girl, Into You're Going to Lose That Girl, Into Ticket to Ride, and then you flip it over, you got Act Naturally, Into It's Only Love, Into You Like Me Too Much, Into Tell Me What You See, Into I've Seen a Face, Into Yesterday, and Dizzy Miss Lizzy. We got to play this one, man. Again, 61 years ago today, we got this great album.

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1: 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I'm talking to you with my voice. 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
1: There you have it, song number 12, part of the afternoon 12 pack on this No Sad Bro Friday Eve. On this Thursday, of course, Shinedown with Killing Fields, some Creed in there, the Beatles. We went from Queen to the Toadies to New Black Label Society to the Beatles to Creed and to New Shinedown. Again, everything that rocks here on 93.3 WMMR. Within the afternoon 12 pack, we asked for caller number 12 so we give away a pair of tickets. Good afternoon, MMR. Who's this?
2: Jeff Huff.
1: Yo, Jeff. How you doing today, man?
2: I am doing fabulous. How's it going?
1: I'm doing well, thanks. Where are you calling from?
2: Exton.
1: Right on, man. What are you up to this afternoon?
2: Just hanging out on my deck, gardening, trimming my tomato plant.
1: I mean, it's warm out there, but it's still a pretty nice day out there, all things considered.
2: Yeah, well, I just got home from work, and they need it before I go in.
1: I hear you. And, of course, rocking and rolling with us here at MMR.
2: Absolutely. All day, every day.
1: My man, Pots and Pans. Well, guess what, Jeff? Caller number 12. You win, my friend.
2: You're kidding me.
1: I'm not kidding, man. You got to be free next Wednesday, though. Are you available?
2: Wednesday night.
1: Yeah, union transfer.
2: Yes, absolutely.
1: All right, you better be, man, because now we're going to put you in that grand prize drawing for the ultimate upgrade, the VIP sound check passes. You get into the show early. You get to meet the band, get a picture, all that kind of stuff as well. And I think we're going to do the drawing either Friday or Monday. Either way, you will be well advised ahead of time to make yourself look all pretty if you're going to be meeting Keanu Reeves.
2: Sweet.
1: All right, Jeff, real quick, I'm going to put you on hold. We'll set you up with some info, all right?
2: I will. Thank you very much. You have a great day, man. MMR Rock.
1: Cool. So while we take care of Jeff here, just a reminder, we will have one more pair of tickets to pass along to you tomorrow so you can win your way in then. Of course, you can also grab your tickets via Ticketmaster.com or at the box office down there at the Union Transfer, which is right there on Spring Garden Street. And again, the show is this upcoming Wednesday. And then we're going to, like I mentioned to Jeff, we're going to either do the grand prize drawing tomorrow. We may do it Monday as well. So congratulations to all the winners this week, including Jeff. As we take this quick break, coming back on the other side, let's see what we got here. Some live, got the new one from Autumn King. We got a Van Halen concert anniversary to celebrate, some Green Day, Jerry Cantrell, and more next.
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Man, we really love it if they did a remix of the song and, of course, called it John, John, John, right? Gone, Gone, Gone from Autumn Kings here on MMR. We'll see them back through the area in a little over a month, part of the Vindicate Tour, along with Black Veil Brides. That's going to be on Saturday, September 26th, Wind Creek Event Center up there in Bethlehem. WMMR.com has the details. And speaking of shows, 40 years ago this evening, August 6th, back to 1986, it was night number 3 of 3 with Van Halen and BTO, Bachman Turner Overdrive. This was at the Spectrum. Of course, Van Halen, it was the 5150 tour, their 7th studio album, and the first of 4 Van Halen records with Sammy Hagar. BTO was touring in support of their self-titled 9th studio album released in September of 1984. Again, it was night number 3, so it was the 4th, 5th, and 6th of 1986. They didn't really do anything different on the first night, but the second night, the set lists for the most part were the same across the 3 nights, but on the second night, we got a cover of, where is it here? They did Make It Last from Montrose. And on the 3rd and final night, they did Rock Candy from Montrose, which is super cool, but they played this one as well. Love this song from 5150. Got some BTO coming up next. Here's Summer Nights. It's Van Halen here on MMR.

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1: A day of searching for timber rattlesnakes on Mount Davis in Somerset County turned out to be a life-threatening emergency when a longtime rattlesnake observer, which I didn't know there was such a thing, was bitten on the hand just a few hundred yards off the road. Mark Klein Jr. said he and his brother were out looking for rattlesnakes when the bite happened. He said, I sat my hook down and I reached down and I saw her head snap out from the other side of the rock and she just nailed me right in the back of the finger.
2: How the hell did you get bitten by a snake while you're on a rattlesnake watch?
1: I yelled at my brother and I got bit. 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Even so, he said the snake wasn't to blame. He said, honestly, they're docile. They really are. What happened to me is my fault. Just a snake being a snake and me being dumb.
2: Chief, if you don't mind, I'm going to go eat some plywood.
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0: Jerry Cantrell here on MMR. Song's called Vilified. Heard some Green Day in there before that. Just last Friday, they released the soundtrack to the Nimrods movie, which is coming out on the 14th. So next week for that, WMMR.com has all the details there. A whole bunch of Green Day stuff on there, including the band that they're portraying in the movie itself. They have some songs up on the soundtrack as well. I think it's like 30 tracks or something along those lines. So for you Green Day fans, you definitely want to check that out. Again, the Nimrods soundtrack. BTO in there, some VH, Autumn King, some Live back there, and more with me, Brent Porsche. Let's talk BFD, our big freaking deal of the week. You can get a $50 gift card to Two Stones Pub for just $25. 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All right, we're heading towards 6 o'clock. Let's see, we got our next music marathon here. Everclear, some Jet, some Nickelback. We got an Incubus concert anniversary to celebrate. 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
0: Everything that rocks.

Nickelback bringing the thunder with that one, man. MMR New Music. Song's called Rattle the Cage. That features John 5 doing some guitar work with them as well. And that's going to be on their forthcoming new record, their 11th, titled Everything Under the Sun, set for release on October 30th. So you can pre-order that bad boy now. Some good stuff from Nickelback as we continue inside a music marathon here. Time for another concert anniversary. 19 years ago this evening, August 6th, back to 2007, we were at the Festival Pier over there on Delaware Avenue. Of course, that great outdoor venue that was there for a number of years. And it's crazy because all of a sudden it was gone, and then you blink twice, and then all of a sudden there's a massive, like, high-rise condo complex down there right at the corner of, like, Delaware Avenue and Spring Garden Street. And just it was a really cool venue. Outdoor venue, GA venue on top of it. Sometimes for a little while there, they actually had like a sand pit that you could like stand in and rock out to. So many great shows came through. So again, 19 years ago this evening, it was Incubus along with The Bravery, and Incubus was touring behind their sixth studio album, Light Grenades, that was released in November of 2006. And The Bravery, who opened the show, were touring behind the release of their sophomore album, The Sun and the Moon, that was released in May of 2007. So we got to go back to Light Grenades, play one of my favorites in this one. 19 years ago this evening, Incubus in town, and their album should be done, I believe, their new album. So hopefully we'll get some new music from them for too long. It's

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0: as we ride the lightning with the mighty Metallica and Fade to Black here on 93.3 WMMR. Coming up this upcoming Wednesday, August 12th, that marks the 35th anniversary of the Black album, released August 12th of 1991, of course, through Elektra Records. So we're going to have to be celebrating that. Coming up on Wednesday, what else do we hear back there? Incubus with Animalia. Again, they were in town going back 19 years to a 2007 at Festival Pier down there on Delaware Avenue. Also new Nickelback back there and more with me, Brent Porsche. Jackie Bam Bam headed your way in about 40 minutes or so. Again, he's got more 4 packs of tickets to the Wildwood Tattoo Beach Bash, which is going on this weekend. Of course, I'll tell you more about that coming up shortly. On the other side, a few more tunes to play up to Jackie's arrival, including the Bad Boys. Got the new one from Pretty Reckless. Got some Mammoth on the way. And Roger Waters was in town 4 years ago this evening. We'll play something live from him next.
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About a month and a half or so till we have Taylor Momsen and the Pretty Reckless back through the Philadelphia area. Of course, it's going to be opening for AC/DC at the Link. That's going to be September 29th, part of a massive MMR concert event. And speaking of shows, right across the street, of course, that same night, got Weezer in town, part of their gathering tour with Silver Sun Pickups and the Shins. But it was 4 short years ago, we were at the big joint, the Wells Fargo Center at the time. This was the This Is Not a Drill tour with Roger Waters. It was night number 2 of 2. It was August 5th and 6th of 2022. And this is not a drill tour. Cool show in the round, so right in the middle of the floor. Of course, he had all the flying pigs and animals and all that kind of stuff as well. Had a really cool kind of cross looking screen that kind of hovered over the stages that were in the round there. 23 songs in all, multiple sets, encore and more. Again, 4 years ago this evening down there at the big joint. Let's do some live Roger Waters. Here's Young Lust. MMR rocks.

Hey, guy, me, Jackie Bam Bam, King Dracula, spell backwards. Just remind you to stream my Trainwreck show weeknights at 7 p.m. on MMR and be part of the trouble I'll be causing.

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1: 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Pretty Reckless. 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Tomorrow on a No Sad Bro Friday, one more chance to win your way in to the Dog Star Show, which is going to be at Union Transfer this upcoming Wednesday. 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So one more chance to win tomorrow on a No Sad Bro Friday. King Dracula spelled backwards. Jackie Bam Bam's on the way next. Have a great night. We'll catch you tomorrow, and God bless Pierre Robert.
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33: Hey, there you are. And you know I'm full of it. S-H-I-T. So happy it's Thursday, gang. Now on the crazy, crazy Count Jocula Bam Bam program. And I'm always full of the coolest songs ever made. Yep, right here. And there ain't no saints in the heart of the city, right? So let's light it up. Punching our full-time vampire union cards, we'll cross the bridges to Babylon right into the evening hours here with my beloved Rolling Stones. Top of the night to all Pierre Robert's good citizens, you true music lovers, and I'm not forgetting about you bloodsuckers of the night as well. Oh, that music we make.

0: Boy, ain't that the truth. Here at 93.3 WMMR, everything that rocks the nighttime hours with the world's greatest rock and roll band, the Rolling Stones. Saint of Me right there, third single. Grabbing it from their 23rd album, The Bridges to Babylon. Follow up to the Voodoo Lounge in 98. A hand of producers turning the knobs on that one with Don Was, Rob Fabroni, Danny Saber, and the Dust Brothers. All alongside the Glimmer Twins, of course, with the only musician to hold the honor of working with both the Stones and the Beatles. You know who I'm talking about? For no prize, the late, great Billy Preston driving that song on the Hammond B3 organ. Yep, and I'm no Shane. I'm Dracky Dracky Bam Bam, King Dracula spelled backwards.
1: 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What the F?
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0: All right, here we go. Got ourselves a Friday Eve going on, so let's do it live, gang. It's 610-660-9333. I don't just say it. We do it here in the nighttime. So feel free. Start banging on my happy button. Do my best to get to everybody and get your spot on tonight's live Friday Eve Honor Roll Call. That line's officially open. Also coming up at 11 o'clock, we're always undercover. And tonight, I'm going to take you to the movies. We're going to Dublin, Ireland then, with a Stack Soul classic going undercover. It's all here where the good music lives. On the only morning show at night. Thanks for being here, gang.

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